0: back your luggles, ladies and gentlemen, boys and girls, grannies and grandmas. It's Richard Smith.
1: It certainly is. Hello there, and whether it's a walk in the Black Forest to the Zambezi or ABBA to ZZ Top, you'll find it right here on the A to Z of Pop with me, Richard Smith, every Tuesday, Thursday, Friday, Saturday and Sunday evening at 9 o'clock on Preston Hospital Radio. Now, the programmes are all about artist names or song titles that begin with the same letter of the alphabet. 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

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I'll be here with the Music Box on Preston Hospital Radio every Friday between 2 and 4 o'clock. I'll be playing a variety of music ranging from 60s to present day. 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

Mummy Number One, the show where we look at two different years from two different decades, from 1952 to 2019, and play some of the songs that made that coveted number one spot in the UK singles charts. Hello there, I'm Richard Smith, and I'd love your company on the programme here on Preston Hospital Radio at 9 o'clock every Monday and Wednesday evening, as we enjoy again those number one songs.

I'm Rebecca. I am a paramedic, and in my job, we're required to act fast every single day. Stroke is a medical emergency, so recognising the signs, dialing 999, and acting fast is crucial. We use a really simple test called a FAST test. F stands for face, so facial droop. A way you might assess that is by asking someone to give you a big smile and show you their teeth. A is for arms, so any sort of arm weakness or difficulty in gripping. S is for speech. That could be slurred speech, but it also might be difficulty finding words or no speech at all. And T stands for time, so the quicker you act, the better. We want to come and see you. We want to care for you. If anyone is showing just one of those signs, it's really important to pick up the phone and dial 999.

0: As a pup, all Quince did was sleep. Who knew one day he'd save a blind person's life? My life. When he was 2, Quince became my guide dog. One time when we were out, we went across a main road. Suddenly, Quince tugged me back to the pavement. Seconds later, a car raced past. 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
1: Because without Quince, I couldn't be Dave.
0: But every hour, another person goes blind, which means more guide dog puppies need to be trained.
1: Sponsor a puppy like Quince, and you could change your life.
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0: When I started here as a registrar in 2003, the front door of this organisation saw 60,000 people attended, 60,000 unscheduled emergency attendances in a year. Last year, I think it was nearly 140,000 that we saw. So it's more than doubled. The number of sick, life-threatening cases has undoubtedly gone up. And in the last year, we've had probably a 25% increase in ambulances attending our department. We've seen a lot more children attending our department. And our busiest times now are in the evening and into the early hours of the morning. I remember, certainly as a junior doctor, at 12 midnight, the department would be empty, absolutely devoid of patients. In the resource area, and now we regularly are full.
1: We didn't always achieve the target, and what we've done over the last few years is that we have invested both in space and resource and in technology and in leadership to be able to achieve it. The benefit of that is now being seen in the fact that we are consistently able to deliver on that 98%.
0: To achieve the target, we have adopted many different strategies. One of the things we have done is we've worked with our commissioners and they commissioned a co-located GP surgery to provide emergency, unscheduled GP activity for 16 hours a day. And it enables the nurse at the reception desk to send patients who they believe are appropriate to be dealt with by a GP to an on-site GP service where a GP can see them. And we send about 35,000 people a year to that service. But there's a whole range of other things as well. So we have developed a method by which, as soon as a patient's arrived, the case is kind of reviewed loosely by a consultant. This is where a consultant looks at a case and thinks, on the balance of probabilities, this case is likely to require admission. And that will happen probably within an hour of the patient being in the department, regardless of what else ever is going on. So that gives our patient flow and our bed management team time within the 4 hours of the emergency department activity, time to find its way through and predict the requirement for beds and find that patient a bed. The point is, we're not asking for a bed at 3.5 hours, we're asking for a bed at 1 hour. We're also very good at predicting the likelihood of needing to open contingency areas. We predict early the need to open a particular area, which we have predetermined. We've identified where they are. They have standard operating procedures associated with them. We will open that area, and all of a sudden, we've got an extra X number of beds that we can offload the emergency department into and make way for the new patients that are arriving.
1: We believe very much in integration here. We have got the local health system very much involved in what we do. We have an integrated discharge team where we have staff from the local authority. We have social workers on site. We have community services staff on site working with us daily, again helping us and supporting us in being able to take patients out of the hospital safely. And then we work from at the front end, making sure that those patients are seen in a timely manner in our A&E department and that their safety is maintained as well. And we are then able to take them to the most appropriate bed in the hospital.
0: But it really is a start to finish. This is not about how the emergency department performs. This is about how the hospital performs, working with other organisations. Against the National 4-Hour Emergency Indicator, we achieve probably an average of 98-99%. Some days we get 100% against the 4-hour indicator, but we're certainly comfortably within the 95%. And we see it as a marker for patient safety. We are doing this to keep our patients safe, not to tick a box.
1: We get very good feedback from patients, from our emergency department, but also across our organisation. And we see patients will choose to come here because they know that they will be seen and treated in a timely way. And, you know, we've seen the numbers increase significantly over the years.
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I'm just picking what I want for breakfast. You've been asleep all night, had no food. You need to obviously give your body some energy in the morning to get you started and get you awake and ready for the rest of the day.

I'm Jean Harris, Chaplaincy Manager for Lancashire Teaching Hospitals. I would like to tell you about our weekly programme on the hospital radio, on Mondays at 11 a.m. We have called this programme A Thought for the Week, something for you to focus on during the time that you are here with us. We hope that by including a reading, music, reflection and prayer, introduced by ourselves and guest speakers from a range of different faiths, you will come to enjoy and look forward to our weekly time together. If you would like to speak to a chaplain, please phone on 01772 522 435.

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With your permission, and if you have provided us with your current contact details, then a text message or recorded telephone message will be sent using an automated service. 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

How was your experience of the hospital? 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

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We'll bring you the swing.

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I'm Paul and I'll be with you for 2 hours with the best in soft rock, easy listening jazz, and a sprinkling of roots music. 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

Hi, this is Manal. Tune in to my show, Manal's MC Takeover, every Sunday at 2 p.m. to 4. We'll be covering music, films and TV, along with a bit of celeb trivia. So, I'll see you then.

There we go. That was Hoodoo on Me from Albert Castiglia. And before that was 4 AM Fried Chicken from Gayla and the Mama's Boys. Who has fried chicken at 4 AM in the morning? It sounds pretty good, does fried chicken to me. So this is Miles to Go from Samantha Fish.

There we go. That was kind of raw. That was from Samantha Fish and Miles to Go. I hope you're enjoying that. I love Samantha Fish because she's absolutely amazing. The next one is Hanging Loose from Ina Forsman.

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That was Heather Crowe's, and it wasn't Rocking Chair, which I had planned. That was My Man. So I thought, I changed it because I can. This next one is Tasha Don't, and it's just saying, leave that dog alone.

Leave That Dog Alone. That was Tasha Taylor. Not Who Let the Dogs Out, but Leave That Dog Alone. And this is Elena Cagunaletti. And Why Do I Sing the Blues?

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0: Don't forget to tune in.

There we go. Christina Stjolberg. She's from Sweden, and that was Come and Get It. Oh, yeah, as Chris Akabusi would say. This other one is Layla Lee and Backstage Queen.

Yeah, Linton. And who remembers person-to-person phone calls when you had to put your pennies in a box and then you push button A to get connected or push button B to get it all back? Happy days, I think. Jane Lee Hooker, she is the granddaughter for a certain well-known Lee Hooker from many, many years.

Hi, Jeff Aldridge here. I would love to have your company every Thursday from 5 p.m. until 7 p.m. when I will play requests for your loved ones and generally play an eclectic mix of music from all eras for absolutely everyone. Do please join me on Tea Time Special every Thursday, 5 p.m. until 7 p.m. I'll see you then.

There we go. That's Bliss Avenue, and I've got to be careful now because her name is Diana. Yeah? Her last name is Fuchs, from the German, and it is pronounced as Fuchs. So I do apologise if you think it's a rude word. It isn't. That is her name, Diana Fuchs. This one is maybe not quite so bluesy as the rest of them. It's one of my favourites from a long, long time ago. And it is Simply For Your Love.

There we go. Probably not R&B in the truest sense, but it was definitely sort of bluesy in there. That was The Yardbirds and For Your Love. This one is... who is it? It's Robert Cray Band and You Move Me.

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0: this is Paul Gagan inviting you to join me every Tuesday night between 8 and 10 for 2 hours of 50s and 60s music. I will take you back in time, so please join me.
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0: 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My name's Clark, and I'll be with you from now until 12 midday, playing for you a selection of yours and my musical memories.
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0: Let's fluff up them pillars, put your feet up, keep your headphones on, just relax, and let's enjoy some wonderful musical memories.

0: Yeah. I love it or loathe it. If you have to but you have to concede that the Eurovision Song Contest is the greatest all singing, all dancing, all disappointing extravaganza on our TV screens. So it's little wonder viewers tune in. There are millions to watch it year after year. The 2018 Song Contest was certainly no different. The Eurovision Song Contest 2018 Grand Final took place on the Saturday evening, 12th of May, for the very first time in Portugal following the country's victory at the 2017 contest in Kiev. 43 countries participated in the contest, equaling the record of 2008 and 2011 editions. Russia returned after their absence from the previous edition, and for the first time since 2011, no country withdrew from the contest. This year's winner was Israel with the song Toy, performed by Netta. This was Israel's fourth victory in the contest and their first top five placing in more than a decade. This edition also saw Cyprus and the Czech Republic achieve their best placings in Eurovision history, coming in second and sixth place respectively. As usual though, the UK entry, the one we've just played there, Storm, the song just didn't do as well as it deserved. In my opinion, it was the best song on the night. Surrey performed Storm, ninth in the running order during the grand final, and in the middle of a performance, a stage invader grabbed a microphone before being removed by security and taken into police custody. Surrey was without her microphone for about 10 seconds, but nevertheless able to finish her performance. She was offered the opportunity to perform the song again by the EBU after the final country, Italy, had performed, but declined, claiming she and her team were proud of her performance. And after returning to the UK in an interview on the TV show This Morning, Surrey revealed that she had some bruises on her hands where the invader had grabbed her, and also on her shoulder where he'd barged into her. But she said that she had not been seriously harmed by the incident. And I still think it's the best track there. I certainly didn't like the chicken song, Toy.
1: Classic hits from the past 50 years and the very best of today's music. The heartbeat of the hospital. From Sinatra to Spandau Ballet. From Shania to Status Quo. From The Searchers to S Club. It has to be heard to be believed.
0: Yep, it has to be heard to be believed. And I hope you guys are doing really well up there. In its ninth year, Lytham Festival has fast become Lancashire's largest and best loved live music festival, attracting people in their thousands from all over the UK to enjoy awesome nights of live music and arts by the seaside. Since it began in 2009, curated by friends and business partner Daniel Koof and Peter Taylor, Lytham Festival has attracted superstar artists like Bryan Adams, Noel Gallagher's High Flying Birds, Faithless, Rita Ora, Michael Ball, and so many, many more. From humble beginnings with One Night on Lytham Green, featuring Leslie Garrett and Alfie Bow on the Leaf at Lytham Green in 2009. Fast forward to 2016, when the festival celebrated its best year to date, with 70,000 festival goers enjoying a myriad of live music and events over seven nights. With a festival that gets better and better every year, 2018 will be no exception to that rule. And a whole host of stars have been lined up over the 7 days. And this year's Lytham Festival actually kicks off on the green on Wednesday the 18th of July with guest bands Steps, Venga Boys, DJ Pat Sharp and Wigfield. Remember Wigfield, do you? Sunny Charlotte Kerrison, better known as Wigfield and also as Nan, is a Danish-born, Italian-based Eurodance singer, and she's best known for the song which we're going to play in a second, which was a UK hit in 1994. It entered the top five in Italy as well, and in many other European countries in October 1994. What day is it? Yeah, it's Saturday, isn't it?

0: Saturday night there from Wigfield.
1: Hello, I'm Jean Harris, Chaplaincy Manager for Lancashire Teaching Hospitals. I would like to tell you about our weekly programme on the hospital radio on Mondays at 11 a.m. We have called this programme A Thought for the Week, something for you to focus on during the time that you are here with us. We hope that by including a reading, music, reflection and prayer, introduced by ourselves and guest speakers from a range of different faiths, you will come to enjoy and look forward to our weekly time together. If you would like to speak to a chaplain, please phone on 01772 522 435.
0: Yeah, thanks for that, Jean. And if you would like to speak to Jean, and maybe you don't fancy giving her a call, you can also have a walk down to the chapel and you'll find Jean in there. Now then, Northern Ireland singer Sean Fergal Sharkey is most widely known as the lead vocalist of pop punk band The Undertones in the 1970s and 80s, and also later for his solo works in the 1980s and 90s. Sharkey's debut single was collaborated with Madness member Cathal Smith, titled Listen to Your Father. The single was released on Madness's label Zarjazz Records in 1984, and it reached 23 in the charts. The track was performed on Top of the Pops with members of Madness. Sharkey's solo work was significantly different from the post-punk offerings of The Undertones. He had a UK top 5 hit with You Little Thief. You Little Thief was written by Benmont Tench, a member of Tom Petty's band, about his relationship with Mary McKee. After becoming less musically active in the 90s, Fergal has performed various roles supporting the UK's commercial music industry, winning several awards and honours for his work in that area. Sharkey became chairman of the UK government task force, the Live Music Forum, in 2004 to evaluate the impact of the Licensing Act of 2003 on the performance of live music, and gave public evidence before the Culture, Media and Sport Committee on the 11th of November 2008. Also in 2008, Sharkey was appointed as Chief Executive Officer of British Music Rights, replacing the then office CEO Emma Pike. In October 2008, he became head of UK Music, an umbrella organisation representing the collective interests of the UK's commercial music industry. He's become prominent in criticising the use of Form 696 by the Metropolitan Police, requiring event promoters to provide data on performers and audiences. Sharkey resigned from UK Music on the 11th November 2011. And in 2011, Sharkey made a one-off appearance in a set named Erasure plus Special Guests, singing Never Never. He stated he had not sung live for 20 years and that Vince Clarke was the only person he would have returned for. Sharkey appeared on BBC Newcastle, interviewed by Simon Logan on the afternoon show on the 7th of August 2013. He spoke about his career and his decision to resign from the stage. He said, "I've had an absolutely brilliant career. Now it's time to get off the stage and make room for new artists." His best-known material is the 1985 UK chart-topping single penned by Maria McKee. It went to number one in several countries, including the UK, in late 1985. And it's what we all need, a good heart. But they are hard to find.

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0: That was More Than a Feeling from Boston, an American rock band who, would you believe, are from Boston, Massachusetts. They had their most notable successes during the 1970s and 1980s, centred on multi-instrumentalist founder and leader Tom Scholz. The band is a staple of classic rock radio playlists. Boston's best-known works include the songs we just played there, More Than a Feeling, Peace of Mind, Foreplay, Long Time, Rock and Roll Band, Smoking, Don't Look Back, A Man I'll Never Be, and Amanda. They've sold more than 75 million records worldwide, including 31 million albums, of which 17 million were from their self-titled debut album, and 7 million were from their second album, Don't Look Back, marking them one of the world's best-selling artists. Altogether, the band has released 6 studio albums to date. Ongoing conflicts among band members spilled over in 2008 to the Obama presidential campaign, beginning several changes in the lineup of the band. Barry Gondreau appeared with Mick Huckabee and played with them at some rallies in New Hampshire. Huckabee used More Than a Feeling as a campaign theme song. In 2014, Boston embarked on the Heaven on Earth tour, spanning the USA and Japan, with a lineup including Schultz, Phil, DiCarlo, Victor, and Ferry. Domi returned, this time performing rhythm guitar and vocals, and drumming duties were split between Neil and Smith, with Neil handling the first leg of the tour. Victor departed the lineup partway through the tour for unspecified reasons. In his place, Siobhan Magnus joined the tour as guest vocalist, performing lead vocals on Walk On. In 2015, Boston launched another tour with a lineup consisting of Schultz, Phil, DiCarlo, Ferry, and new member Beth Cohen, who performed keyboards, rhythm guitar, and vocals. Cohen had previously recorded with the group on both Corporate America and Life, Love and Hope as a vocalist and flautist. Initially, the lineup was to include former Spock's Beard drummer and vocalist Nick DeVirico for its first month of the show, with Neil then returning, but DeVirico proved not the right fit and Smith rejoined in his place. This 7-person lineup proved Boston's most stable one for some time, touring as well in the summers of 2016 and the summer of last year, 2017. The 2016 tour marked the group's 40th anniversary and included shows in Boston's Wang Theatre, the group's first full performances in their namesake town since 1994.
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0: Yep, this is Preston Hospital Radio, the soundtrack by your bedside. Now, back to Lytham Festival. Also featuring on the Wednesday evening of the 18th of July will be Rotterdam-based Dutch Eurodance group, the Venger Boys. The Venger Boys were the brainchild of two Dutch producers, Wessel van Diepen and Dennis van den Dreschen, known as Danske and Del Mundo. The Venger Boys consist of lead vocalist Kim Sassabon, vocalist Denise Post van der, oh, I can't even say that, Rijvink, and male vocalist Robin Poors and Donny Lataparisa. The Venger Boys enjoyed commercial success during the late 1990s. They've sold an estimated 25 million records worldwide, and on the 2nd of May 2001, the World Music Awards awarded Venger Boys with the award for best-selling dance group of the year. They are best known for hit singles We Like to Party, Yep, We're Going to Ibiza, Yep, and this one,

That's the Venga Boys, and they'll be boom, boom, booming all over Lytham Green. Elton John announced his retirement from touring after 50 years of performing around the world. The Rocketman superstar revealed the news back in January, explaining that he would go on one final three-year tour, which starts this coming September. Speaking at a press conference in New York, he said, "The announcement is that I'm not going to be touring anymore apart from the one that starts this September." The Your Song hitmaker then revealed the plans for the Farewell Yellow Brick Road tour, explaining he will perform 300 dates over 3 years. He said, "My priorities have changed in my life. We had children and that changed our lives. In 2015, David and I sat down with the school schedule and I thought, I don't want to miss too much of this. My priorities have changed in my life. We had children and that changed our lives." In April last year, health problems forced Elton to postpone 9 of his South American tour dates, with his spokesperson later revealing the singer had contracted a potentially deadly infection. Elton's medical team identified this quickly and treated it successfully. He was expected to make a full and complete recovery, they said at the time. After spending time recuperating, he returned to the stage in June last year with a triumphant show at Twickenham Stadium. "Thank you for coming out," he told the audience. "At one point, it was touch and go as to if I'd even be here." In January this year, Sir Elton appeared on ITV's Lorraine show, during which he spoke about Prince Harry's relationship with Meghan. He said, "I could tell that he was totally in love, having spent time with the prince in Sicily the previous summer. He didn't really discuss much personally, but he said, 'I am in love,' and I thought, 'Good for you.' Both of those boys seem to be ecstatically happy, and that's all."

0: There we go, Sir Elton John and Nikita.
1: When I found out I had dementia, it was quite a bit of a shock because I expected it to be something that they could fix. There is a big stigma. I think there's a fear of how do I talk to that person? But I'm still me. I can still hold a conversation. I can still recognise people. And even when I can't, I still want to be talked to the same. Alzheimer's Society have helped me massively. I went on a Live Well with Dementia course with them, and we got some really good points from Alzheimer's Society about how we can really live well. And we had such a good laugh, because you can laugh about what you've got. You have to laugh about it. What's the point of being miserable? When we decided to set up the steering group, we wanted to do it because two of the members had lost their mums with dementia and there was no support for them. So we decided that we'd make Longridge dementia friendly. People in Longridge are really friendly. So they're friendly to start with, but to make them dementia friendly would help even more. So if they maybe came across somebody in the street that's looking a bit lost, or somebody that doesn't know how to use a cash machine, they're really struggling, then to give them a bit more time to be a bit more patient and to understand that not everybody can do everything at top speed. My daughter Joanne has been a really good support to me. I don't know what I'd have done without her.
2: When my mum got diagnosed with dementia, I'd started getting more involved with the Alzheimer's Society. I decided on my own to go become a dementia friend, and then I went on to become a dementia champion. And I know my dad struggled and he had dementia. And there's loads of other people in Longridge with dementia. It should be friendly for people living with dementia in Longridge and everywhere else.

0: In the early 1990s, Australian singer-songwriter, model and actress Natalie Jane Imbruglia played Beth Brennan in the Australian soap Neighbours. 3 years after leaving the programme, she began a singing career. Imbruglia, from Sydney, Australia, is the second of four daughters of Maxine Anderson and Elliot Imbruglia. Her father is of Italian descent, a Sicilian, no doubt, while her mother has English, Scottish, Welsh and Irish ancestry. Imbruglia grew up in Berkeley Vale, New South Wales, and at the age of 15 she moved to Sydney with her family and studied ballet, tap and Highland dancing. Yeah, Highland dancing. Hoping to make a career of it. In addition to her singing career, Imbruglia has appeared in several films, including 2003 film Johnny English and an Australian indie film, Closed for Winter, in 2009. She's also a model for several brands, such as L'Oreal, Gap and Callis. And since 2005, Imbruglia has been a spokesperson of Virgin Unite and campaigns to raise awareness of obstetric fistula. Named the sixth most naturally beautiful woman of all time in 2004, she's released five studio albums, one compilation album, one extended play, and 11 singles. Left of the Middle was her debut album, released in 1997. The album was a worldwide hit, mainly due to the song we just played there, a hit cover of Edna Swap's song, Torn.
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0: Now, a little bit of news for you now. A charity is urging Lancashire residents to ensure they have regular health checks as part of an awareness week for a condition that can lead to sight loss. The Royal National Institute of the Blind People, RNIB, is being supported by Specsavers Opticians to highlight the impact of diabetes with more than 23,000 people in Lancashire said to be at risk of losing their sight due to the condition. The awareness drive comes part of the Diabetes Week, which runs from now until June 17th, that's tomorrow. Sophie Castle, a director of the relationships at RNIB, said, "Sadly, all too often people with diabetes can lose their sight due to complications. Yet, with early detection through regular eye tests and specialist diabetic eye screening, followed by timely treatment, sight loss due to diabetic retinotherapy can be prevented." Research by the RNIB claims that 2,750 people in Preston, 2,270 in Chorley and 2,190 in South Ribble are at risk of blindness due to diabetic retinopathy, and regular health checks are a vital preventive strategy. Sean Buckley, store director of Specsavers Preston and Deepdale, said, "Many people are unaware that eye tests are not only critical for your eyes, but also for your wider health too." Yeah. Ah, here we go.

0: somewhere only we know. From Keane. Keane are an English rock band from Battle in East Sussex, and they formed in 1995. The band currently comprises of Tom Chaplin, lead vocals, acoustic and electric guitar, Tim Rice-Oxley on piano, synthesizers and backing vocals, Richard Hughes with drums, percussion, backing vocals, and Jesse Quinn, bass guitar, acoustic guitar and backing vocals. In December 2002, Keane returned to performing live, and as a result of the attention created by a strong live reputation they built up through constant UK touring, a bidding war for the band ensued between major records with Island Records in the summer of 2003. After first being attracted to the band, after first being attracted to the band by the considerable industry buzz then surrounding them, and from hearing Everybody's Changing on the radio, the Island A&R Ferdy Unger Hamilton told Hit Quarters that he wanted to sign them, saying that every one of them was brilliant. They had a fantastic live show, but even if I hadn't been able to see them live, I would have tried to sign them anyway. According to Unger Hamilton, Keane chose to sign with Island because they got on well with the A&R and were convinced that he did not want to change them in any way. The band released This Is The Last Time on Fierce Panda in October 2003 as the final release on that label. In January 2004, Keane was named band most likely to achieve success in the coming year in the BBC Sound of 2004 poll. Additionally, this year is popularly referred to as one of the best years for British new music. A month later, Keane's first release on Island was that track we just played there, Somewhere Only We Know, the first single off their forthcoming debut album, Hopes and Fears, which reached number 3 on the singles charts in February 2004. Keane would then achieve mainstream international success with the release of the album, topping the album chart. The album also won the 2005 Brit Award for the Best British Album and was second Best British Selling Single, Best British Selling Album of 2004. In 2013, that song, Somewhere Only We Know, was covered really successfully by none other than Lily Allen for the John Lewis Christmas advert.
1: 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I'll be here with the Music Box on Preston Hospital Radio every Friday between 2 and 4 o'clock. I'll be playing a variety of music ranging from 60s to present day. 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
0: Yes, and if you're still in the hospital on Friday, 2 till 4 p.m, do give Sylvia a listen. You will not be disappointed. She's pretty good, she really is. Anyway, I hope you're all getting better and better, and you'll soon be leaving us, unfortunately. Now then, Lee Latchford Evans, Claire Richards, Lisa Scott Lee, Faye Tozier, and Ian H. Watkins became, yep, you got it, Stets in May 1997 and have released 4 studio albums, 3 compilation albums, and none other than 17 singles. The group have sold over 20 million records worldwide, in addition to acquiring a Brit Award nomination in 1999 for Best Newcomer, while supporting Britney Spears on tour the same year. When Richards and Watkins departed, the group disbanded in December 2001. Stets reformed in May 2011 for a 4-part documentary series on Sky Living titled Stets Reunion. On the 24th of September 2012, the group confirmed they would release a 4th studio album, Light Up the World, in November that year, alongside a 6-day Christmas tour. The group reformed for a second time on the 1st of January last year in celebration of their 20th anniversary. And in November last year, Tozer announced that the reunion was no longer just a 20th anniversary celebration and that the group intended to continue after their 2018 Summer of Steps tour. In April this year, Richards announced that following their summer tour, they would begin work on a sixth studio album. In 1998, Steps covered the Bee Gees hit Tragedy, releasing it as a double A-side with Heartbeat. It debuted at number two on the singles charts, climbing to the top spot in its eighth week and achieving platinum status. Tragedy.

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0: Yes, you're listening to Musical Memories this morning on Preston Hospital Radio, the soundtrack by your bedside. Now, a little bit of a story. My wife is an avid DVD-er. She buys them, she sells them, she swaps them, she gets them from supermarkets, charity shops, you name it, she gets them. Of course, she likes to watch them. Now, I'm not really a movie fan. Well, not as such. But I'm usually working on the computer, going through music or editing the show or whatever, I'll be doing something. And if the soundtrack does grab me, then I tend to start watching the film. And if I like the music that's in the film, I like to play three tracks from the movie here on Saturday morning. And we call it Music from the Movies. And we've got a really up-to-date one for you this week. Our Music from the Movies this week comes from Book Club. Book Club is a 2018 American romantic comedy film directed by Bill Holderman, in his directorial debut, and written by Holderman and Erin Sims. It stars Diane Keaton, Jane Fonda, Candice Bergen and Mary Steenburgen as four friends who read 50 Shades of Grey as part of their monthly book club and subsequently begin to change how they view their personal relationships. The film was released just on the 18th of May this year by Paramount Pictures. It's received mixed reviews from critics and has grossed to date $65 million worldwide. An all-star cast there, Diane Keaton plays Diane, a recently widowed after 40 years of marriage. Vivian, played by Jane Fonda, enjoys her men with no strings attached. Sharon, played by Candice Bergen, is still working through her decades-old divorce, and Carol's Mary Steenburgen marriage is in a slump after 35 years. They are four lifelong friends who many years earlier began a book club. They meet once a month and each member takes a turn picking the book that they're going to read that month. At the start of the current month's book club, Vivian is tasked with picking the next book. She chooses 50 Shades of Grey. The others, particularly Sharon, are not happy about having to read it, but they reluctantly choose to. The lives of these four lifelong friends are then turned upside down after reading the infamous book, catapulting them into a series of outrageous life choices. And if you want any more, you've got to watch it. Ah, yeah. The book club, the three tracks we've picked from the film are Mike Howard with Memory on My Mind, Catherine McPhee, Living in the Moment, and would you believe, Meatloaf. And of course, Meatloaf would do anything for love, but won't do that. So we'll crack off with our first one, which is Mike Howard, Memory on My Mind. And it's a little bit country-fied, I think, some of these.

0: Yeah, there was our three music from the movies this week. They were, of course, Mike Howard with Memory on My Mind, Catherine McPhee, Living in the Moment, and the one and only Meatloaf, and he'd do anything for love, but he won't do that. So that's the book club, last May's 2018 release.
1: As a pup, all Quince did was sleep. Who knew one day he'd save a blind person's life? My life. When he was two, Quince became my guide dog. One time when we were out, we went across a main road. Suddenly, Quince tugged me back to the pavement. Seconds later, a car raced past. Quince saved my life. Whenever I go out for work or to see friends, I put my total faith in him.
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0: One of our guests in the hospital tells me he's been a bit of a globetrotter during his working career, and he's also been an avid follower of our next band. He's been giving me dates of where and when this band has been playing major gigs over the last 50 years that he's attended. Latin music and rock band Santana, no less, were formed in San Francisco, California, as the Santana Blues Band in 1966 by Mexican-American guitarist Carlos Santana. The band came to public attention with the performance of Soul Sacrifice at Woodstock in 1969. This exposure helped propel the first album, also named Santana, into a hit, followed in the next 2 years by Abraxas and Santana 3. Lineup changes were common. Carlos Santana's increasing involvement with guru Sri Chimno took the band into a more esoteric music, though it never lost its Latin influence. In 1998, the band Santana was inducted into the Rock and Roll Hall of Fame with Carlos Santana, Jose Chepito Arias, David Brown, Greg Rowley, Mike Carabella, and Michael Shrive. The band has earned 9 Grammy Awards and 3 Latin Grammy Awards, the latter all in 2000. Carlos Santana won a Grammy Award as a solo artist in 1988. The band has sold more than 100 million records worldwide, making them one of the world's best-selling groups of all time. In 2013, Santana announced a reunion of the classic lineup for a new album, Santana 4, which was released in April 2016. They are tied for having won the most Grammy Awards in one night. And the track that Richard's picked is... he's chosen a cover of a Fleetwood Mac song. Yep, it was written by founder of Fleetwood Mac, Peter Green. And it's got to be this one, Black Magic Woman. Get well soon, Richard.

0: Yeah, I'm sorry, Richard, it was the shortened version, but the full version goes on for about 5 minutes. So I hope you're getting better and you'll soon be globe-trotting once more. Singer and songwriter Christina Judith Perry is from Bucks County, Pennsylvania. Perry's song, The Jar of Hearts, was featured on a US TV show, So You Think You Can Dance, during the show on the 30th of June 2010, in a performance by Billy Bell and Catherine McCormack. Perry's friend, Kelty Knight, passed the song to show choreographer Stacey Tukey, as Perry was unsigned at the time. Perry and Colleen watched the performance in the audience. After its exposure on the show, Jar of Hearts sold 48,000 digital copies in its first week, debuting on the Billboard Hot 100 at number 63 and reaching 28 on Billboard's Hot Digital Songs. Within a month, it had sold more than 100,000 copies. Following the success of Jar of Hearts, Perry signed a deal with Atlantic Records in July 2010. She recorded an EP titled The Ocean Way Sessions that was released in November that year. She released her debut album, Love Strong, on the 10th of May 2011. It debuted at number 4 with its first week of sales, some 58,000 copies. And that was in the UK, yeah. Love Strong was the highest selling debut album of 2011. And here he is, Christina Perry, Jar of Hearts.
1: I know I can't take one more step towards you.

Absolutely beautiful song. And Christina's gone on to have another hit with Human. Now, English new wave group ABC first came to prominence in the early 1980s. Their classic lineup consisted of lead singer Martin Fry, guitarist and keyboardist Mark White, saxophonist Stephen Singleton, and drummer David Palmer. ABC developed from an earlier band called Vice Versa and established themselves as part of the new romantic movement, with Fry being framed for his gold lamé suit. Their 1982 debut album, The Lexicon of Love, was a UK number one, and they achieved 10 UK hit singles between 1981 and 1990. The band, now essentially singer Fry solo, continues to tour and release their ninth studio album, The Lexicon of Love 2, in 2016. From the original album, the song we're going to play was released as the second single on the 5th of February, both on 7-inch and 12-inch vinyl, with the same mix appearing on both formats. However, a subsequent US 12-inch remix, also known as the Jazz Remix, appears on several ABC compilations and also was a bonus track on reissues of Lexicon of Love. Production of the album, Lexicon of Love 2, began in October 2015. It was released on the 27th of May in 2016. The release of the album was followed by a tour of festival shows during the mid-2016, to be followed by a scheduled ABC tour in the latter half of the year, including a one show with an orchestra, the South Bank Sinfonia, at the Royal Festival Hall. On the album's release, The Lexicon of Love 2 charted at fifth place on the official albums charts, ABC's first album to enter the top 10 in 26 years. In March last year, just before the band's sold-out Royal Albert Hall orchestra show on the 6th of April, featuring songs from The Lexicon of Love 2, Greatest Hits, and the complete Lexicon of Love album, the band announced they would begin the XYZ tour in November. As Martin Fry said, "Here's an opportunity to open up the ABC songbook and journey through all the hits. Lexicon to lexicon, ABC to XYZ. Here's the most

My name's Helen Dutton. I'm one of the Macmillan Lung Cancer Nurses at Withenshaw Hospital, and I've been a Macmillan nurse for 7 years. I've always looked after cancer patients, and Macmillan nurses seem to, from the interactions I had with them on the ward when I was a staff nurse, seem to be able to have a closer relationship and a longer relationship with patients, and that's what I wanted, to see people from the beginning for however long they needed us, really. We are usually involved when patients come before they're diagnosed, when they come for their CT scans and there's a suspicion of cancer, and we're often meet them then and help them, because it's a very worrying time that they might have a cancer but we don't know for definite. So we get involved then, and we would support people through their investigations, be there when they're told the actual diagnosis, and help them onto the next part of their treatment. The emotional support is really around how people are feeling about the cancer and how it's affecting them and their family, because we see families as well as the patient. And it's about helping them cope with the situation and understand the situation so they can make an informed decision about treatment or what they want to do. People do worry about seeing us and do think we're only going to be there for the end of life, and that if they see us, that's it, they've only got a couple of days. But we try to explain to them that if we can see them earlier, we can help with their symptoms before they become a problem, or we can get them support earlier. We're very accessible. They can phone us after treatment, they can phone us any time, and we'll speak to them and talk to them and try, and if it's not something we can sort out, then we'll find the person who can sort it out. It can be very hard dealing with somebody who's got terminal cancer, but if you can make somebody who's distressed and uncomfortable comfortable and settled, and their family can spend some time with them, then that's very rewarding.

0: your Roxy Music with Angel Eyes. Roxy Music there were formed in 1971 by Brian Ferry, who became the group's lead vocalist and chief songwriter, and bassist Graham Simpson. Alongside Ferry, the other longtime members were Phil Manzanera on guitar, Andy McKay on saxophone and oboe, and Paul Thompson on drums and percussion. Other former members included Brian Eno with synthesizer and treatment, Eddie Jobson also on synthesizer and violin, and John Gustafson with bass. Although the band took a break from group activities in 1976 and again in 1983, they reunited for a concert tour in 2001 and toured together intermittently between that time and their breakup again in 2011. Ferry frequently enlisted members of Roxy Music as session musicians for his solo releases. Roxy Music reunited during 1978 to record a new album, Manifesto, but with a reshuffled cast. Jobson was not present and was reportedly not contacted for the reunion. At that time, Jobson was touring and recording with his own band, UK. The sleeve of Manifesto indicated that the revived Roxy Music lineup consisted of Ferry, Manzanera, McKay and Thompson, along with Paul Carrick on keyboards, Alan Spener on bass and Gary Tibbs also on bass. Despite this, all of the media pointed to Roxy Music being a quartet and a trio following the departure of Thompson after a motorcycle accident, with the latter three musicians being regular contributors of the band. Three singles were spun off from Manifesto, including the major hits Dance Away, which got to number two, the song we just played there, Angel Eyes, which got to number four. The trio, augmented by session players, toured extensively until 1983, when Brian Ferry dissolved the band and band members devoted themselves to full-time solo careers.
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0: Yep, that's exactly what we do. I'm bringing you really up to date now with American actress and singer Hailee Steinfeld. She made her breakthrough as Mattie Rose in True Grit, for which she was nominated for numerous accolades, including the Academy Award for Best Supporting Actress. Thereafter, she gained prominence for roles in the movies Ender's Game in 2013, Romeo and Juliet again the same year, Begin Again in 2013, and 3 Days to Kill a year later, 2014. She appeared as Emily Junk in Pitch Perfect 2 in 2015 and Pitch Perfect 3 2 years later in 2017. She received a Golden Globe Award nomination for Best Actress, Motion Picture Comedy or Musical for her portrayal of Nadine Franklin in The Edge of 17 in 2016. After performing the song Flashlight in Pitch Perfect 2, Steinfeld released a cover version of the song and signed with Republic Records. She released her debut single Love Myself, which has been certified platinum in several countries, followed by her debut extended play, Haze, in 2015. She has since released a series of standalone singles, including Starving, a collaboration with both Gray and Zedd, Let Me Go, a collaboration with The Lesso, Florida Georgia Line and What, and the one we're going to play here, Capital Letters, which is a collaboration with Blood Pop, an American musician, record producer and songwriter, which features in the movie 50 Shades Freed.

Yeah, capital letters there from Hayley Steinfeld and Blood Pop. Let me tell you about Anne Marie Rose Nicholson. And she's known professionally as singer and songwriter Anna Marie. Anna Marie was born in Essex in April 1990 and raised in Stamford Lee Hope. She appeared in two West End productions as a child, Les Miserables when she was just six, and Whistle Down the Wind alongside a young Jessie J when she was just 12. Speak Your Mind was released on the 27th of April this year. 1 week prior to the release of the album, she released this single in response to a constant nagging and insisting of Ed Sheeran, who was the co-creator of the song. So we're right up to date with this one, and it's called 2002. Enjoy. I will always

Well, folks, my time's nearly up now, and you've been listening this morning to Clark's Musical Memories here on Preston Hospital Radio, the soundtrack to your bedside. I'd like to thank you all for sharing your time and your memories with me today. As always, it's been a real pleasure. And Richard, do get well real soon, mate. Coming up next is Mr. David Williams and his show, Not Fade Away. So do stay tuned, folks. I hope and I wish everything goes good for you and your stay here in the hospital is pleasant and brief and you get that wonderful, happy outcome. So from me, get well real soon, folks, and I'll be back with more musical memories next week. Till then, you take care, y'all.

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0: game
1: time
0: ball.
1: Last
0: going
1: year,
0: out
1: I was in chemo, and every day I fought cancer, I vowed I'd be here today to race for life. But time is running out for you to join me, so hurry! 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It's all of us versus cancer. 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

Good afternoon, everybody. This is David Williams with you for the next 2 hours with my show Not Fade Away. And I play the 1950s and the 1960s music. And I'll be also talking later on in the programme about 1961. 61, I think that's about 57 years ago, something like that. It's a long time ago. So I'll be talking about that particular year. So if it means anything special to you, then stay tuned, because it could be very interesting. Right, well, let's just kick off with a bit of music. Let's go back to the 50s and Jimmy Rogers. Remember Jimmy Rogers? And let's listen to Kisses Sweeter Than Wine.

Yeah, Jimmy Rogers, of course, there. Kisses sweeter than wine. Oh, yes. Well, how are you all? Are you bearing up, keeping smiling and looking forward, of course, to going home? And there'll be a few of you there now, I would imagine, who are, well, you might be going home today and you just can't wait to get home to your own surroundings, of course, which you can't beat. Your own bed, your own chair, your own TV, everything. Even your own dog will be there waiting for you. And that's what it's nice, isn't it? And you'll be going home, hopefully, feeling a new person, which is, that's what hospitals are all about, really. Putting us right. Yes, little things go wrong with each and every one of us throughout our lifetime. And, of course, we have doctors, wonderful doctors, and of course, if they can't solve the problem, then of course, you probably end up coming into hospital. And of course, the people here, with all their expertise, they put you right. Yes. And to all you wonderful people out there who, well, you might have been given a date, maybe early next week when you're going home. And of course, you can look forward to that. So in the meantime, you've got this radio station and radio. Well, it's our own Preston Hospital radio, of course. It doesn't cost you a halfpenny. And whilst you're here, pass the time away. And of course, you can, well, you can enjoy. There's something for each and every one of us with music. Music is a wonderful, wonderful thing. And it's something that, well, I think we all love. We all really, really love, and well, it does so many things to so many people, doesn't it? Brings back memories and all the rest of it. I was reading an article the other day about music, and apparently there was a teenager with locked-in syndrome after a brain hemorrhage, yeah, and she was awakened by her mum playing the piano to her in hospital. Her dad played guitar and sang. And Miranda Medram, that was her name, who is now 14, returned to school the following months. Yeah. The power of music, or the power of love, we'll never know. But miracles do happen. And that was in the paper recently, folks. So, yeah, how music can, you know, really help in many, many, many cases. It really can. And without music, it would be a sad world, wouldn't it? It really would. Right, the Crew Cuts, again from the 50s, and some of you will remember this, of course, Shaboom.

Yeah, the crew cuts there from the 1950s. I think that was released around about 1956 time. And the crew cuts made quite a few records, and they all did very, very well, both here in the UK and, of course, over there in the States, because they were an American group anyway. And they did very well. I think they've all retired now. They'll be well in their 80s, won't they? And they've probably got their feet up, talking away, I wouldn't say to the grandchildren, probably the great-grandchildren by now. And good luck to them anyway. So, 60s, that's another part of my programme. I play the 50s and the 60s. And this is the first one in this programme from the 60s. So let's play our own Dusty Springfield's Going Back. Beautiful track. Have a listen to the words.

Yeah, Dusty Springfield there. Well, the late Dusty Springfield. And, of course, beautiful voice and taken away from us far too early in her life. She really was a great, great singer. And I admired Dusty. I've read quite a lot about Dusty Springfield. I've read one or two books about her life and what have you. And, of course, she started with Springfields, or whatever, her brothers anyway, her group, and Dusty eventually went her own way, and the rest is history. She made so many number ones, and not only here, but throughout the world. Right, so I do hope you enjoyed that, folks, from the 60s. Another 60s, why not? Let's have another one. Remember Mark Winter? Some of you out there now will say, yes, I remember Mark Winter. He was like the golden boy of Britain at the time, in the 60s, the early 60s, and actually late 50s when he started. But 60s, he made quite a few records, and they were, I wouldn't say they were number ones, but they certainly did very well in the charts. And this is one of Mark's great, great hits, if you will. And I'm sure you remember this one as well. It's Venus in Blue Jeans.

0: Yeah, Mark Winter, of course, Venus in Blue Jeans. And that was covered by quite a few artists in the early 60s, late 50s. And, well, it's a good one. It tends to have the words that really, well, it linked itself to all teenagers at that particular time. It really did. Okay, because we're all in blue jeans. It was a new phenomenon at the time. Right, okay, folks, like I said before, I hope things are going okay for each and every one of you, and that, you know, you're looking out of the windows now, and you're looking, the sky isn't bad today, actually, it's not bad at all, and we've been very lucky up to now. We've not had a lot of cold weather. It's remained relatively mild, but haven't the nights drawn in quickly? I know last night I was sat down having my dinner, if you will, because I'd been working all day, and I sat down about 5 o'clock. If it was that, it might not have been even 5 o'clock, and it was as dark as dark. And I thought to myself, gosh, it doesn't seem long ago. I was, you know, I'd have my dinner and then I'd go out and do some more work in the garden or something, but not now. No, you get down, you just simply either get a book out afterwards or watch the TV, whatever, and bed reasonably early. That seems to be the name of the game at this time of the year. Okay, Christmas isn't far off, folks, is it? It's not far off. So I thought I'd play this one just to remind you all. And it's our Shirley Bassey, yeah. Dame Shirley Bassey. I lost my voice then. And this is one, and it's one that you want to remember when you go out with those wonderful plastic cards, because you could become a big spender.
1: The minute you walked in the joint,

wouldn't you like to have fun, fun, fun? How's about a few laughs, laughs? I could show you a good time. Let me show you a

0: Yes, remember that then, folks. Remember, don't become a big spender, because you'll have to be a big payer come January or February when the bills come in from the credit card companies. And it's a real shock. It really is. Sometimes I think we go a bit silly at Christmas, some of us. We really do. And, you know, we buy things that a lot of people don't really want anyway as presents. And I think you're better off at the end of the day either all agreeing not to buy each other presents, or buy something, or give money or something like that, or to charity, whatever it may be. I think it'd go a long, long way to more satisfaction. I really do. That's my way anyway. Okay, let's just play this one.
1: Good afternoon. 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
9: 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I'll be here with the Music Box on Preston Hospital Radio every Friday between 2 and 4 o'clock. 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
0: Yes, that's Sylvia there. She's here each and every Friday, 2 till 4, with a different, if you will, a different type of music. She plays all kinds of things, from jazz to big bands to pop music, country, you name it. So again, if you're here next Friday between 2 and 4, make sure you're listening to Preston Hospital Radio. Gentle on My Mind, Mr. Dean Martin. Let's have a listen.

Yeah, Dean Martin there, of course, Gentle on My Mind. I seem to have made a little bit of a mistake there because another recording came in halfway through that particular track. I do apologise for that, folks, and it's just one of those things. It's happened. I've made a mistake, and I'm sorry. Okay, right, let's keep going. Again, from the 1950s, this guy was a big artist in the 50s. He was not only a singer, but he was also an actor and made one or two films as well. And I'm talking about Pat Boone. And this is one of his big hits. Went to number one, both here and across there in the States in the 50s. And have a listen. It's a great one. I'll Be Home.

Yes, Buddy Holly and the Crickets there, of course. And that was actually recorded in 1957, believe it or not. And one of Buddy's early ones. He made a lot of records. He really did. And he was well ahead of his time. And, of course, the teenagers, both here in the UK and over there in the States, they loved Buddy Holly. They really did. And, of course, his music lives on. You can go in any major record store and you'll see Buddy Holly records there, and Buddy Holly CDs, Buddy Holly.

the way off.

0: tried his best to get his bat on it in the goal, but that was definitely very wide. So that's the first extra of the innings. Takes them up to 14.
1: Yep.
0: Carlos, we're in the fourth over. So Roberts has the ball back in his hands again. A few spectators already here. Up to the wicket and bowls again.
1: That was a better delivery.
0: It was a better delivery, yeah. I don't think the Tandy Drain doing a lot about that, and it went through to the wicket keeper.
1: Thought about it, didn't he? And then he took his bat away at the vital moment, which is probably the right choice, because you know, the wicket keeper was primed for action.
0: It was indeed, yeah. And it hasn't been much for them to do behind the wicket.

0: that one. There is no run, so apart from the wide, tighter over so far.
1: Yeah, it was a better delivery. There was no wind on that one at all, and the batsman forced into a defensive shot.
0: So Ides and Roberts, so far this over, just the one wide. Okay, much tighter than the last one. The left-handed Jeremy Davies waits. Very long ponytail he's got, hasn't he? Nearly down to his waist. And the ball comes in. Shot there. The man at backward point just evades him. Runs through to the, I'm not sure where he dived, and had to slip. He went with his legs first, didn't he?
1: He did, yeah.
0: So it goes through to the boundary. Brings them another four runs, which is unfortunate there, I think, for the bowler. Now 5 from the over, 16 from 3 overs so far. But if you can get that all-important

0: had the time, I was able to wait impatiently in the week lead coming back to do a bit of summarising, and Phil Hidges will take you through the next five overs.
1: Yeah, thanks, Rog. 19 without loss.

Richmond in this over, hence the reason they've added

0: Day, and the man to perish, as we say, is Jeremy Davis, who perishes for 11. Fleetwood, well, they made a steady start.
1: Yep, certainly have. So we have Mohamed Harara as the next man coming in. He's looking down the ground. I think that has a good strong chance of being the aforementioned Mohamed. He'll come in. In fact, I think that was the end of the over.
0: It was, yeah, it was the final ball.
1: Yeah, 1 wicket down.
0: Yeah.
1: Score 122.
0: Yep, and it will be Isaac Rowe.

0: like it to me.
1: Oh, there might be another one around the corner too, then.
0: Yeah, there is. Fine leg. There is a fine leg on the boundary. Isaac Roberts, but that was a great piece of fielding. And in comes Elliott.

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There isn't a lot of bounce.

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times.

0: tight trousers with Buckley now. So Robert's back at the top of his marking. Comes in, passes the umpire, bowls. No shot played at that one by Herrera.
1: Billion. It's a lot more now. I do believe that we're around about, I think it's 6 billion people now in the world, but it was 4 billion in 1961. Yeah. South Africa became an independent republic in 1961, and of course

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0: Bern is with Lennon any day now.
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0: Yeah, Nathan Walls, he comes in next ball with the over. No shot played by

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0: would. I mean, last week's top scorer was Tom King, who got 65. He's batting at number 6, so looks like the middle order know how to bat. Woody Wilson got 33, and Ali McAleer got 16, Charlie Clark 13, so they all can bat a little bit. Not sure about the tail, because a couple of them didn't have to bat at all anyway. So first ball of the over is a dot ball.
1: Sounds like they don't get much practice either.
0: No, no. Well, if you win 5 and have a no result, that one's up in the air, that one's going over our heads, it's going over the sight screen, it's going over the trees, and it could be the third lost ball of the day.
1: Yeah, it was a fantastic shot. Well-executed shot, that textbook. And straight over the bowler's head into the car. Well, it's like a factory car park, isn't it, behind us?
0: Yeah. I think it must have bounced back out of the trees because they do seem to have found the ball. And it's back with the bowler already. He's on his way in for the wicket and bowls again. And this time, having scored 6 off the last one, Mohammed Herrera just watches that one all the way, lets it go past his stumps and into the hands of Robbie Sumner behind the wicket. Used to be the captain here, did Robbie Sumner, but has given that up now to Nathan Walmsley. Wood up to the wicket and bowls again. He's strayed a bit down the leg side, played round the corner by Herrera, but there is a man there on the boundary who comes in and cuts the runs down to just the one.
1: He nearly caught Andy Drake up. He's on 33 and Mohammed Herrera now on 32.
0: Yeah, so these two both established, going well, and the alarm bells will start ringing for Penwith very soon, I think. It looks like Fleetwood are on the way to making yet another big score as the next ball comes in. But big scores are often made on this ground because it's quite small, and the ball doesn't seem to be doing a lot. There doesn't seem to be a lot in the wicket for the bowlers, so it could be the same when Pemberton come to bat.
1: Yeah, it's a slow-paced wicket as well, I think.
0: Yeah.
1: You know, batsmen, if any variation in length, then it's easy to pick that up.
0: Yeah, well, and again, that's tries to bat that down onto the offside behind the wicket, but the man at backward point does the fielding. There is no run, but plenty from the over. Was it 7 from the over, Phil?
1: It was, yeah.
0: Yeah, 7, yeah. A single and a 6 there. So 7 added at the end of the over, and Fleetwood going along very well here.
1: Yeah, 85 for 1. You've been put into bat, and I think in those circumstances, you'd be absolutely delighted to be 85 for 1 after 19 overs.
0: You'd be thinking, thank goodness we lost the toss, wouldn't you?
1: Yeah. So we'll never know, really, but presumably you don't know whether they'd have decided to bat anyway, so in some respects, but there's no two ways about it. I think they'll be the happier of the two teams at the moment.
0: They will indeed. Anyway, Nathan Walmsley to start the 20th over, is this?
1: It is, yeah.
0: So Nathan Walmsley from the pavilion end. He's up to the wicket and bowls. He's bowling to Mohammed Herrera. He's got that 6 in the last over, did he? Yeah, he's got 6 and a 1, didn't he?
1: Yeah, he's definitely got the bit between his teeth at the moment. Out of the two, he's the aggressor, isn't he, out of this combination?
0: He is. And Andy Drake is in there.
1: Steady Eddie.
0: He was there with Jeremy Davies for the first wicket, which went down at 22. So, and then a long wait for a second wicket, and they're still waiting for it. He advances down the wicket, but doesn't really get hold of that one, and the man at mid-on does the fielding. And there is no run. Here comes Walmsley up to the wicket again and bowls. Back onto that one, just plays it back to the bowler. And there is, again, no run.
1: You always go through the overs fairly quickly, don't you, with Nathan Walmsley on?
0: You do, yeah. He always has a little wait before he starts to walk in. Now he's up to the wicket and bowls again, and this is played back past the bowler. It evades the bowler, it evades the first fieldsman, but another man running round from mid-off saves it just in front of the sight screen, and they have to be content with a single. Still an awful lot of cover on the leg side, so you don't want to be going down the leg side. So the bowler seems to be down on his haunches. I think he might have injured himself when he dived for that ball, or he might have...
1: Yeah, whether he... hurt his
0: hand or something.
1: Hand or something. He might well have done.
0: Yeah.
1: We've got a bit of a stoppage, and
0: yeah,
1: whether he's going to need, yeah, well, the water's coming on for the batsman.
0: Yeah.
1: I thought potentially somebody's going to come in and have a look at Nathan Walmsley, but of course,
0: yeah,
1: we don't have physios, do we, in amateur sport?
0: No, we don't, no.
1: You just have to rub it and hope
0: that's
1: it's
0: right,
1: okay.
0: Yeah.
1: Oh, here we go, there's somebody coming on now.
0: Is it? Oh, right, yeah.
1: Well, I think that might be a Fleetwood player.
0: Oh, right. Anyway, he's down on these haunches, so we're in the 20th over. They could have the break now, couldn't they, really? But they probably won't.
1: Now, potentially, we've got two deliveries remaining in this over, but
0: yeah,
1: he's down at the moment, and it looks like there's a problem with his hand, so I can only assume when he's gone to try and stop that ball, looks like there's something coming out now, so
0: yeah,
1: a bit of ice, a bit of cold water, and everything will be wonderful.
0: It will, yeah.
1: It's happened to the magic sponge. You don't hear of that anymore, do you?
0: You don't, no. I used to have a magic sponge when I was involved in amateur football. I used to run on with a bucket and a sponge. But it was the same sponge I cleaned the car with, you know. So.
1: That's right, yeah.
0: Yeah.
1: The broken leg, but bring the magic sponge on, you'll be all right.
0: Yeah. I once, one of our players once dislocated his knee.
1: Yeah, oh dear, yeah. Ouch.
0: The water was no good at all.
1: What was,
0: looking back at it, well, at the time it wasn't amusing. At the time, what was amusing was that the referee dragged him onto another pitch. No, he didn't. He took all the other players onto the adjacent pitch, left him on the pitch, and carried on while I waited with him for the ambulance.
1: Well, he
0: carried
1: was
0: on with the match.
1: Agony.
0: No, he was very good about it, actually. But he looked a mess, you know.
1: I bet it did.
0: Yeah. I think it looked worse than it was. It was better than a broken leg, put it that way.
1: I believe it's extremely uncomfortable. I've never done it, thankfully.
0: No,
1: but
0: no.
1: We're not missing any action because three quarters of the players have gone to the pavilion.
0: Yeah.
1: And Nathan Walmsley, I don't know where he's disappeared as well. But
0: I don't know, yeah.
1: Nathan Walmsley's gone off.
0: Yeah.
1: Presumably to get that hand looked at.
0: Yeah.
1: The vast majority of the players have gone off.
0: Yeah.
1: And at this moment in time, we've got the two umpires, we've got both batsmen, and four of the Penwitham outfielders, and that's about it.
0: You don't think they're doing an offer on Stella Artois at the bar or anything, do you?
1: It could well be, yeah. There's clearly something going on.
0: But
1: I mean, Nathan Walmsley, presumably, he's gone to get some treatment to that hand, but... We've had four deliveries in the 20th over, and at this moment in time, we're waiting for the game to resume, and it's difficult really for us to sort of make an assessment of what is actually happening out there at the moment.
0: But
1: everybody's gone home. Maybe there's something we don't know.
0: Yeah, maybe there is. Yeah.
1: Yeah,
0: somebody will no doubt, if the ground empties.
1: Yeah,
0: somebody might come and tell us. Yeah.
1: That's right, so we're waiting for play to start, but certainly Fleetwood will be the much happier of the two sides at the moment, as now the umpires are making their way off the field of play.
0: Yeah, what are they doing?
1: Presumably they're going to try and find out what's actually going on at the moment, but very unusual circumstances.
0: Yeah, we got the best of the weather as well.
1: Yeah, we have at this moment in time.
0: Blue sky coming over now, and we're just missing the cricket team.
1: Yeah, that's right,
0: two bats. Can you bowl a bit, Phil? Can you?
1: Well, I could have a go.
0: Yeah.
1: I wasn't very good, to be perfectly honest with you.
0: No, I've heard that.
1: Yeah, absolutely. In fact, I was what you might call shocking.
0: Yeah, you're a good batsman, though, I believe.
1: Well, I don't know about that. It's very kind of you to say. But, we are waiting for... And we'll give you a run-through of the latest scores when I can find them on this website. Just looking through to try to find the scores as we speak.
0: The other game's going on, isn't there?
1: Here we go. So, Saturday the 6th of June.
0: Oh, you're on the right day.
1: And we need ECB Premier League Division 1.
0: We're in Division 2, but those are good.
1: Well, let's have a look at Division
0: 1.
1: 2, if we can find them. Division 1, we'll give you the scores as we have them, but we will give you the latest scores. Ian's just finding them on the website for us. But at this moment in time, you're not missing anything because we're still as you were. Both batsmen are out there, as you'd imagine. They won't want to lead the middle the way things are going at the moment. Both of them, 33 not out. It looks like the Pemberton fielders are making their way back out into the middle, slowly but surely. I still can't see Nathan Walmsley. I'm assuming that's what the hold-up is, Rog.
0: Yeah, I am as well, but doesn't seem...
1: We've got some later scores. I'll go through these, Rog. So, Barrow taking on Cumbria this afternoon. Barrow, taking on Great Eccleston. They're actually in Cumbria. And at this moment in time, Great Eccleston, after 20 overs, 36 for 4. A bit of trouble there. Fulwood and Broughton at home to Exton. Of course, Fulwood and Broughton with that massive score last week. With a 92 for 2 off 22 overs. Lytham taking on Thornton Cleveleys. Lytham, the home side this afternoon. They're 71 for 1 off 24 overs. Preston, who we saw victorious against Thornton Cleveleys last weekend. They're not doing too well this afternoon. 74 for 7 off 22 overs against Morecambe. Worley taking on Carnforth. And at this moment in time, Worley 58 for 3. 21 overs having been bowled over there in East Lancashire. Well, slowly but surely, more and more players are making their way back out onto the field. As it looks, Rog, like we're about to hopefully get back underway in the next few minutes. Here comes one of the umpires, who presumably has got a bit more information about what's going on. The players making their way back out into the middle. So hopefully, before too much longer, we'll be able to carry on with the ball-by-ball commentary. You're not missing any of the action, because Fleetwood, having been put into bat earlier on this afternoon, well, they've done very well indeed up to now, with 19.4 overs having been bowled. They're 86 for the loss of one wicket. The man out was Jeremy Davis, who was caught at first slip off the bowling of Nathan Elliott when the score was on 22. He made 11 of those. Since then, well, Fleetwood very much in control of matters. The two not-out batsmen, the opener Andy Drake on 33 not-out, a score that has been replicated by Mohamed Herrera, who is also 33 not-out. Nathan Walmsley looks like he's had the sticky back plastic on, maybe a bit of super glue, and he's fully restored and about to restart, Rog.
0: Yeah,
1: with two deliveries remaining.
0: Yeah, he's got two balls left and seemed to take quite a while for somebody that's then come on to finish his over. But obviously whoever administered the first aid, perhaps that was the problem. You can never find the first aid box, can you?
1: Somebody run out of plasters.
0: That's it, yeah, yeah. At least sellotape do. Next ball comes in down the leg side and that goes straight through the wicket keeper. And goes all the way for four wides.
1: Mm.
0: So perhaps it wasn't a good idea to come back and bowl with your dicky hand after all.
1: And that's five, isn't it? That goes on as five.
0: So that puts the
1: 91 for one.
0: 91 for one, so approaching 100. Somebody just thrown the ball, Nathan Walmsley, and he dropped it.
1: Doesn't bode well, really.
0: I think they've hit his sore hand.
1: Mm.
0: So still two balls left. This is an over and a half, isn't it?
1: Yeah.
0: Yeah. And it's taken, 10 minutes so far. And we've still got two balls left. Anyway, here comes Nathan Walmsley. This time, hits him on the pad and he's been given out. LBW. So it was worth coming in, wasn't it? So that's Mohamed.
1: It's Drake, isn't it?
0: Is it Drake? Oh, yep. It's Andy Drake that's gone, isn't it? Yeah.
1: It is.
0: The man who's in there since Harper's trial. So that break in play has obviously broken up the concentration of the two batsmen more than it's affected the bowlers. Obviously, a cunning plan there by Nathan Walmsley to bowl one that was extremely wide for his first ball back, so that the batsman was sort of lulled into a false sense of security, and then bowls one right on the wickets, which he misses, hits him on the pad, and given out LBW by the umpire. So the second wicket goes down with the score on...
1: It is on 91.
0: 91 for 2.
1: Mm.
0: And Andy Drake scored 30-odd, didn't he?
1: He got 33, yeah.
0: 33, so decent knock there by Andy Drake to add to his 83 last week. So Is it the end of the over? I thought there was...
1: No, I think there's one ball remaining.
0: Well, obviously, no. Perhaps he didn't give a wide. Perhaps he just gave four before.
1: He did give four wide. Did
0: yeah,
1: he signal
0: he
1: wide?
0: Yeah, he did, yeah.
1: Yeah, so...
0: Anyway.
1: 20 overs gone.
0: Yeah.
1: 91 for two.
0: 91 for two. Phil's going to continue with the commentary, and he's going to be assisted by Ian Gornall, who's come back from his five-over break. He got a bit longer than he anticipated.
1: Yep. So it will be Christian Yearwood to continue from the Factory Lane end of the ground. Actually, the score up there has been given as 90, so I'm assuming they've given them as four wides.
2: Four wides without the wide.
1: Yeah.
2: Yeah.
1: So, yeah, the score is 90, and it will be Christian Yearwood to continue from the Factory Lane end of the ground, and his first delivery results in a wide ball, so the total does move on to 91, and that will be that will mean that the batsman on strike is Mohammed Herrera. The new batsman, incidentally, is Harry McAleer, as Yearwood begins his run-up. Right arm over the wicket, and that ball is punched out onto the offside by Mohammed Herrera, who's standing tall there on 33, not out. Fleetwood 91-4-2, as Yearwood, once again, receives the ball. Start of his run-up, that becomes right arm over the wicket, and it's a watchful Mohammed Herrera, diligent in defence, just pushes that ball back down the track, and the total remains on 91-4-2. That wicket certainly coming following a delay in play, what we assume to be an injury to the hand of Nathan Walmsley. But if anything, it had more of a detrimental impact upon Fleetwood than it did Walmsley, as Herrera, not quite as much elevation on that shot, but he repeats the shot from a couple of overs ago, but this time it goes over the boundary rope for four, and, well, Fleetwood moving on to 95 for two, and once again, Mohammed Herrera giving it plenty of air, 37 not out, as Yearwood turns, becomes past the umpire, this time onto his tiptoes, goes Mohammed Herrera, turns the ball round the corner, and he's looking in really good form at the moment, Ian.
2: Yep, seems to be going very, very nicely. He's had a bit of a look at Tristan Yearwood's bowling. He decides to play the ball up and over the top. I think it only bounced about two or three times before it went over the boundary rope. So Yearwood generates quite a bit of pace, but obviously when the bat hits the ball, the faster the pace, the quicker the ball goes.
1: Yep, certainly. He... there's one or two stray delivers, actually. I think he's probably been quite erratic so far. 18 off his first three overs of the day so far off this one. He's conceded six runs, one of those being a wide, as he looks head down, makes his way back to his starting position where he receives the ball off the man who got us underway. Four pen with him this afternoon, Isaac Roberts, as in comes at Yearwood once again. And this time, the new batsman, McAleer, screams to his colleague at the non-striker's end, no. And at the end of 21 overs, Fleetwood have moved on to 96 for the loss of two wickets.
2: Yep, in the nervous 90s at the moment, so we'll see what happens. In the next few overs, just having a look at something that's come through from the studio, because apparently the studio feed is very quiet. Oh, that's all right. He's turned it up. So, yep. So, apologies to anybody listening if the volume has just jumped up in volume. Found out what the problem was. And
1: Nathan,
2: hopefully it should be okay now.
1: Nathan Walmsley continues from the Leyland Road end of the ground, and again... He's bowled. This time it is four wide. So, total moves on to 100. Yep.
2: No applause. Oh, look at that. The ball went back down. nearly hit the umpire on the head.
1: Yeah, the wide's rattling up. It's now 15 wides so far this afternoon. It's 101, so it is giving us five wides, is that? So the total has moved on to 101 as Nathan Walmsley comes in this time. That was a bit uppish as outside the off stump, just backward of point. The ball is played to the fielder at third man, and Herrera adds another one onto his total. Score goes up to 102-2. Herrera, incidentally, is 39 not out. As the new batsman, Harry McAleer, yet to get off the mark. Just takes his guard, and then he's about to face Walmsley for the first time. And that through the defences there of McAleer, and it bounces off the pads of the wicketkeeper. And it's a bye. One more onto the total, 103-2. But fair to say that McAleer was beaten all ends up there, Ian.
2: Yes, absolutely. You know, Robbie Sumner, I think the ball came through to him, I think, when he wasn't expecting it to. Tried to dive to stop the ball.
1: Walmsley just pauses. And then he does this march before he eventually releases the ball. As Herrera, way down the track in defence, just snuffs out any spin. Ball is played out onto the offside, where it's quickly descended upon. And it's back with Nathan Walmsley in a trice. 1-for-18 from his five overs prior to this. As Herrera, this time, plays that ball through the cover region. Picks up a single. And the total moves on to 104 for the loss of two wickets.
2: John Heatherington's just sent a quick text. 25 overs, F&B 104-3. Matt Smith made 53 and last week's hero, Charlie Rossiter, is 25 not out.
1: Nathan Walmsley's latest delivery results in a dot ball as the new batsman, Harry McAleer, still to get off the mark. He has maybe one last chance in this over, as in comes Walmsley this time. He just crashed it out onto the offside, which fielded brilliantly at point by Christian at Yearwood. And so McAleer has to wait to get off the strike. But at the end of 22 overs, Fleetwood are now 105 for the loss of two, 104, sorry, for the loss of two wickets.
2: So, 8 runs coming off that last over, but managed to get into three figures. It's taken them 22 overs in order to do so. We've probably got about another 3 overs to go before they'll take the drinks break, and it looks as though it's going to be Christian Yearwood to continue.
1: Yep, it is going to be Yearwood, and that ball is crashed straight back down the ground by Herrera, who adds one more onto his total. Score moves up onto 105-4-2, but Herrera making good contact with the ball, and then he punches the fist of Yearwood as they walk past each other.
2: I think actually that throw of Isaac Roberts would have been a little bit more on target. Chance of a run out.
1: Yep, as in comes at Yearwood to where the new bat and McAleer with a leading edge. It loops up in the air and it's taken, and Fleetwood lose their third wicket. And McAleer, well, he goes without scoring, caught off the bowling of Yearwood. And Fleetwood, well, they lose their third wicket with the total on 105. And since that injury to Nathan Walmsley, if anything, Fleetwood are the team that suffered more, Ian.
2: Yes, I think they probably have, even though the obviously the injury was to the Pemberton captain. It seems to have put a little bit of a hole, really, in the Fleetwood side.
1: Yeah, that break in play has benefited Pemberton far more than it has done to Fleetwood, as the number five batsman, we believe to be Woody Wilson, makes his way out into the middle. Very unusual first name, whether it's a nickname or Well, it's actually his name.
2: Phil thinks it. Roger thinks it's Toy Story.
1: Yeah, maybe his parents were big fans of that film. And those kind of things do happen. As Christian Yearwood, well, takes his first wicket of the afternoon, and Harry McAleer, the first batsman really to struggle so far here this afternoon. The three batsmen out so far. Jeremy Davis caught in the slips off the bowling of Elliott for 11. Andy Drake, LBW, off the bowling of Nathan Walmsley for 33. And Harry McAleer perishing just moments ago, caught off the bowling of Yearwood without scoring. The new batsman is Woody Wilson, and he will take strike as in comes Yearwood. Right arm over the wicket. That ball advances into the gloves of the wicketkeeper, and the total remains on 105 for the loss of three wickets. But those wickets, very much just what the doctor ordered, Ian, for Penwitham.
2: Oh yeah, absolutely. They were very much struggling when there was only one wicket down, and the score was increasing pretty quickly. So certainly come at the right time, and the sun's out, Phil.
1: Yep, sun's come out as in comes Yearwood, right arm over the wicket. New batsman, Woody Wilson, right-handed batsman, and he just pushes the ball back down the track in defence, and the total remains on 105 for three, but certainly that stoppage in play has benefited Penwitham far more, and they will now feel, Ian, that they've just got more a bit more of a foothold in the game.
2: Yep, very true.
1: In comes at Yearwood once again for the penultimate time in this over. 1 for 25 off his 4.5 overs to date.
2: Completely changes, doesn't it, this Middlesbrough green ground when the sun comes out.
1: Yeah, all of a sudden there's a warm glow as the sunshine lights up Middlesbrough green. The green has gone a distinctly brighter shade since the sun has come out, as that ball is pushed out onto the offside. And at the end of the 23rd over, Fleetwood, well, they were put into bat earlier on this afternoon, and they've progressed onto 105 for three.
2: Yep, so not many runs coming off that over, but it's only one, I think, and a wicket as well. But an important wicket. Harry McAleer, the wicketkeeper for Fleetwood, disappears back to the pavilion without scoring. And at the moment, just in the last quarter of an hour or so, you'd certainly think that certainly Penwitham were on top.
1: Yep, Nathan Walmsley will continue from the Leyland Road end of the ground, and he comes, and his left arm round the wicket. That ball is crushed out onto the offside, where it's fielded a yard in from the edge of the boundary rope, and Herrera moves on to 42. Side on to 106 for the loss of three wickets. Nathan Walmsley really is one of the shortest run-ups you will ever see. Two or three paces, and yeah, he marches up, doesn't he? And then he delivers the ball, left arm round, and that takes a leading edge, and it loops up in the air, and it falls just short of the fielder who was scampering in off the boundary. And, well, Woody Wilson breathes again. But just at the moment, Penwitham will feel they're making huge inroads into this Fleetwood batting lineup. In comes Walmsley. Flatter trajectory on that delivery. Punched out onto the offside where it's fielded in the covers. And the total remains on 106 for three. But certainly the run rate has slowed down significantly. The ice cream van appears in the car park.
2: Yep, I
1: over on the far side, as the ball turned onto the leg side by Woody Wilson. He trots through for a single. He's off the mark. 107 for three.
2: Yep. I hope the ice cream man doesn't expect the play to stop so that everybody can go and get one, because I don't think that's going to happen.
1: No, I'm entirely sure there'll be too much business for them today, but as Rod said earlier on, some people will eat ice cream in all kinds of conditions, won't
2: absolutely,
1: they?
2: Absolutely, yes. Thunderstorm included.
1: Absolutely. That ball turned out onto the leg side as Nathan Walmsley, in typical fashion, rattling through his overs. Just one more ball remaining in this, the 24th over. full ball-by-ball commentary this afternoon here on Preston Hospital Radio from the home of Penwitham Cricket Club as Herrera, once again, pushes that ball out onto the offside and trots through for a single. And at the end of the 24th over, Fleetwood, 108 for 3.
2: So, not a bad over there. They managed to get 3 runs out of it. But Penwitham enjoying a bit of a comfortable spell at the moment.
1: Yeah, they will certainly feel a lot happier than they did maybe half an hour or so ago when Fleetwood were going along comfortably. Only for those couple of wickets, which always, of course, it goes without saying, do make a difference. And just right now, the Fleetwood batsmen out in the middle, Mohammed Herrera and Woody Wilson, just having to consolidate. Herrera, the man on strike, 43 not out, hits that ball sweetly out onto the offside. I think it's going to make the boundary, is it? No, it's not, but he will pick up a couple as Yearwood starts his 6th over, and Mohammed Herrera moves on to 45, and the total on to 110 for 3, but he's certainly timing the ball well, is Herrera, Ian.
2: Yep, he's fast approaching his 50 as well, so he's going extremely well.
1: Yeah, he's on 45, not out at the moment, as in comes Yearwood. And that ball is this time glanced off the legs by Herrera, and he will trot through for a single. Total moves on to 111. Nelson.
2: Nelson, yep, you don't want to be on 111 for too long. And I'm quite sure Herrera would love to get to his 50.
1: Yeah, that single brings Woody Wilson on strike. Wilson, 1 not out. And he's about to face the third delivery of this, the 25th over, 50 overs aside in this particular competition, as Wilson times that well, punches it down the track on the offside, where it's fielded by the man at mid-off, who is Isaac Roberts, now sporting a blue baseball cap with the Penwitham logo on it. Yearwood, 1 for 28 so far this afternoon, and that ball is clipped on the leg side by Woody Wilson, and that races away for 4, the first boundary we've had in quite some time, and that takes the total up to 115 for the loss of 3 wickets, with just a couple of deliveries remaining in the 25th over of the day, as the sunshine once again disappears. Grey clouds up ahead, but thankfully, so far this afternoon, no real imminent threat of rain. The forecast was for showers here today, but so far it's not a cold afternoon, and thankfully the rain has held off as that ball is turned out onto the leg side. It's quickly descended upon by the eager fielder at mid-wicket, and the total remains on 115. For the loss of 3 wickets. Last wicket falling at 105. The man to perish was Harry McAleer, without troubling the score, as that ball is crunched out onto the offside. Just behind square, it just about finds its way over the boundary ropes and for onto the total for Woody Wilson, who moves on to 9. And his team onto 119 for 3. 11 off the over there for Christian Yearwood. And after 25 overs, Fleetwood, having been put into bat, are 119 for 3. We're going to have a drinks break now, halfway through the innings. But at this stage of proceedings, Ian, fair to say that Fleetwood will undoubtedly be the happier of these two sides, with Penwitham having won the toss, put them into bat.
2: Yep, absolutely. So rapid scoring in the middle, but those few wickets have gone down since the problem with the Penwitham captain's hand, Nathan Walmsley. They went off for a little while. 2 quick wickets went down, so we're 3 wickets down now. Rogers just had a text with the latest score from Lords.
0: Oh, actually, it was my son who told me the latest score from Paulie.
2: Right.
0: He just arrived.
2: I thought when his text went.
0: All right, yeah, no, that was Paulie saying she's back from town.
2: Oh, right.
0: Yeah, yeah, yeah.
2: Well, we're all right. That's nothing to do with cricket.
0: That's
2: it?
0: Nothing to do with cricket, no, right. No,
2: 55 for 5,
0: New Zealand.
1: I'm surprised they're still playing. We've had 2.5 days.
0: Yeah, yeah, no, yeah.
1: Test cricket. Yeah, test cricket's a joke.
0: Nobody can play test cricket these days.
1: Not at all. No.
0: Too much one-day stuff, and that's just the way the game's going. It's not what we have been used to, but it's what we have to get used to, I suppose.
1: Yeah, absolutely.
0: It's just a change of the game, and it's more popular than. So why can't they just call them 3-day tests instead of 5-day tests?
1: I really don't know. I don't know why to be honest with you, there was a lot of talk, wasn't there, about moving from 5 days to 4 days and having the fifth as an emergency day.
0: I think that's
1: practically what it's become anyway.
0: Yeah, just when you can play at Old Trafford, really, because you know you're going to lose a day.
2: At least.
0: So they're all having a drink at the minute, which is unusual because we just had a break after 20 overs. I thought, somebody offered an injury. Somebody might show a bit of common sense and have the drinks break. Then it's not like it's a sunny day, is it?
2: Not
0: like last week where they were having 2 drinks breaks per innings, or they would have done had they needed an innings. But they did have a drinks break sort of a third of the way through, didn't they, after 17 overs.
2: Yeah. I can see this one using all 50 overs.
0: Yeah.
2: Provided that there's no rapid loss of wickets in sort of the next 5 overs. I presume it will go through the full way.
0: I think this Fleetwood could well bat out their 50 overs. Whether Penwith are up to batting out 50 overs, we'll have to see. But as Phil said before, there doesn't seem to be a lot in this wicket for the bowlers. It's quite easily paced, isn't it? Easy pace.
1: Yeah, it's a slow wicket, and we're halfway down the track, and it's got punished every single time because there's no real pace in it, and there's not much bounce in it, actually. But to be fair to Fleetwood, they batted very well, actually, and Mohamed Herrera, clearly the pick of the bunch at the moment, 46 not out, but Woody Wilson, 9 not out, and he's looking well set at this moment in time as well, so I think we're looking at a fairly challenging total.
0: Yeah, you'd expect them to get well into the 200s, wouldn't you, as it stands at the minute, 250 plus, I would think.
1: I think you need 250 on here, though, because 250 is gettable here at Penwith, and the boundaries, as we always say, are not the biggest. The outfield's fairly quick, actually, to be fair, although that last over, it took a day and an age, didn't it, to get over the boundary over on the far side. But apart from that, the outfield playing very well, Fleetwood batting extremely well, so I think we're on course for a total well in excess of 200. And as you say, then you've got the question mark about whether Penwith have got it in their armoury, really, to knock that kind of total off.
0: Yeah, they haven't. Although they did get a fairly big score last week, did Penwith, when they beat Carnforth, they got 220 for 9 in 50 overs, so they perhaps can score just over 200, but perhaps 250 would be a step too far for them. So they're coming back out now.
1: Yeah, well, I've done my 5 overs, so I'll hand you over to Ian and to Roger to take you through the next 5 overs.
2: Right, thank you very much, Phil. Enjoy your break, and no doubt eat his chocolate bar as well. So, it looks as though it's going to be the Penwith captain, Nathan Walmsley, to continue from the Leyland Road end of the ground. Everybody just putting their various attire back on, gloves, hats, making sure they've got a bat in the hand. That's very important.
0: Yeah.
2: Otherwise, you're not going to score any runs. So, here we go, over number 26, 119 for 3, as it stands at the moment.
0: It's going to be Mohamed Herrera, the 46 not out batsman, who's facing, I think.
2: Yep, one good clout is all that's needed to get him through to his 50. But here we go again. So, Walmsley trots in and bowls. That one is hit out onto the offside fielder there on the boundary. Stops that one from going any distance. But Herrera quickly to take a single. Moves him up to 47. Brings the new batsman, Woody Wilson, on to strike. He's been there a little while. I think he's got 9 to his name so far.
0: Yeah, scored a quick 33 last week.
2: Nathan Walmsley in and bowls. Defensive shot just played out onto the offside. Tristan Yearwood put his blue cap on. Quickly in. Stops that one going any great distance at all. And no runs scored. So Nathan Walmsley, spin bowler in. Bowls that one. finished past the outside edge of Woody Wilson's back, straight through to Robbie Sumner, the wicketkeeper, for Pemberton. And the ball quickly back with the bowler. Nathan Wormsley ready to go again. Fourth ball of the over. In and bowls.
0: Oh,
2: tries to play that. That one's been given. It is. Woody Wilson has been given like before. The next wicket goes down. This total is still on 119. And it's now four wickets down, Rog.
0: Yeah, so that's a wicket that Pemberton were desperate for, really, because Fleetwood looked like they were going to, as we were just discussing, get a well into the 200s. And they might still get score well into the 200s, because they do bat quite down. And Thomas King is the next man in. He got 65 last week, so he knows which way around to hold his bat, doesn't he? So he's making his way out. Looks a biggish sort of lad as well. Like, he's barrel-chested, yeah. They've got big, thick arms. So he looks like he could dispatch the ball here, there and everywhere. But at the minute, Nathan Wormsley is on top of the batting. That's his second wicket, is it?
2: It is, yeah. So Woody Wilson, LBW, off the bowling of Wormsley for 9. Fourth wicket goes down at 119. So it is Wilson disappears back to the clubhouse. Herrera is still there on 47. And the new batsman coming in is Thomas King, or Tom King, as we've got it written down here. We think Charlie Clark is going to be next. I had a word with Declan Clark in as he passed. He'd only give me number 7. And he didn't want to go any further because they weren't sure of the order for 8, 9, 10 and 11.
0: It involved him for a start, didn't
2: it? Oh, it was, yes.
0: 8, 9, 10 and 11.
2: I think so. He went in 10 last week.
0: Yeah, he might have to come in a bit earlier this week.
2: So, here comes Nathan Wormsley. First ball to the new batsman, Tom King, and that one played out onto the offside. Tristan Yearwood fielding at point. Stops the ball going anywhere near the boundary.
0: Very busy fielder, isn't he, Yearwood?
2: Yeah, very busy, yep. So, Wormsley in again. Bowls to the new batsman. Good full-length ball. Defensive shot played back down the track. So, that one keeps the score at 119 at the end. 120, sorry. At the end of the 26th over. But, one going from 3 wickets to 4.
0: Yeah, so made a bit of an impact into the Fleetwood innings now of Penwitham, and they'll be feeling a lot happier. They were in danger of sort of heads going down and that sort of thing. But now it's just give them another spring in the step. Nathan Wormsley there with his second wicket in that over. Christian Yearwood, who's got 1 wicket, I think, hasn't he? So
2: he has so far.
0: Yeah, Nathan Alliant's got the other. And
2: he's got Harry McAlee at court. Next one. Over starts that one, played back down the track, beats both fielders running for that one, and it goes over the boundary rope for an easy 4. 120 moves up to 124. So we know that Charlie Clark's going to come in next. We've also got another Nathan Bend, Hissan Mushai, Matthew Siddall, and the captain Declan Clark. All those still to come in yet for Fleetwood. 50 up for Herrera. Next ball comes in. Defensive shot played out onto the offside by the man with now 51 to his name. Been there since the first wicket went down, which was Jeremy Davis caught off the bowling of Elliot for 11 when the score was at 22. Certainly played a very good, very impressive innings. Not given too many chances either. I think there was an outside edge that looped up a little bit that landed just before a slip fielder. Yearwood in again, bowls the next one. Once again, defensive shot played by Herrera. Fielder at point comes in, grabs that one. Score stays at 124 for 4.
0: Robbie Sudner's decided to stand right up to the wicket again to the bowler.
2: No, he's put his helmet on, so no chance of 5 runs being given away.
0: No, he's had a couple of 4s he's missed, though, hasn't he? I think,
2: yes. So Tristan Yearwood, back at the top of his mark, comes in, passes the umpire and bowls. Up in the air, that one's up and over the top. Will it beat the fielders? Yes, it will. Second 4 of the over. Score moves on to 128 for 4, and that was a very impressive shot, really.
0: It was,
2: out
0: indeed,
2: on,
0: yeah.
2: Out on the offside. Very good.
0: Sun's coming out. It's trying to come out, I
2: again.
0: Think. Yeah, it is, yeah. I can't see it. No, but it's somewhere up there.
2: Somewhere
0: I think it's all over
2: there.
0: Up there in the trees, I think. It's our shining on Vernon's, yeah.
2: Yeah.
0: Not in London. Bad light and rain stopped play with England 5 wickets from victory, the headlines are.
2: So, 5 wickets from victory? They only started on Thursday.
0: Yeah. I know.
2: No, I've seen them a long, long time.
0: Yeah. So another single there, I think.
2: Yeah, for Herrera brings the new batsman, Tom King, back onto strike.
0: He's having a good look around the field. There's not much cover on the leg side, as it hasn't been all day.
2: No.
0: So we don't want him bowling on the leg side.
2: Yeah, it was in again. Bowls. Oh, that one's taking an edge.
0: Yeah.
2: That one goes to the fielder at point, who certainly wasn't expecting... fielder at square leg. Certainly wasn't expecting that ball coming his way.
0: He wasn't indeed. He's a bit lucky there, the batsman. Yeah. He could easily have played on there.
2: End of the over.
0: Squirted off his inside edge or the wrong way. He was trying to put it out onto the offside. He went onto the leg side. And the man at square leg didn't think he was going to be in play then. But he was.
2: Am I right on 129, Phil? 130.
0: Yeah.
2: For the loss of 4 wickets after 27 overs.
0: 27 overs gone. So just into the second half of this innings now. And Fleetwood looking perhaps to recover their authority on this game after losing 2 wickets fairly quickly there.
2: Nathan Walmsley going to continue from the Leyland Road end of the ground. Comes in, bowls. Powerful shot played by Tom King out onto the offside, and Tristan Yearwood in the right place at the right time. I think if Yearwood hadn't have stopped that one, that would have certainly gone through to the boundary.
0: It would. It was hit hard.
2: Certainly was.
0: But I think you've probably got your best fielder there, haven't you?
2: Yep. Walmsley in again. Bowls the next one. That one is hit back down the ground to the fielder at deep mid-on. They do go through for a single.
0: Quick single that as well, isn't it?
2: Takes Tom King on to probably 2 and brings the danger man Herrera back onto strike. What can he do with this ball from Nathan Walmsley? Plays it roughly in the same direction as Tom King played that last one, deep mid on. Fielder comes in off the boundary rope once again to go through for a single. 2 singles off the over so far, 132 for 4 as it stands at the moment. Nathan Walmsley ready to bowl again. Slowly wanders in, bowls this one. That one's played out onto the leg side. That one's certainly going to go through for a very easy single. Isaac Roberts, the opening bowler, running round to his right. From mid-wicket to square leg. Picks up. They do go through for a single. Herrera back on strike again. Walmsley in and bowls. Played round the corner onto the offside. There's nobody going to stop that one. Fires down into the corner. And that's another 4 to add to the total.
0: Short boundaries behind the wicket on this side, aren't they?
2: Yeah, and very fast as well.
0: Yeah.
2: As you said before, anything really outside of the 30-yard circle doesn't have too much distance to travel in order to go over the boundary rope.
0: Not at this end, doesn't
2: it? No. And it is a rope, I have to say. It is a rope all the way around,
0: not flags.
2: No, they were putting the rope out. They're just starting to put it out when I arrived this morning. But it does take them quite a long way.
0: Had it come light then when you arrived? Or?
2: Just about.
0: Yeah.
2: Nathan Walmsley in again. Bowls the next one. Oh, that one is up in the air. And that one...
0: all the way for 6.
2: ...is giving us a 6. So, very powerful shot.
0: Yeah.
2: Not often you get a 6 on the offside, Roger.
0: No, that's made a mess of his over, hasn't it?
2: Yeah.
0: It has. He's 13 off the over. What's he got? He's got 2 wickets, I know that.
2: Yep.
0: 2 for 42, so... a bit expensive.
2: 143 for 4. 28 overs gone.
0: Yeah, so they're going along quite nicely now. Just, I think we're going to have it. Are we going to have a change of ball in here? Oh, yeah. Yeah, we're going to have a change.
2: Oh, Nathan Elliott. Right, so Nathan Elliott has swapped ends.
0: Yes, yeah.
2: His first stint from the other end of the ground.
0: Yeah.
2: He's going to... bowl this time from the factory lane end of the ground.
0: Yeah, we haven't had a Nathan from this end.
2: No, I've got a few.
0: We've had 2 Nathans from the other end, but no Nathan from this end. So he's just getting his run up right. The batsmen are just conferring with one another. Fieldsman just changing over.
2: Tom King, the batsman, who's obviously the first time he's batted. I think the umpire's making a quick few notes.
0: Yeah.
2: Probably putting down who the new bowler is on his sheet.
0: Yeah.

0: garage door.
1: Yeah, yeah.
0: It's given up a fix.
1: Yeah.
0: So 143.
1: Thought you might catch that coming down, yeah.
0: I didn't even see where it was going. I knew it was coming somewhere.
1: I could see it coming over. Yeah. I didn't have to get out of my chair, though.
0: No.
1: I didn't have to move last week. I had to go like this, didn't I?
0: You did. Yeah. 143 goes to 149. One more required for the 150.
1: Yeah. I said this like I did, didn't I?
0: Yeah. Tom King looks as though he's ready to fire this one.
1: Oh, another one that squirts off the inside edge.
0: Yep, another inside edge. Anyway, they do go through for a single. Brings up the 150. Four wickets down as it stands at the moment. The danger man, Herrera, is back on strike. He's already over 50 to his name. 67 now, going great guns. I don't think you get anywhere near Charlie Rossiter's 151 for Fulham and Broughton last week.
1: No, not out that one as well.
0: As Nathan Elliott comes in, bowls the next one. That one fired along the floor once again. Kristen Yearwood in the right place at the right time. Stops a run being scored. So, a big powerful six so far. And at least one single so far off the over. Past the 150 and in the 29th over. Nathan Elliott comes in, bowls the next one. No shot played by Herrera at that one. Leaves the ball completely. Ball goes through to Robbie Sumner, the wicketkeeper. So we've got a deep third man back on the boundary. Looks as though we've got a backward point, a cover and an extra cover. We've got a deep mid off, a deep mid on. I feel that at cow corner over there. We've also got one on the deep square leg boundary as well. That one comes in, played out onto the offside. Fielder there decided he was possibly going to have a shot at stumps, but fortunately for Tom King, he was well inside his mark.
1: Yeah, they thought about a quick single, but they didn't think about it for very long.
0: No. Another train disappears out of Preston Station behind us. Fortunately, we haven't had too many of the trains sounding their horns as they're going past today. As Elliott comes in, bowls that one. That one's dispatched into the top right-hand corner of the ground, and that one's given us a six. Very, very powerful shot to go to the deepest part of the ground and still get a six. So that's at least, 14 off the overfill? 13. 143 to 156. But still up for the loss, Roger, a 4 wickets.
1: A loss of 4 wickets, yeah, but they're really motoring at the minute. Penwillham don't seem to have an answer to it at the minute. They tried changing ends for Isaac Roberts then, didn't they? Nathan Elliott. Looks like Nathan Walmsley is going to continue from the pavilion end. They're just moving the sight screen across. Mm-hmm. Yeah, yeah. You can see what's coming, yeah. You don't want to be parked too near the car, the front of the car park, I don't think. You're quite near the front, aren't you, Ian?
0: I just picked a vacant space when I came.
1: Yeah, well, they were all vacant when you came, weren't they?
0: Well, most of them were, yeah.
1: Yeah.
0: Right, so it is going to be the Penwillham captain, Nathan Walmsley, to continue with his spin bowling from the Leyland Road end of the ground. Tom King. He's going to actually swap and go round the wicket. That one hit powerfully back down the ground. Fielder comes off the boundary rope and takes that one. Gets the ball back into the bowler. It is one run to add. Takes the score up to 157. And Nathan Walmsley has certainly swapped to going round the wicket from coming over the wicket, even though he's bowling to right-handed Herrera this time. That one hit as a full toss to the fielder at long on. Same fielder as fielded the last ball. Once again, it's the same result. Another single. Brings Tom King back on strike again. He's already ready to receive the next delivery. Nathan Walmsley quickly in. Bowls the next one. Oh, that one's hit on the edge. Beats the fielder inside the 30-yard circle, and it goes over the boundary rope for four as well. Rapid bit of ground behind the stumps. First boundary of the over, two singles and a four so far. Six off the over, 162 for the loss.

0: spell that already. Back at his mark, comes in. That one. Full-length delivery, but the ball fired out into the region of long off. Once again, they go through for another single. Total for the over goes up to 7. And Nathan Walmsley, I think this will be the last ball of the over. Got 2 more to go. Oh, that one bounced. And it's given. That one, it looks as though Herrera must have got a little nick on that one, Roger. So that one, I think, will be going down as caught.
1: It will be going down as caught behind by Robbie Sumner. Off the bowling of Nathan Walmsley, and that's Nathan Walmsley's third wicket of the day. He got 3 last week, and he's got 3 this week. And I was just going to say at the end of this over that Nathan Walmsley needs a rest. But
0: no, I think he'll be carrying on.
1: I think he'll be carrying on now. Yeah, he's ended on there.
0: So. How many did Herrera get there, Phil? 74. That's a very, very good number, isn't it?
1: Yeah, it is indeed, yes. 150-odd, are we now?
0: 163. The fifth wicket goes down.
1: Yeah.
0: It is Herrera going back to the pavilion, and it is King who remains. Now, as far as we know, this is Charlie Clark.
1: Who yeah, he said he's coming at number 7.
0: New batsman. Yeah. When 8, 9, 10 and 11 come in, we won't know.
1: No, but you know the captain, don't you?
0: So I know the captain, yes.
1: Yes.
0: So, I think we've still got some balls to go. One more ball to go in this, the 30th over.
1: And the new batsman to face it.
0: New batsman, Charlie Clark, to face.
1: We're going to have a slip in.
0: Yeah. Tristan Yearwood has come in to go to slip. So looking for the edge here. Some Walmsley in and bowls. Defensive shot played by Clark. They do go through for a quick single. So Clark keeps the bowling for the next over, so total moves on to 164 for the loss of 5 wickets. That's 30 overs gone. Phil's back in to do some summarising. Roger will carry on with the main commentary, and I will have a breather.
1: Yeah, so it's going a bit better for Penwitham now, Phil, after looking like they're going to be under the cosh a little bit. They've got a bit more control than it, but still Fleetwood will be well pleased with where they are at the minute, I think.
2: Yeah, I think so. I mean, obviously Herrera is a huge wicket for them, because he was looking really set to take this score well over 250. They will now feel that with him gone, they have an opportunity to try and get in amongst what we would call the tail end. So, you know, as I say, I think they will feel a lot happier following the demise of Herrera.
1: Yeah, they will indeed. Yeah, anyway, Nathan Elliott to start from the factory lane end with his next over. First one goes past the bat, through to wicketkeeper Robbie Sumner, and there is no run. So
2: He got hit for 2 sixes, didn't he, in his previous over?
1: He did
2: indeed. Elliott, so.
1: He's hoping to do a bit better this time. First ball, that's down the leg side. That's going to be given as a wide. Adds one to the total, goes up to 165 for the loss of 5 wickets. But Penwitham are slowly creeping back into this game. And I think a lot depends on what happens with these two batsmen at the moment, Charlie Clark and Tom King. And it's Charlie Clark who's facing at the minute, yet to get off the mark. The next ball comes in. And again, this is played back down the wicket, fielded on his own bowling by Nathan Elliott. I think because a wicket's just fallen in the last over, I think it puts more pressure on the batsman. And probably gives the bowler at the other end who's just come on a lift as well.
2: Yeah, it does. It just gives the fielding team that bit of belief, particularly when it's such a key batsman as the one they've just dismissed.
1: Yeah, this time. So you've got Nathan Walmsley there just tipping that one. Sorry, Nathan Elliott just tipping that one round the post from his own bowling. And the backup fieldsman gets it at mid-on.
2: Was it Jeff Boycott always says, add 2 on to the wicket?
1: That's right, he does indeed.
2: And you get more of a realistic reflection of where the game is, but not entirely sure that's true in this case. But
1: no, but 165 for 5. It's neatly poised, I would suggest, As Elliott up to the wicket and bowls again. And the defensive shot there by Charlie Clark. He's still to get off the mark.
2: By the way, I thought the performance of Herrera, that was a classy innings, that. He wasn't clubbing it, was he?
1: He was well-timed shots. Well-timed shots.
2: And he looked very correct, didn't he, with his style technique?
1: Yeah, I noticed when he got singles, he got easy singles. Yeah, he didn't hit the ball too hard.
2: No,
1: so
2: absolutely.
1: So it took his time to get to the field.
2: Yeah.
1: Anyway, here comes the next ball from Nathan Elliott. Ooh, and that beats him all the way up. There's a sort of half appeal behind. I think it was more like, ooh, that was close.
2: Yeah, I think it
1: rather
2: was.
1: Rather than an appeal.
2: Yeah.
1: But it sort of looked like from here like it had gone through the wickets. But just over the top.
2: Beat him for pace there, didn't he?
1: He did indeed, yeah. So more encouragement here for the bowler. So he's getting encouragement from the fieldsman. So Nathan Elliott up to the wicket and bowls again. The batsman just lets that one go wide of his off stump. Another one to add to the total. 165 goes to 166.
2: 18 given away in wide.
1: 18 given away in wide, because we had the famous five wide.
2: We did, yeah. That's right.
1: So, that's when a wide's given and it goes to the boundary as well, they actually get five rather than four. So Elliott up to the wicket and bowls again. This one's played back down the ground. Well, the man at does the field in there behind the wickets. There is no run. It's the end of the over. And apart from extras, I don't think there was a run in that.
2: No, there wasn't. No, just the two runs coming off it, but both wide.
1: Right, yeah. So eight ball overs have become a norm a bit this afternoon here at Penwithen. So 166.
2: For five
1: at the end of
2: 31 overs.
1: 31 overs, I must have been asleep for 10 overs. Yeah, 31 overs.
2: I think we all missed five overs when he went off the pitch.
1: Yeah, we did,
2: like that, didn't it?
1: It seemed a long time that he was off, but it doesn't seem, I don't know, obviously somebody's put some good strapping on or some good glue or something.
2: Yeah, he seems to be fine.
1: He seems to be fine, and if anything, his bowling's been a bit better.
2: Maybe he watched a video on the art of spin bowling and came back and used a few of those techniques.
1: Yeah.
2: And he certainly, if anything, Penwithen benefited from that break because it's disrupted Fleetwood, really.
1: It did, yeah. Anyway, the next ball comes in from Wormsley to Tom King, who has gone back, perhaps gone a bit more defensive now as Tom King, hasn't he? He was playing all his shots before when he had Mohammed Herrera at the other end. But perhaps he's been a bit
2: more cagey, isn't he?
1: He's more cagey. This one's up in the air. He could be caught. He is indeed, yeah. Yeah, he goes for the big shot, and he gets an edge. And that's the fourth edge he's had this afternoon. Two of them were inside edges that missed the wicket. Then he had an edge that went all the way to the boundary, but that edge looped up in the air, and the sixth wicket goes down with the score on 166. And the Penwithen are making inroads into this Fleetwood middle order now. So Tom King perishes. Charlie Clark is not out at the non-striker's end. And the new batsman coming in, we think, is Nathan Bend. I think he said something about probably send Bendy in next. So I presume that's Nathan Bend, another Nathan. So not quite sure. It's not the captain, is it? No. Is it? It could be the captain. Oh, it could be. All right. It's a big lad. Yeah.
2: Nathan Wormsley, incidentally, 4 for 50 now.
1: 4 for 50. So
2: off his 10.2 overs.
1: All right. So he's quite expensive, but he's got the wickets.
2: Absolutely.
1: Yeah. So we think, we're not quite sure who the batsman is. We think it might be Declan Clerkin, the captain, who might have decided to come in one up the order because they're in desperate need of something. But we might be able to find out from the website who's come in next. Anyway, he's not happy yet in his short sleeve shirt. He's clearing a bit of debris from just in front of the crease. Bit of gamesmanship here, I think. It must be the captain. Anyway, he's ready now as Wormsley's up to the wicket and bowls the first ball. And this is played off his pads, I think. And there's, a direct hit and he would have been out. He hadn't started off wide. He hadn't started on his run until the backing up batsman was virtually pacing him. So, and he would have been out by a country mile there had he been a direct hit. But it was given as wide, was it? So that
2: yeah.
1: Two to the score, because they run one as well.
2: Yeah.
1: Yeah, yeah. Anyway, here comes Wormsley again. This is to Charlie Clark. I think he's yet to get off the mark, hasn't he? But he dabs that down to a vacant third man position. A man will come round and cut that off. Oh, there's a big... Oh, there was a better throw, should I say. Might have had the batsman struggling there, but having said that, at this level, it would have to be quite a decent throw, wouldn't it? Right in from the boundary, left-armed, but no run out there. As Wormsley up to the wicket and bowls again. To Charlie Clark, hits that back onto the offside. Fielded, there is no run. So Charlie Clark's off the mark now, isn't he?
2: He's on three at the moment.
1: He's on three,
2: yeah.
1: Is he? Yeah. So Wormsley, the Penwitham captain, up to the wicket and bowls again, and Clark forward to that one. Ball squirts out onto the leg side. And fielding done by one of the, by the close infielder on the leg side there. So we seem to have 1, 2, 3, 4 on the leg side, which is quite a lot. Got a first slip as well. And so they're trying to put a bit of pressure on the batsman now. Anyway, it's the end of the over. At the end of the over, 169, something like that.
2: 170 for 5.
1: 170 for 5.
2: Six,
1: yeah.
2: Yeah.
1: I was only one out this time. My maths must be getting better. 170 for 6. It looks like Nathan Elliott is going to continue from the Factory Lane end. Big dark cloud to my left-hand side. Well, hopefully it's going to pass over. Bit of blue sky underneath it, though. So we've been very lucky with the weather. According to the weather app, it was supposed to be about 30-40% chance of rain, which always means, of course, 60-70% chance of no rain. So we'll live with that one. We have it at the minute.
2: That's the better average, isn't it?
1: It is a better average, yeah. Yeah,
2: yeah.
1: So it's going to be Nathan Elliott bowling. He's pretty... The Nathan Elliott fan club has come down here to give him a bit of support from the touchline, as we say in football, as the boundary edge in cricket. Just waiting for the batsman to be ready. Sure if we found out who the batsman is yet, but we might find out before he's out. So anyway, here comes Nathan Elliott up to the wicket and bowls, and batsman just lets that one go through to the wicketkeeper Robbie Sumner, and again there is no run. Oh, it is. So we've just had confirmation that he's Declan Clerkin at the striker's end at the minute. Declan Clerkin, the captain, so indeed he did put himself up the order a little bit. Didn't bat last week. Took 4 for 77 with the ball in their victory against Worley. There's Elliott in again, and this is played back down the ground, but a diving stop there from the bowler. Does his own fielding. Takes him a bit of a while to get through his over. He's sort of pacing back to his run in now, which is just by the probably about 5 metres in front of the 30-yard. I'm mixing my yards and metres up here, aren't I?
2: Mm.
1: Anyway, he comes in the next one. It's off in the air, but it's gone all the way through past all the fieldsmen, and it's a 4 there to add to the score. 174, are we, Phil?
2: It is.
1: All
2: yeah,
1: right. I'm right for once.
2: Yeah, again, it's another ball halfway down the track. It's just not at the pace to get away with those kind of deliveries today. They're going to get punished, and it was a well-struck shot, that.
1: Yeah. Nathan Elliott got a wicket early on, didn't he, from the other end, but he hasn't...
2: One for 32 so far, off 7.
1: One for 32 off 7, so he's a bit more economical, but he hasn't just the one wicket so far. 4 of the wickets, of course, going to captain Nathan Wormsley. The next ball comes in, and he's on the leg side. He turns that round the corner, and a man there on the deep square leg boundary does the fielding, and they just have to be content with a single. Takes them up to 175.
2: 175, yeah.
1: Can't read my own writing.
2: For 6.
1: Yeah. back in his mark now. That little pile of sawdust has gone down a bit, so somebody must have used it, or perhaps blown away in the breeze. Next ball comes in, so it's on the wickets, and Charlie Clark just plays that back to the bowler, and there is no run. A few more spectators arriving round the clubhouse now.
2: I think Pemberton will be a lot happier, won't they, that they've actually pulled themselves back into this game.
1: Yeah.
2: Because it really was running away from them. I mean, it's still a healthy total that Fleet would have posted at this point, but nevertheless, they'll very much feel they're still in this game, won't they?
1: They will. A wide there from Nathan Alliant down the offside. Another one to add to the total goes up to 176 for six.
2: 21 given away in wide.
1: Good grief. It's... They're going to be one of the top scorers soon, aren't they?
2: Very much so, yeah.
1: They've got more than Jeremy Davis, more than Harry McAleer, and more than Woody Wilson. I don't know what Tom King got.
2: He got 16, so yeah, he got more than him as well.
1: More than Tom King as well, so but not more than the top scorer today, who was Mohamed Herrera with his 74, and ably assisted by Andrew Drake, the opener, who got 33. So end of the over, 176 for 6 at the end of that over. How many overs have gone
2: 33
1: now?
2: Overs.
1: 33 yep. overs gone. So Robbie Sumner's taking his time, getting to the right end for him. I suppose he has a long walk at the end of each over, and he's involved in every ball, isn't he? So it is. He was opening the batting last week as well, which he used to do a few years ago, but then dropped himself down the order when he was captain.
2: The Alex Stewart of Penwitham, hey?
1: Yeah, that's right, yeah. Yeah, anyway, he's going to be Nathan Wormsley to continue with his spin. Bowling to the one captain to another captain. Strays down the leg side, he helps that round the corner. Man comes in from the boundary edge, but they'll be comfortably through for a couple. Bit of a wild throw comes in. Ronnie Sumner manages to get that by jumping up in the air and parrying it with his glove onto the ground. 176 goes up to 178 for 6, and we're in the 34th over as those dark clouds are passing over. I think they might have cleared us soon.
2: Yeah, I think we're going to get lucky with the weather today, actually. It's,
1: I hope so.
2: Touch wood.
1: Yeah. Anyway, Wormsley in again. Defensive shot there from Declan Clerkin, and there is no run. Wormsley makes his way back to his mark, starts his run up with two paces of walking, then a little sort of
2: skip,
1: and then three more paces, yes. Beat him round the outside edge on the offside there, through to wicketkeeper Sumner, but luckily for Clerkin, he didn't get an edge.
2: You see that turn from here, couldn't you?
1: Yeah, he could. Here comes Wormsley again up to the wicket and bowls, and this time turns that round the corner. There was a despairing dive from the fieldsman down there, but it's gone over the boundary edge for 4. Takes the score up to 182 for 6. The ball's back with the bowler already. There's not much cover on that leg side, so... But he's actually working the ball to the leg side without it necessarily being down the leg side.
2: Yeah, he's pulling it from outside the off, isn't he?
1: He is, yeah. So, obviously, he's one of his favourite shots is the pull shot, I think. As Wormsley up again and bowls. This one is just forward to this one. Bit of sun coming out from behind the clouds.
2: Yeah, he's all leg stump, isn't he?
1: Yeah, he is. Wormsley waiting for the batsman to settle, which he has now. Up to the wicket and bowls. This is played back to the bowler, who does his own fielding. The end of the 34th over, is it?
2: It is, yep, you're right.
1: 182 for 6, I think.
2: It is, 182 for 6.
1: Yeah, and the end of 34 overs. So another 16 overs to go for Fleetwood. Unless they're all out, of course. So... I said I'd look up the rules about lost overs and things like that, but I never did.
2: No.
1: You never do. You think I've got a week to do that,
2: absolutely.
1: And then you begin. Then
2: yeah.
1: I didn't think about it again until
2: today. It always used to be the case, but I'm not entirely sure that that would happen anymore.
1: No.
2: I know
1: no.
2: Once upon a time you did get those.
1: You did, especially in the Well, you do. I don't know. You're still doing the Palace Shield, I think.
2: Yeah.
1: Which is a division below this, isn't it? With the Palace Shield Championship.
2: They probably play by different. They have a different number of overs, don't
1: they?
2: Yeah,
1: they have 45. Yeah. But they have 50 in the Northern League, top two divisions. So Nathan Elliott's first ball is a dot ball. Up to the wicket and bowls again. This nice played off his legs there by Charlie Clark. That goes all the way under the bushes at the on the leg side, and it's another four. So most of the runs coming on the leg side at the minute, aren't they?
2: Yeah, they are. And that was
1: batsman,
2: a
1: and that's
2: poor ball on the leg stump, and he put it away really well, didn't he?
1: Yeah. The problem for anything that's on the leg side is that there's only a couple of fielders out there. Anyway, here comes the... Oh, there is a, no, there's another one there, isn't there? Yeah. But I think played square or squarish on the leg side is going to be pretty much guaranteed a four, I think.
2: Yeah, they're, and it's such a short boundary as it is, so
1: you've
2: not got a lot of protection there, have you? You've not got a lot of room for error.
1: Not at all. We've seen a lot go down the leg side. We've seen a lot of wides given, so difficult, easy for us to say, difficult when you're out there doing the bowling.
2: So very much so.
1: Played up wicket there and fielding done. Fielder running in, stops any hint of a run. Score remains on 186.
2: Yep, 186 for six.
1: And we're in the 40th over.
2: We're now in the, we are in the 35th over.
1: 35th, yeah. Sorry, so we've got 15 overs to go after this. Yeah, he has a funny start to his run-up, doesn't he? Yeah. This one's uppish. But, well fielded there.
2: Yeah, he has an exaggerated stride, doesn't he, before he sets off
1: and then. Yeah.
2: Before he gets into his pattern.
1: Perhaps all Nathans do, I don't know. Cause certainly the man at the other end does as well, doesn't he?
2: Yeah, they're born with that trait.
1: Yeah, that's it, yeah. Anyway, here comes Nathan Elliott. Just the one wicket to him so far this afternoon. He's on his way in from the factory lane end up to the wicket and bowls. This is played out onto the leg side. A couple of fieldsmen converge. One does the fielding. And there is no run. It's the end of the over. Elliott gets his floppy cap off the umpire, and the end of 35 overs, Fleetwood have moved on to 186 for 6, and I'm going for a little break now. I'm going to have my Milky Way now, I think, and Ian's coming back, and Phil's going to take us through the next 5 overs.
2: Yep, thanks very much, Rog. So, Fleetwood, put into bat earlier on this afternoon by Penwitham, have moved on to 186 for the loss of 6 wickets. The 15 overs remaining, full ball-by-ball commentary from Middleforth Green, the home of Penwitham Cricket Club here this afternoon. Penwitham taking on Fleetwood, third against four here on Preston Hospital Radio. And it will be Nathan Walmsley to continue from the Leyland Road end of the ground. 4 for 60 off his 12 overs so far as his first delivery of the 36th over. He's a watchful Declan Clerkin, who's currently 11 not out. Just nudged that ball out onto the leg side, and it's fielded by the wicketkeeper Sumner, and it's backed with Nathan Walmsley. And then Clerkin hammers that ball out onto the offside, where it's fielded out into the deep. He picks up a single as Clerkin takes him on to 12. And Fleetwood in onto 187.46.
3: I think Fleetwood actually would be very pleased with anything over 200, I would think, today. I mean, obviously, it was a reasonably slow start, then they accelerated a bit, then they lost a few wickets.
2: Yeah, I would have thought they'll, given at one point, they were looking at 250, weren't they? But as a wide ball is delivered by Nathan Walmsley, takes the wides up to 22. And scoreline 188 for the loss of 6 wickets as Nathan Walmsley about to bowl what is the third legitimate delivery of this 36th over. And again, that one bit and turned and into the gloves of the wicketkeeper Sumner as Nathan Walmsley trudges back to his starting position. transfers the ball from one hand to the other, and then up he comes, left arm over the wicket, that ball hammered out onto the offside, where it's fielded out into the deep. Diving fielder prevents the ball from advancing further, and the total remains on 188 for the loss of 6 wickets. As Nathan Walmsley, up he comes, passed at the umpire. That ball rocking onto the back foot there was Charlie Clark, and it races over the boundary rope for 4, taking Fleetwood onto 192 for the loss of 6 wickets.
3: 8 more required in order to get to the 200 mark, and 4 wickets in hand.
2: Yep, as Nathan Walmsley just waits for the ball to be returned to him. One or two grey clouds have begun to gather up ahead. Still, we've managed to avoid any kind of rain this afternoon. Let's hope that proves to be the case, as up comes Nathan Walmsley with that hop, skip and a jump, and then up he comes. Ball is hammered out onto the offside, where it's fielded off his own bowling, and at the end of 36 overs, Fleetwood, here on Preston Hospital Radio, have moved on to 192 for 6.
3: Yep, so 6 runs coming off that last over. Impressive scoring to be able to get over 5 and over is probably what Fleetwood require now in order to post a reasonable score at the end of the 50 overs. There's 6 wickets that have gone down. So we've got Charlie Clark and Declan Clark and the captain in at the moment. Matthew Siddall, Hassan Mushai and Nathan Bend are the other 3 batsmen still to make their way to the middle if needed.
2: Yeah, looks like Isaac Roberts is going to return into the attack. The man who opened the bowling from the Factory Lane end of the ground earlier on this afternoon actually bowled and made an over in his first of the afternoon. And he's about to return to the attack as we wait for the sight screen to be changed. The right-handed Declan Clerkin, the captain of Fleetwood, stands waiting for the bowler to settle. Just has a look around the outfield. And he's about to face the first delivery of the 37th over. Just to remind you, it is 50 overs a side in this division of what is the combined Palace Shield and Northern League. As up comes Roberts in his first delivery of his 8th over of the day. Results in a dot ball, and the total remains on 192 for the loss of 6 wickets.
3: I see we've got another expert alongside us now, Phil. Roger's son's arrived.
2: Yep. Chris here this afternoon, as in comes Isaac Roberts. And that ball is crashed out onto the offside. Well, he made good contact with it, but it's fielded by the man out in the deep. And it's just 1 onto the total for Clerkin. That takes him onto 11. His team onto 193 for 6. It's Isaac Roberts just makes his way to his starting position, and then up he comes, left arm round the wicket to the right-handed wide. Charlie Clark, and that is yet another wide.
3: How many wides up to now, Phil?
2: Takes them on to 194. They've actually conceded 23 in wides so far this afternoon.
3: So 1 more for 4 overs.
2: Absolutely, which is certainly very expensive from a Penwitham perspective. As in comes Roberts, left arm round the wicket this time, advancing in a watchful approach is Charlie Clark. Shoulders arms, just allows the ball to advance into the gloves of the wicketkeeper, and the scoreline remains on 194 for 6. I'm sure Fleetwood will still feel that a total of 250 is achievable for them this afternoon. As in comes Roberts, still plenty of overs remaining, and Roberts once again, as he did earlier on when he went round the wicket, he certainly caused more problems than when he went over the wicket. So potentially that is certainly this afternoon at least, that has been his best tactic, as Fleetwood. 1-9-4 for six. About to face the next delivery from Roberts in the shape of Charlie Clark, who hits that ball firmly out onto the offside, where it's fielded by Yearwood. Good fielding, as there's been on a number of occasions for Penn with him this afternoon.
3: Yep, some very good fielding, especially from Yearwood. He seems to be in the right place at the right time.
2: Yeah, certainly very agile.
3: Been anywhere near him, he's certainly been throwing himself around in order to stop the ball from going for any distance.
2: Yep, in comes Roberts, bounding in from near the boundary, up past the umpire, and then that ball it comes off the outside edge of Charlie Clark's bat, and it races away down over the boundary rope next to the sight screen, four onto the total. The score moves on to 198 for six at the end of 37 overs.
3: Quite consistent at the moment, seems to be scoring at a regular six and over. 186, 192, 192 to 198. So six off the next over, we'll certainly see them over the 200.
2: Yep, six more onto the total.
3: And Captain Mann's going to continue.
2: Yep.
3: I think they'll do well to get the ball off him now.
2: Yeah, I'm sure they will. Nathan Walmsley so far this afternoon, 4-4-66 off his 13 overs. And he definitely has been the destroyer-in-chief for Penwitham so far this afternoon. Man on strike is Declan Clerkin, who is 13 not out. Man at the non-striker's end is Charlie Clark, and he is on 15 not out. So this proving to be a useful partnership that has amassed 32 at the moment, as Nathan Walmsley's latest delivery results in another four wides. So five more onto the total.
3: That's it, over the 200.
2: Yeah, as the total moves on to 203 for the loss of six wickets. And that is another five that goes against the wides column. Really has been certainly very profligate in that sense, as Clerkin trots through for a single off the bowling of Nathan Walmsley. Total moves up to 204 for six.
3: That's now over four overs of wides, isn't it?
2: Yeah, it is. So far they've conceded 28 in wides.
3: They'll probably get up to over 30 by the end.
2: The way it's going, yeah, absolutely. But a number of those have come as a result of the ball going over the boundary for four from a wide delivery, as Nathan Walmsley's next delivery sees Charlie Clark just allow the ball to advance into the gloves. No shot offered as the sun re-emerges here at Middleforth Green. It's actually quite warm in that sunshine as we sit in our commentary position here this afternoon next to the garage, for those of you who know Middleforth Green, as the next delivery from Walmsley certainly given a bit more air there. It was crashed out onto the offside, where it's fielded by the men at extra cover. And the total that remains on 204 for six. Comes Walmsley for the fourth time this over. And Clark just pushes that ball out into the deep. Picks up a single. Takes him on to 16. His team on to 205 for six. As Walmsley stands, hands on hips, just pauses for a moment, peruses the outfield, and then here he comes with his hop, skip and a jump up past the umpire. Left arm over the wicket, and that ball turns into the gloves of Sumner. Just a one delivery remaining in what is the 38th over, 50 overs aside in this particular stage of the competition, as Nathan Walmsley transfers the ball from one hand to the other. Up he comes, and then onto the back foot goes Clerkin. Cuts it square onto the offside. Takes him onto 17. And at the end of 38 overs, Fleetwood have moved on to 206 for the loss of six wickets.
3: Yeah, so they've broken the 6 and 6. They've gone for 8 on that particular over. So certainly more fielders outside the 30-yard circle now that we're well into the 30s in the overs. In fact, I don't think there's more than 2 or 3 actually inside the circle at the moment. There's only the umpire inside the circle on the leg side, and on the offside, I think when the fielders move to the actual positions, so we might have 3 or 4.
2: Here comes Isaac Roberts, continues on the factory lane end of the ground, and that was a lower delivery, and it just about squirms out onto the leg side. I'd be interested to see whether he gives this a leg by or not. No, I think he actually did manage to make contact with the bat, but that certainly kept lower.
3: Certainly did, yes. And then again, we haven't had too many that have got too high, really.
2: No, Declan Clerkin did well there to dig that one out, as Isaac Roberts makes his way back to the start of his run-up. Quite a lengthy run-up, too, as he comes up past the umpire, left arm round. And again, the ball is allowed to advance into the gloves of the wicketkeeper, and that the total remains on 207.46.
3: Crowd at the other end seems to be getting a little more in number. We've got a few stood up over on the top corner as well. Probably about 15 of them up there.
2: Yeah, I think given the weather, that's probably better than it was predicted. I think that's probably attracted a few more people down here as that
3: Midfield goes.
2: Under the gloves of the wicketkeeper, and it's a bye. So one on to the total for Fleetwood. First, only the 6 bye of the afternoon. 208.46. This partnership has now progressed on to 44 for the 7th wicket. As these two have repaired the damage somewhat. Not that there was too much damage, if the truth be told, but nevertheless, this partnership proving really useful, Ian.
3: Yep, very useful at the moment. So there was a little bit of a slide before these two came together. So second wicket only went down at 90. And we're now in the 200s. Third one going down at 105, 119, 163 and 166.
2: In comes Roberts with this left arm around the wicket approach. Clerkin just bends that off onto the offside. No run attempted. And the ball in the hands of Nathan Walmsley just stood alongside Isaac Roberts. Just wipes some sweat from his brow and then polishes the ball on his flannels before he turns, faces the wicket, and then up he comes. Once again, his left arm round. And again, Clerkin, watchfully, just allows that ball to advance over the top of the stumps. Just a one run off the bowler in that particular over. And at the end of the 39th over, Fleetwood 208.46.
3: Yep, runs dried up in that over. They only managed to get 2. And I think one of those was a misfield by the wicketkeeper. And only one, I think, coming off the bat.
2: That's true, yeah. Just a bye and a one coming off the bat in that over. And Nathan Walmsley will resume combat from the Leyland Road end of the ground. 4 for 72 so far this afternoon off his 14 overs, taking the crucial wickets of Drake and Herrera, who were going very well indeed. As
3: full toss.
2: First delivery. Sees the ball crashed back down the wicket by Charlie Clark. Certainly didn't get anything from it. He'll be disappointed, actually. He didn't take advantage of that delivery. As up comes Walmsley. Left arm over the wicket. And this time Clark, very diligent in defence, just pushes the ball back down the track, straight into the hands of Nathan Walmsley, who looks like he's fully recovered from that injury that he seemed to sustain earlier on this afternoon, and that certainly turned and bit. And there's just a bit of bounce there.
3: Yep. I think that's probably the highest it's bounced all day.
2: Yep, certainly. I think that one came out of a bit of rough outside the off stump. as Nathan Walmsley once again with this unusual delivery stride. Up he comes, and that ball is pushed out to the man at long off, and it's a comfortable single for Charlie Clark. Takes him on to 18. His team on to 209 for 6. Certainly Fleetwood will still feel they're well on course for 250 here this afternoon, which is a challenging total in any of these fixtures, as comes Walmsley again. This time that ball is fended off by the tall figure of Declan Clerkin, who's currently 15 not out. Just does a bit of gardening on the edge of his crease, and then he stands, bat raised, before he crouches into his position. And here comes Walmsley. Left arm over the wicket. That ball is pushed out firmly, square of the wicket on the offside. And Clerkin just trots through for a comfortable single. Takes him on to 16 not out. And his team, at the end of the 40th over, have moved on to 210 for the loss of 6 wickets. Take you through the next 5 overs. I will hand you over now to Roger and to Ian.
3: Thanks very much, Phil. Enjoy your breather.
1: So 24 from those last 5 overs, so that's moving the score along quite well, isn't it? 210 for 6 now, 10 overs to go. It's just the, you think over 250 now.
3: You would think so, yes.
1: Yeah, coming over at 5 and over at the minute. 5 and a quarter and over, yep. I think.
3: So it's going to be Isaac Roberts, the opening bowler, to continue.
1: Dirty pants, isn't he?
3: He's been sliding around the place. Comes in, bowls first one of the next over. That one goes straight through to Robbie Sumner, the wicketkeeper. So it's the captain, Declan Clerkin, who's on strike at the moment. At the other end, he's still Charlie Clark. So they've been in now since the score was at 166. So 34, partnership of 44 as it stands at the moment. A lot of those, however, have been extras. Certainly, wides and byes have certainly been included this afternoon. Next ball comes in. Dinks that one round the corner. Fielder comes up from the deep third man boundary, whips the ball back in to Robbie Sumner, the wicketkeeper. They do go through for a single. Score moves up to 211 for the loss of just those 6 wickets. There will be 9 overs to go in the innings at the end of this one, as we wait for the next ball to come in from Isaac Roberts. Left-handed around the wicket. That one up in the air. That one should be caught and is caught. So it is the demise of Charlie Clark, who was caught off the bowling of Roberts. That's Roberts' first wicket this afternoon, even though he opened the bowling. So the score is 211 for the loss of 7. Clark is the man out. Clerkin remains. And we think it should be Matthew Siddall to be the next man in. Only going off what the scorer has put
1: online bit. Yeah, because Nathan Bend's usually...
3: He has Nathan Bend down as being last.
1: Does he? All right. Yeah. He made 30 last week, Nathan Bend. So anyway, we'll...
3: Well, what we'll do, we'll wait for this over to start.
1: And then I'll have a look.
3: Have a look.
1: Yeah, yeah.
3: See what the scorer has put in.
1: Yeah, but a useful 45 between those two, Charlie Clark and Declan Clerkin, has moved them on to 211 as the 6th wicket goes down. Or 7th wicket.
3: Yeah.
1: 7th wicket goes down, yeah.
3: So Phil will tell us how many Charlie Clark actually made.
1: 18.
3: Not too bad at all.
1: So that's a good contribution there.
3: Third highest score. 74, 33. 18, 16, 9, 18, 16, 11, 9 and 0.
1: If you don't count wides.
3: Why not? Can't count wides.
1: No, because they're pretty high up, aren't they?
3: Yeah, I think they will be
1: probably third
3: getting
1: highest.
3: Up for second highest, by the time this innings finishes. Anyway, the new batsman is at the crease at the moment. So, I'm quite sure it's not Hasham Mushai. See, I don't think it's... It looks like him. So I think it's Matthew Siddall. Next one comes in. Bat onto ball. Beats the ball out onto the offside. So at the moment, it's not a wicket maiden because one run has certainly been scored so far. So new batsman waiting for the next ball to come in this over from Isaac Roberts. Back at the top of his mark, passes the sawdust pile. Comes in, passes the umpire and bowls that one. Played out onto the offside, well stopped at deep mid-off. Fielder there, obviously been down on the floor a few times. He's got a few mud patches on his trousers.
1: Oh. Yeah, there's some nice blue sky, but there's also some nasty dark clouds
3: mixed
1: in there. So we've got all sorts of weather.
3: Yeah, shame we can't pick and choose.
1: Yes.
3: Next one comes in. Oh, that one kept fairly low. Batsman managed to keep that one at bay. It is the end of the over, so it's a wicket going down. And I think there's just one run scored off that over, so score goes up to 211 for the loss of 7 wickets after 41 overs.
1: Yeah, I'm just trying to find out who this batsman is. I managed to get the scorecard off, I think.
3: I think it only updates at the end of the over.
1: Yeah. So we've got Bend. Nathan Bend. He's not out off 3 balls, yeah.
3: Okay, so I'll just change my 11 to 9.
1: He's got Nathan Bend in at 9, and then they're saying Siddall at 10, and Hasan Mughal at 11.
3: Right.
1: Okay. Hasan Mughal came in before Siddall last week, so we'll have to see.
3: Right.
1: But anyway, at least we know it's Nathan Bend. Got a useful 30 last week. Could do with a useful 30 this week, as far as Fleetwood's concerned.
3: Now, we've got a change of bowling.
1: Yeah.
3: So it's not going to be Walmsley to continue.
1: No.
3: So we'll just wait and see if we can hear any names being mentioned. New bowler comes in, bowls the first one. That one played out onto the leg side to go through for a single. So it's a Matt. So it's Matt Halliday. They're all saying something to do with Matt.
1: Yeah.
3: So we'll put Matt Halliday down as the bowler. So we'll wait for him to set himself ready to bowl again. So one bowl done, one run against. So comes in slowly, bowls the next one. That one's bounced about halfway down the track. Unfortunately, the batsman, who is the new batsman, that one is Nathan Bend, doesn't manage to get too much onto that one. Ball just popped out onto the offside and there is no run. So 211 is the total as it stands at the moment. That one played out onto the offside to the fielder at deep cover. And they go through for a single. 212 for the loss of 7 wickets. And still got another 7 overs to go at the end of this particular over. Halliday in again, bowls the next one. Oh, manages to beat the batsman with that one, straight into the gloves of the wicketkeeper Robbie Sumner. The score stays on 212 for the loss of those now 7 wickets. Last wicket going down when the score was 211, so only advanced by 1 so far. That one is a good shot, that one played out square on the offside, beats the fielder to it and hits the bushes on the boundary edge. So it is going through 4-4. So Nathan Bend in his first over already had 5 scored off him so far. Sorry, Matt Halliday, sorry. Nathan Bend is one of the batsmen.
1: Yeah, we've got that many Nathans.
3: Yeah, so you're looking at names and you think you're right.
1: Yeah.
3: So, I think that's 5 off the over, Phil. 6, 217 for the loss of 7 wickets.
1: Yeah,
3: after 42 overs.
1: Yeah, so still 8 overs to go. Just had a text from John Hetherington, who's watching Fulwood and Broughton. And after last week's great score, this week, 212 all out.
3: Ah, right.
1: you know, so decent score, it's but not reasonable score. Not like 351 for two or whatever it was last week.
3: So I have a new over number 43, and it is Isaac Roberts. Oh, that one played off the bottom edge of the bat. That one goes behind the square on the leg side. Fielder there from the boundary having to run back towards the pavilion. They do go through for a single. 217 goes up to 218. Gets Nathan Bend another one to his total. Brings the captain, Declan Clerkin, back on to strike. Isaac Roberts already on his way in again. Bowls this one. Captain manages to get bat on ball, just eases it out onto the offside.
1: You could hear the shout of no higher pen with them.
3: Oh, yeah. He certainly makes his intentions known, does the Captain Clerkin at the far end.
1: Yeah, Charlie Rossiter got 78 this week. According to John.
3: That's
1: Smith 53 and Simon Kerrigan 40.
3: All right, didn't do too bad, did he? Next Lancashire player. That one turned out onto the leg side, just stopped before it goes over the boundary rope. They go through for a single. That brings the new batsman Nathan Benn back onto strike. He'll only have about two or three to his name. Just felt a raindrop then. So
1: keep falling on my head.
3: Yes. 2-2 his name so far. Nathan, Isaac Roberts. Back in, passes the umpire and bowls the next. Oh, a swipe and a miss there by the new batsman, Nathan Bend. Didn't get anything on that one.
1: He didn't, did he? No.
3: He was going for the powerful hit.
1: Yeah, I think that's probably the worst hit, miss that we've seen today, actually, isn't it? Yeah.
3: We've seen a lot of
1: good
3: shots offered and a lot of good shots being played.
1: We have, but we haven't
3: seen a swipe and a miss.
1: No.
3: Bowler in again. That one a bit better. Managed to get bat on the ball there, as you probably heard. That one sounded quite deafening, didn't it?
1: It did, actually.
3: The old headphones.
1: But he does his own fielding, does the bowler.
3: And he quite some whitener to get those trousers white again.
1: I know, yeah. His mum will go mad when he gets
3: about to say, yeah. Where have you been? What are you doing? How have they got all that mud on there? Anyway, can't be many bowls left to go in this over. One more after this.
1: No, right,
3: this is it. Once again, another bottom edge.
1: Yeah.
3: Out to the edge of the 30-yard circle. They do go through for a single. So that's 43 overs gone. It was 217 for 7 at the end of the last over. I think they scored about 2-2, I was right, 220 for the loss of 7 wickets after 43 overs.
1: Yeah, so it's neatly poised, I think, for either a great onslaught from Fleetwood or mopping up the tail for Penwitham. I wouldn't like to say which way it's going to go. These two look like they're trying to force the issue a little bit, but not been that successful in recent overs.
3: So, 43 overs gone, 7 more to go. So it looks as though it's going to be Matt Halliday to continue from the Leyland Road end of the ground. That one is easily turned round the corner. They do go through for a quick single. The ball goes to the edge of the 30-yard circle. Ball quickly back in to Robbie Sumner and quickly back round the field. The ball will get back to Matt Halliday. He's got a very short run-up, probably about 6 or 7 paces, no more. He's going to be bowling to Clerkin. Comes in and bowls. That one's up in the air. That one beats everybody. Finishes up underneath our table.
1: It actually hit the leg.
3: It hit the leg.
1: It hit the table leg, but luckily it didn't knock it under.
3: Right. That's a good job it wasn't a stump then, was
1: it? It was a good job it wasn't a stump, that was
3: So, 4 off that one, 220 at the end of the last over, 1 off the first delivery, 4 off that one. That one is hit very powerfully up and over the top into the storage yard on the right hand side, so 3 balls gone. Roger, 11 already scored.
1: I know, yeah. When you said 3 balls gone, I was going to say that's about 5 balls gone, actually, that we haven't had back.
3: No.
1: Yeah.
3: Rather confusing, isn't it? Three balls gone in the over.
1: Yeah.
3: At least five balls lost
1: today.
3: So far.
1: It must cost them a fortune in balls,
3: isn't
1: it? Yeah. Yeah.
3: Perhaps they're given an extra allocation by the league.
1: Yeah, perhaps they are, yeah. Yeah. Anyway, we've...

0: the right-hand side.
1: Oh, it is, yeah.
0: There's quite a bit of blue up there.
1: There's quite a bit of blue, yeah, that'll be
0: looking over. Over to the left-hand side, you can hardly see any blue at all.
1: No.
0: Looking out to sea,
1: yeah.
0: I suppose, where some of the Preston docks would be.
1: Yeah.
0: All you can see is grey cloud out there.
1: It is, yeah, yeah.
0: But anyway,
1: while
0: there's no rain, we will carry on.
1: Yeah, we have. We've got to 40-odd overs, haven't we?
0: Yeah. There will be a break, of course, at the end of the first innings for half an hour.
1: Yeah, well, they have their tea.
0: Tea break.
1: Yeah.
0: So while that's on, we will be playing you some music. I've brought the iPod with me.
1: Have you recorded some more of your...
0: No, not so far. Next ball comes
1: in. It's a wide.
0: It's given as a wide because it went down the leg side. So 11 off the over goes to 12 off the over. And an extra ball to come as well. So Matt Halliday drifting down the leg side. Comes in, bowls the next one. Full toss. Played out onto the offside. That one's well stopped by the fielder on the edge of the 30-yard circle. They do go through for a single. So it's 13 off the over so far. 233 for the loss of 7 wickets. This will be at least a 7-ball over due to the fact we've had a wide. Next one comes in. Defensive shot. Played back down the track by Nathan Bend. So perhaps 2 more balls to go. 1 more ball to go. So 13 off the over so far. Next one comes in. That one played round the corner. Well stopped by the fielder on the edge of the 30-yard circle. 14 off the over. 234 for the loss of 7 wickets.
1: Yeah, it looked a bit awkward for the fielder there. He had to do a forward roll to sort of get up off the ground, didn't he?
0: He got himself a bit stuck.
1: He got himself a bit stuck and he got down, yeah. But he did manage to keep it down to
0: a single.
1: Yeah. Yeah. So, ball is ready at this end. Batsmen are having a bit of a conflab. Where do we go from here? What, have they got 6 overs left, have they?
0: 6 overs left.
1: Yeah.
0: 234 for 7. What do you aim for? 270?
1: Well...
0: 6 overs?
1: 6 overs, yeah. Could well be, yeah. 270.
0: With favourable bowling and easy boundaries.
1: It's going to be at least 250, isn't it? Even if they're all out.
0: Yeah.
1: Yeah.
0: So, start of a new over. Isaac Roberts to bowl this one. That one hit powerfully. That one is given as a 4.
1: It is a 4, yeah.
0: Unfortunately, I couldn't see where that one went due to this big liquid container just to my left hand side.
1: That's no way to talk about Phil.
0: I'm not. I certainly wasn't talking about Phil.
1: Oh, you mean next to it? Yeah,
0: yeah,
1: all right,
0: yes. Yeah. This great big liquid container. So 4 off the first bowl of the over, 238 for 7. That one hit powerfully down the ground as well.
1: Ball.
0: That was another. I saw that one.
1: Yeah.
0: That was certainly a 1 bounce 4. Nearly went into the sight screen. I'm quite sure it's finished up in the bushes somewhere. As the ball is found and quickly given back to the bowler. So
1: who doesn't particularly want it, actually.
0: No, not really. 242 for 7, as it stands at the moment. Nathan Bend is the man on strike, doing all the damage at the moment. Roberts comes in, bowls the next one. Turns the ball round the corner. That one goes very easily to the fielder at short third man. So it's only another 1 to add. So 4-4-1 off the over so far. And that's not 441.
1: No, no, no. That wouldn't be a good score, wouldn't it?
0: Simply 9.
1: Yeah, yeah. 4-4-1.
0: I'm trying to keep it up in my head.
1: Right.
0: Trying to add them all up as we go along. So Isaac Roberts comes in again. Next ball of the over. Oh, that one, I think, took a nick. It did take a nick, yep, and it's given as a 4.
1: So it was a difficult chance, actually.
0: It was
1: to
0: very
1: the wicketkeeper.
0: Yep. Yep.
1: But he was diving full length to his right-hand side, wasn't he?
0: Yep. So, 4-4-1-4.
1: 4-4-1-4?
0: Yes.
1: What 4-1-4?
0: That's the one.
1: Yeah, so 13, unlucky for some, certainly for the bowler.
0: Yep.
1: From this over, anyway.
0: 240.
1: He's still smiling, is the bowler.
0: Yeah.
1: Or was that a grimace?
0: Yeah. 247 for 7.
1: Ooh.
0: Whack. Straight into the boards on the far side.
1: Yeah.
0: That takes them over 250. 251 for 7. So 4-4-1-4-4. And 1 more still to go.
1: It's like a telephone number, isn't it?
0: It is, yeah.
1: 4-4-1.
0: another

0: Another one would definitely give it a telephone number.
1: Yeah, yeah. This might be his last over of the afternoon, I think.
0: You never know.
1: Yeah.
0: Still got five more to go after this one.
1: We have, yeah.
0: So, in comes Robert's final ball of the over. No shot played at that one. So that's 17 off the over. Takes the total to 251 for the loss of 7 wickets. That's 45 overs gone to see you through to the end of this first inning. Let's bring Phil back in to do some summarising. Roger will carry on with the main commentary.
1: Thanks very much, Ian. So I think Fleetwood's intentions are pretty clear to see, Phil. They're just going to hit whatever they can at the minute.
2: Yeah, they might as well. They've nothing to lose. I mean, they've put 40 on these two up to now. Declan Clerkin has all of a sudden raced to 43 not out, and Nathan Bend is on 14 not out at the other end. And I think that's typified the afternoon for Fleetwood. They've managed to put really constructive partnerships together, haven't they, for much of the day?
1: They have indeed, yeah. You had a good opening partnership, then you had another good partnership in the middle there. Even the last one with Charlie Clark and Declan Clerkin put on 40-odd, didn't it?
2: Yeah.
1: And now you've got this one again.
2: Nathan Elliott's coming back into the attack, Rog.
1: Oh, right, yeah. So, has he got one wicket so far?
2: Yeah, he's got one for 42 after now.
1: Anyway, Nathan Elliott from the... Nick there, I think. So they'll only get a single off this one. Didn't know a lot about that.
2: Leg by, is that?
1: Was it leg by? Yeah. I heard it flick something, but it was obviously his pad.
2: He put that much into it, he fell over, didn't he?
1: He did, yeah. So just one to add to the extras there. Goes up to 252. For 7. So,
2: 29 in wide.
1: Yeah. There's a few buys as well, wasn't there? That's a good shot, that. It's on the offside. Cuts that away onto the offside, straight to the boundary. Not even interested where any of the fieldsmen there. It was past them before he saw it. Sorry, Phil.
2: Takes Clerkin on to 47.
1: 47.
2: It's three off his 50.
1: Yeah. And it's... it's been a quick 50 as well.
2: Mm.
1: It certainly has, anyway. Here comes Nathan Elliott up to the wicket again, and this is just played calmly out onto the offside. They go through for an easy single, and 256 goes up to 257. Nathan Elliott has the ball in his hand, goes back to his mark near that... sawdust at the other end. That sawdust pile at the other end seems to have been a lot better in keeping its shape than the one at this end. That's nobody's run through it yet. Next ball comes in. Gives himself room, does the batsman there, but only going to get a single as he plays it out onto the leg side. 258 for 7. We're in the 46 over. On a 50 over a side match.
2: Got a squirrel in the outfield.
1: Yeah, I saw that one. He's going to reinforce the offside there, I think. He's going right onto the boundary. In fact, I think he might be going to look for that ball we lost over there before,
2: You're right, and that's probably what he's going to do.
1: Anyway, here comes Nathan Walmsley on his way in, up to the crease and bars, and this is down the leg side, works it nicely off his legs all the way to the boundary, and lovely shot there. Brings up his 50 and brings up 262. I think our estimate of 270 is going to be a bit short now, isn't it? But they really have pummeled them in the last few overs.
2: Yeah, one or two dejected looking bodies out there at the moment.
1: Yeah, there are. And then they've got to come out and bat, and it's always a lot of pressure when there's a big score on the board, isn't there? From the off, and that's enough. Caught behind, that was an excellent catch there by the wicket keeper. It's one edge that actually went to somebody. Well, two actually have gone to people, haven't they, today?
2: Yeah.
1: It's that one that they edged up in the air, and they lose their eighth wicket on 262, and that's Declan Clerkin, the captain, who's gone.
2: 52.
1: And he got 52, and a breezy 52 at that.
2: Yeah.
1: So Nathan Bend's still out there at the other end. He was going on quite nicely as well. How many is he, Phil? Not out. Does
2: Nathan Bend is currently 15 not out.
1: 15 not yeah. out, and he's out. Give ample support to his captain there. And I think it's probably Hassan Mughal coming out to the bat at number 10 now, with Matthew Siddle just the one left in the pavilion. Didn't bat last week. Might be needed this week, though. So Hassan Mughal got 5 last week, in for his bowling rather than his batting. 1 for 19 off 6 overs. Quite miserly by the sound of it. With the bowl, what can he do with the bat? Anyway, that was that Elliott's second wicket of the day?
2: It was,
1: yeah. Oh, we got change of bowling now, have we? No, it's
2: Isaac Roberts.
1: Isaac
2: yeah.
1: Roberts, and another edge there, goes all the way to the boundary. The number of edges that have gone to the boundary today must be soul-destroying. End of over, yeah.
2: No, it's started new over now.
1: Yeah, it has, yeah. We're on the 47th over, and we start with a 4. Takes the score up to 266 for the loss of 8 wickets with Matthew Bender. Just getting another 4. That one's up in the air. Is there anybody underneath it? There might be a fielder here. There is. And it's a safe pair of hands there of Kristen Yearwood takes the catch. And they lose their 9th wicket with the score on 266. And that was Nathan Bend gone back to the pavilion.
2: For 19.
1: A good 19 there from Nathan Bend, but he has to go back. So Hassan Mughal yet to get off the mark. And new batsman Matthew Siddle yet to get off the mark. So haven't got to 270 yet. Still 266 for 9. And Pembroke have done well sticking to their plan and are being rewarded by actually getting some late wickets and keeping the score down as well as they can. So
2: I've seen teams knock scores of this kind of nature off on this ground. It is possible.
1: It is, yeah.
2: You've got to get off to a good start. It goes
1: That's
2: without saying. Yeah.
1: If you don't get off to a good start...
2: Difficult,
1: and
2: then
1: if you lose a quick wicket, they did it trying to get off to a good start.
2: Yeah.
1: Anyway, it's Matt Halliday. Sorry, it's...
2: Roberts.
1: Sorry, Isaac Roberts, who's bowling, yeah, and Matt Siddle, who's batting. I was looking at the wrong line. My page is getting a bit tied up. 266 for 9. As Isaac Roberts up to the wicket and bowls again. And
2: bowled him.
1: So that's the end of the over. That's the end of the first innings. Not the end of the over. The end of the first inning. 266 all out. After 47.3?
2: Yeah.
1: 47.3 overs. So
2: yeah.
1: They wasted a few overs at the end. And 266 is still a good score. And in the end there, Isaac Roberts came good. With a couple of late wickets, which will certainly help improve his figures. Bowler of the day, probably Nathan Walmsley, was it, Phil?
2: Yeah, 4 for 74. Yeah. He took Nathan Elliott, 2 for 51. Isaac Roberts, in the end, 3 for 65. Christian Yearwood, 1 for 46. And Matt Halliday, none for 20.
1: Yeah, so that's the end of the Fleetwood innings. They're all out in the 48th over for 266, with Mohammed Harara top scoring on 74, with useful contributions from captain Declan Clerkin with 52 and opener and Andy Drake with 33. So it's going to be the tea break here now. It'll be about half an hour. We're just going to get a bite to eat as well. So in the meantime, we're going to leave you listeners with some music, and we'll be back when play resumes.
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0: hourly rate. Well, oh, now she's my cutie, my tootie tootie, my heart, my love, my bitter duty, she's all right. She's got just what it takes. She's got what it takes to make it feel really great.
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0: Bill Collins there. Going back to the 1980s and the easy one. Welcome back to Home With Them for the second innings of our featured cricket for this afternoon. Fleetwood, in their first innings, managed to score 266, so it's 267 to win, required by Pemwatham. 50 overs in order to do it. It looks as though it could possibly be the captain to open the bowling. However, we'll just have to wait and see how things go. Let's get back to it. Phil is on summarising duty, and Roger will start with the first five overs.
1: Yeah, I think Hassan Mughal's going to start. His captain stood with him, but Hassan is having a warm up there. I think it's going to be Hassan who's going to bowl. We'll get the batsman in a minute. It's obviously Christian Yearwood at the far end, I think, isn't it?
2: It is. Yeah.
1: Very active in the. I'm not sure who's opening with him. I don't know if that's Robbie Sumner or not. He opened last week, but I'm not sure that's him.
2: I don't think it is now.
1: No,
2: I think
1: it isn't.
2: The guy was down here before, I can't.
1: Yeah, I think who he was, but we'll find out in a minute anyway. It's definitely going to be Christian Yearwood facing the first ball from Hassan Mughal, chasing 267 for victory. Fleetwood all out for 266 in the 47.3 overs used. So they wasted 2.5 overs. But they did go well in the overs that they use. Hassan on his way in now, past the umpire, and bowls. And that goes down the leg side, and he starts off a very familiar way with a wide. We had quite a few wides in the when Fleetwood were batting.
2: Just the 29.
1: Just the 29 wides, yeah. Does that include two fours, though, doesn't it?
2: Yeah, that's the cumulative with all those added in.
1: Not a very auspicious start from Hassan Mughal now. Can he be any better with his second ball? This one comes through. He's played off his legs there by Christian Yearwood. Gets him off the mark with a single. Two for none. After in the only one ball, one legitimate ball of the over gone so far. So Christian Yearwood off strike, brings the new batter to the other end. We'll find out who that is in a minute when we'll get on the website. Phil's got a phone. You want to say I'll give my phone to Ian and he can have a look. Anyway, he takes his guard now. It's not the same. It's not Robbie Sumner who opened last week. He's definitely not the right build unless he had too many pies in the interval and put on a lot of weight. Anyway, next ball comes in, just past the outside edge of his bat, lets it go through.
2: You see him look round at the umpire then, he was agonising over whether he was going to have a wide given again.
1: He was indeed, yeah. Down the offside, but nothing given. The bat bowler's just having a conversation with the umpire, something to do with his run-up, I think. They're bringing some sawdust now to try and
2: Ian Walmsley Jr.
1: is at the other end. Yeah, I don't know why he's still called Ian Walmsley Jr.
2: No,
1: Ian
2: his dad doesn't play anymore.
1: But I guess it's just something they've obviously got soon to. He's probably Ian Walmsley Sr. is probably still registered in case of emergencies
2: as a backup. Yeah,
1: for the 15. Perhaps, I don't know. Or the Sunday team.
2: Yeah.
1: Or anything. So anyway, Saunders is in place and Hassan Mughal will continue his over. This one, Ian Walmsley just leaves alone, lets it go over the top of his wickets. And there is no run. Made 22 last week in Pemwatham's victory over Carnforth. A total of 220 that Pemwatham made before bowling Carnforth out for 168. So Walmsley takes his guard again. And Hassan Mughal on his way in now to the wicket and bowls. Again, Walmsley leaves that one alone. Lets it go through to wicket keeper Harry McClear.
2: You see now it's keeping low. It's not getting up at all, is it?
1: It's not getting up at all, which is, I think, probably in the whole of the Fleetwood innings, about two balls got up that roll.
2: Yeah.
1: So you can pretty much rely on what the ball's going to do, I think, on this wicket.
2: Yeah, once you know that it's going to keep low permanently, you can work with that.
1: Yeah.
2: But there's no pace in it too, and when it's dropped short of the length, you're in trouble as a bowler.
1: McCall again, and Walmsley just plays that defensively out onto the offside, walks down the strip a little bit, taps his bat on a molehill, and walks back. Quite a run up from Hassan Mughal from the near enough back to the 30-yard marker as he on his way in again and bowls. So this one's played out onto the offside. There's somebody running around there on the boundary edge. Oh, it's the opening batsman from Fleetwood, I think, wasn't it? Jeremy Davis, yeah, who did the fielding there, but not before they've gone through for a single. So the end of the third over. First over, sorry. And I've lost count of the score as well.
2: Three without loss.
1: Three without loss. Yeah. One, two singles and a wide, yeah. Three without loss at the end of the first over. And we'll see who the bowling's going to be at the other end. Not sure who it is. But no doubt we'll know in a minute. We could do with a fielder coming down here, then we could ask him. He's not got a great run-up, long run-up. His captain's just having a word with him, setting his field for him. We've got... Oh, we're just moving Jeremy Davis round. From he was on the offs, on the leg side, was it? Yeah, he was on the leg side. Now he's going down to... on the boundary edge there. One slip in, wicket keeper, and a slip behind the and a man at a very short leg with a pad on and a helmet. First one comes in and it's played out onto the offside. It's just medium pace, is he, do you think, Phil, or is he...
2: Yeah, I think he might be a bit of spin, actually.
1: A bit of spin, yeah. Yeah, with just a bit of a longer run-up, yeah. Yeah, yeah.
2: Siddle,
1: and that's right, Siddle's just been it for six, I think. He has just been it for six. It's hit the house at the far side there. Yeah, it hasn't fallen down, but could have not done much for the paintwork on that, or the brickwork on that side of the house. So that's gone over. Whether you can climb over the fence and look in the garden, I'm not sure.
2: Probably get done for trespassing.
1: Probably, yeah, yeah, yeah. It must have been hit a few times, I would have thought, that house.
2: It's over the years, yeah, I'm sure.
1: Over the years, yeah. So somebody's gone round onto the car park, so presumably they may be able to get entrance to it and may be able to find the ball once. Imagine if you're just sitting in your garden, you know, sunbathing, which you wouldn't be doing today, obviously, but
2: yeah.
1: this red thing comes out of the sky.
2: Lands on your lap.
1: Lands on your lap. It's going to sting, isn't it?
2: Certainly is, yeah.
1: Yeah, yeah. Anyway, they've got the ball. That might be a bit of damage to it, but carry on. So, three goes up to nine, and Ian Walmsley Jr. has set his stall up here. Again, he works that off his legs. They're thinking about two. No, only safely get one there. So 10 for one in the second over.
2: A left-hander, haven't we now?
1: Oh, we have indeed, yeah. Christian Yearwood, left-handed. So keep rotating the strike. Makes it difficult for the... I've got a leg slip.
2: In you. Obviously, got confidence in it.
1: Yeah, yeah, yeah. We've got a leg slip. We've got an orthodox slip. And we've got the wicket keeper up there. So, plays back to this one. Plays it out onto the offside.
2: He didn't give that one as much air, did you know?
1: No, he didn't. No. Because I think Yearwood can hit it a bit when he wants to. He's just trying to keep him quiet at the minute, is the bowler. Up to the wicket and bowls again. Plays that out onto the offside again. There is no run. Score remains on 10 without loss at the end of in the second over.
2: been a lot flatter his deliveries, haven't they, since that one that went for 60 gave that a bit more air.
1: Anyway, here he comes up to the wicket. Bowls again. Ooh!
2: Beat him.
1: Beat him all ways up.
2: Cheers.
1: So, Harry McAleer had the bails off very quickly there, but luckily for Ian Walmsley, he'd kept his back foot in the crease. So at the end of two overs, 10 without loss, and a steady start there from Penwitham.
2: Yeah, I think they'd be delighted with that that second delivery. It went for 6, and that's the kind of start they need, really, don't they? They need to, you know, keep up with the runs, but I think also, as we were saying before, you do need to ensure that you don't lose too many wickets early on, because that will kill them.
1: It really puts a lot of pressure on you if you lose a couple of quick wickets.
2: It does.
1: Shall we say in the first 10 overs or so. So it's going to be Hassan Mughal to continue from the Factory Lane end. Just pushed out onto the offside. No single there, so another dot ball. Score remains on 10 without loss. We're in the third over. We'll try and find out who the bowler was from the other end in a minute.
2: It's Matthew Siddle.
1: Oh, yes, you did tell me, didn't you?
2: Yeah,
1: Matthew Siddle from the other end. My memory's getting terrible. Anyway, here comes Hassan Mughal from the Factory Road end to Ian Walmsley Jr. And that...
2: How low that gets.
1: That very low. Luckily for Walmsley, wasn't anywhere near his wickets. He's able to watch that go through to wicketkeeper Harry McAleer.
2: That's on the stumps, you're in trouble, aren't you?
1: You are, yeah. It did keep loaded, that one.
2: Very much so.
1: Yeah. So
2: not really been getting up all afternoon, though. But
1: no.
2: That was particularly low.
1: Oh, yeah. Yeah. So, Mughal turns at the end of his run-up, on his way in now. There's nothing funny about his run-up, is there?
2: No,
1: it's just...
2: Quite orthodox, isn't it?
1: Yeah, yeah. Played out onto the offside, but there is no run. Keeping it tight in this third over. Score still 10 without loss. As soon as you get a maiden over, when you're chasing a score of 267 to win, the alarm bells start ringing. If you get another maiden over after that, they're definitely ringing. Anyway, what can Ian Walmsley do with the next ball that's bowled in? Therefore, he plays forward to that. Misses the outside edge of his bat, luckily for him, and goes through to wicketkeeper Harry McAleer. And again, another dot ball then for Hassan Mughal.
2: Seems to be getting a bit of drift, doesn't he?
1: He does, yeah.
2: He's making it very difficult for the batsman.
1: Yeah.
2: Got a big smile on his face anyway.
1: Yeah. He's on top at the minute, isn't he?
2: Absolutely.
1: Yeah, as he makes his way back, gets the ball from his captain. And comes in again. And bowls, and this time Walmsley just leaves this one, lets it go through to the wicketkeeper, and it goes down as another dot ball. Again, he's adjusting his sawdust. Obviously, it must be a bit damp there, I think, where the run-up is. Perhaps some damage, a bit of damage done by the bowlers from Penwitham in the first innings. Anyway, there goes Mughal back to his mark. Captain Clerkin throws in the ball, and he turns, and he's on his way in now, up to the wicket and bowls. That's an edge that squirts out onto the leg side behind the wickets, and Walmsley gets a single. Means he'll keep the bat in, but just the one run from that over after three overs, 11 without loss. And that was a very good over for Fleetwood.
2: Yeah, it was a very good over indeed, and he was proving very hard to score off, and I think that final delivery, it just veered onto the leg stump, didn't he? And the batsman took advantage of that, but it was keeping low and it was drifting, and I'm going to sound like I know what I'm talking about now, but when you've got the cloud cover, you know, maybe that is having an effect on the delivery, you know, maybe it's getting a bit of movement as a result of that.
1: Yeah, there's something happening out there anyway. Matt Siddle to start the fourth over of this innings, and this time a play and a miss there. That was going a long way had he hit it, I think.
2: Yeah.
1: But he didn't hit it, so he only went through to the wicketkeeper's gloves.
2: Took his eye off the ball there, and he went down the wrong line, didn't he? But that moved as well. It did bite a bit, that one.
1: Luckily, he was not gone out of his ground. Siddle up to the wicket and bowls again. This time he has got hold of something, but he might... It might be cut off. I was going to say it might be cut off by that, and then I heard a thud. So it hit the advertising hoardings over there at Robinson Co. I think we've had most of them. Hunts, Profit, we've had those, Neil Buckley. No, is it Neil Buckley Funerals? Yeah. So.
2: No, that's... that could be terminal.
1: So another four to add to the score there. 15 without loss in the fourth over. There's Siddle up to the wicket to Walmsley again. And Walmsley, is it on the pad? There's a vociferous appeal. The umpire does that thing that you hate umpires doing. Takes his coin or whatever out of one pocket.
2: Flicks it and puts it
1: in the other one.
2: Mm-hmm.
1: Yeah, and says, not out. So.
2: Now, that appeal was a bit over the top. Wasn't it? Down one knee. You were proposing to him.
1: I think there was one of the Benwitham appeals was a bit like that as well. Yeah. Anyway, next ball comes in. This one's just cut away to the man at point. He just runs in a little while and stops it. No run to be had there. Siddle starts to run and then he stops, doesn't he?
2: Doesn't he?
1: That was a bit uppish as well. He just comes off the top of his back a little bit.
2: It's almost like he steadies himself, doesn't he? And then starts again.
1: Yeah. So now the short leg is going to close in on the other side, the offside now. Silly mid-off. So the next one comes in, past that fieldsman that's just been put there. But there is no run, so the end of four overs, 15 without loss at the end of four overs. So just lost a bit of momentum in the last couple of overs. We've had one boundary, but... Penwitham could do with a few more boundaries just to keep up with the asking rate. It's early days yet, only four overs gone, still 46 overs to go. But they don't want to get into a slump of, five or six overs where they're not scoring very many.
2: No, I think you've got to keep the scoreboard ticking over. It goes without saying, but as I just said, a few minutes ago, again, the important thing is they don't lose wickets.
1: Yeah.
2: Because you can always accelerate if you've got wickets in hand, but they also mentally have got to keep the scoreboard going, haven't they?
1: Yeah. Hassan Mughal starts the fifth over. First ball is a dot ball. Christian Yearwood plays that back down there.
2: Since he started with a wide, Roger, since then, that was his first delivery.
1: Yeah,
2: he's been on point, hasn't he?
1: He has been on point.
2: Yeah.
1: People have found it very difficult to score from him.
2: And everybody's allowed a loosener.
1: Yeah. But you're supposed to have it before you start your over, aren't you?
2: That's right, yeah.
1: When you're practicing your run-up and that. Anyway, here he comes again. Bowls this one on the money, I think. Forced back down the pitch by Christian Yearwood. Fielded off his own bowling by Hassan Mughal.

0: That was the most famous loosener of all time, wasn't it? Steve Harmison in in Australia.
1: Maybe, yeah, and it was wide of two pitches, wasn't it? Yeah. A few little tweaks to the field there. But ready to go again now is Mughal in up to the wicket and bowls. Yearwood's got hold of that one, has he? No, he hasn't.
0: Half a chance, eh?
1: Half a chance back to the bowler.
0: It's hurt him, that. We're going to have another 5-10 minute stoppage now.
1: Right, yeah. Was that the last ball?
0: No, we've still got two balls to go.
1: Balls left, all right. Yeah, he's just feeling his arm. Yeah, oh dear. Yeah, oh, not good. I think it's hit him on his arm rather than his hand.
0: Yeah.
1: Yeah.
0: Seems to be his wrist, doesn't it? Pointing to.
1: So, another injury here. We seem to be plagued by injuries today. Somebody else is warming up to bowl, just in case he can't go on. Not that he's bothered whether he can, how his friend is like. You know.
0: That's right.
1: But look, he's having a go here. He's well up to the wicket. Yeah, there we go. Bowling, yeah.
0: There's a bottle of water here. Why don't you get that down?
1: Yeah.
0: That'll make all the difference.
1: It will, yeah. Do you want a painkiller?
0: Yeah.
1: Well, it takes a bit of time to... you can go off if you want. The umpire's telling him. Yeah.
2: Men on the boundary don't seem too interested at all. One over there sat.
1: That's
2: the other
1: right,
2: one,
1: yeah.
2: I was chatting to a spectator over the other side of the
1: ground. That's it, yeah. Anyway, is he recovered? He seems all right. Yeah.
0: Yep, I think he's going to be okay to continue.
1: Yeah. Yeah, it's not his bowling arm, is it? It's his
0: other
1: arm.
0: No, it's his other arm, yeah.
1: That he's bothered about, But obviously, he's not happy.
0: No, you can tell
1: he's not a happy chappy.
0: Concerned.
1: He is, yeah. I thought he was going to bowl again, but he's bringing some sawdust, isn't he?
0: Yeah.
1: Is he?
0: And his captain's thinking, well, if he'd have caught it, he wouldn't have hurt himself.
1: Yeah. That'll teach you to put chances down. Oh, are they coming with more... more sawdust. Oh, right, here we go. Is it more sawdust? Yeah.
0: They've not called for the ice, so it's not swollen up, obviously.
1: No. It might...
0: Here we go.
1: Yeah.
0: Get the sawdust down and puts everything right.
1: Yeah. He's feeling his good arm now, and then feeling his bad one. See if there's any difference.
0: Yeah,
1: one hurts and one doesn't.
0: Yeah,
1: why is this one hurting and this one isn't?
0: Yeah.
1: Anyway, here he comes. Will it affect him? I think so. He's up to the wicket and bowls. Yeah, overpitched that one, didn't he?
0: Yeah.
1: And that goes all the way to the boundary on the leg side for 4 runs to Christian Yearwood. Takes the score up to 19 without loss in the fifth over.
0: Yeah, he certainly overpitched that one, and he's taken full advantage of it.
1: Yeah. Told you I couldn't bowl, he'd say, to his captain.
0: He's now shaking his arm, isn't he?
1: He is, yeah. He should be shaking his head. Anyway, he's getting an enthusiastic captain's call for him to do better. As the next one comes in, and again, Yearwood is well to dig that one out. Foolish ball. It's the end of the fifth over. 19 without loss at the end of 5 overs. So it would be right to say that Penwitham are made a steady start. They haven't lost any wickets, and they've got a few runs on the board, but still a long way to go in their quest for 267 runs to beat Fleetwood. For the next 5 overs, Ian Gorn will be in to do some summarising, and doing the commentary will be Phil Wickens.
0: Thanks very much, Rog. So, needing 267 victory here, just to 267 this afternoon. Penwitham in reply after 5 overs, 19 without loss here on Preston Hospital Radio. And, well, it goes without saying that Penwitham need a steady start. Big total to get, but they've made just that, a steady start, as the first delivery of Matthew Siddall's third over is pushed down behind square on the offside, and it's a single onto the total. One more for Ian Walmsley, who has moved on to 13 not out. His team onto 20 without loss. And it's a long way to go, Ian, but Penwitham have made a steady start, as we say.
2: Yeah,

0: As in comes Matthew Siddall once again onto his tiptoes, goes Yearwood, punches it out onto the offside, and it's fielded by the man in the covers, and it remains on 20 without loss.
1: As you were saying before, Phil, when you've got a big total like this to try and get, the last thing you need to lose is an early wicket.
0: Absolutely, and Pembina have managed to avoid that at this point, as once again that spun and bit, and it actually reared up in front of Yearwood into the gloves of the wicketkeeper, McAleer, as it's going to be Matthew Siddall for the fourth time, and this is third over. Up he comes, and he's left arm round the wicket, and this time it beats Yearwood all end up into the gloves of the wicketkeeper, who takes off the bails, but he was in his ground, was Yearwood, so to no avail, as Siddall. Unusual, really, to see a spin bowler opening the bowling, but certainly the element of surprise can sometimes do the trick. Of course, most opening batsmen used to pace as their initial combat. When you're faced with a spin bowler, it is just that bit different, and they're not always used to that style of bowling, as up comes Siddall. Left arm round, and this time Yearwood carts that out onto the leg side, and it goes over the top of the trees into the yard on the right, and six onto the total, the first maximum of the Penwitham innings. They go on to 26 without loss at the end of the six over, and that was a fantastic shot.
1: Yep, certainly was. So once again, we've got the scenario, I think, where we've no ball to play with. We'll have to wait for another one to reappear. Where's the person with the box of balls?
0: I think he's probably gone to the shop, actually. The way things are going, I think they need to go, unless they're waiting for an Amazon delivery, because we're running out of Corky's fast here.
1: Yeah, very true. Yeah. I'm not sure if Bamber Bridge Sports sell cricket balls. Possibly. I know they sell bowling balls.
0: Yeah, possibly not. he certainly, his eyes lit up there, didn't he, Yearwood? He was down on one knee, and he timed that to perfection. And of course, they're not the biggest boundaries here, but you've still got to play the shot properly, and it cleared the trees into the truck yard over to our right, and once again, we're in this position where we are waiting for somebody somewhere to find a ball.
1: And the away captain, Clerkin. Been into the changing room. Do the away captains have to provide any number of cricket balls for a game, or is it all meant to be?
0: Yeah, I would assume so. I think they're both supposed to bring a quantity of balls with them for the game. I'm not entirely sure whose responsibility it is when the batting side lose the ball, as in these circumstances. Maybe it's punishment in a way. If you bowl a bad ball, it gets put away. Maybe they feel that you're the ones who should be responsible for providing replacement. But again, we're in this position as we were during the first innings, where we stood around waiting for a ball to be found, which seems quite crazy in many respects. But again, we've got a stoppage, and there's a big discussion going on over on the far side. Obviously, we're not a party to that, but something's taking place. The umpires are involved. And right now, the upshot of it all is we've no cricket being played, and we're waiting around until somebody decides that they can find a ball and we can get on with it. But, I wouldn't have thought it's a surprise to anybody that when you come here, there are going to be balls going missing. This is what happens every time you come here. So it's not great, is it, that they're not prepared for this?
1: Up the creek without a paddle.
0: Absolutely.
1: Or up the creek without a ball to play with.
0: That's right.
1: Oh, yes, I mean.
0: Yeah.
1: But we've seen it worse.
0: Mm.
1: We've seen sixes go into that compound over onto our right-hand side here many, many times. Whether they let people in there to actually look for cricket balls, I don't know.
0: Yeah. Yeah, Monday morning, 9:30. We're not open till then. You can't come in.
1: But then again, yeah, vehicles go in and out of there 24 hours a day.
0: Yeah.
1: I know when I've been at the bowling green next door, you see vehicles stop. The They tap the code into the gate opens, and in they go. So it is open, and there's coaches in there, lorries go in there, and various bits and pieces go in and out of there. Anyway, it looks as though Mughal has got a ball in his hand.
0: Yeah, we've found a ball, and we're about to resume play with Penwitham using 267 for victory on 26 without loss. Certainly, the word is a steady start by Penwitham, and this is what they needed. Plenty of overs to go, and if they can put a partnership together in the way that Fleetwood did on a number of occasions in that first innings, then no reason why Penwitham will not feel that on their home ground, a ground that many teams have come here in the past and knocked off fairly large totals, no reason why Penwitham can't do that this afternoon, but things certainly have to go their way in the early stages, as Hassan Mughal is about to bowl his first delivery of his fourth over, and once again he certainly keeps it quite low, and that was outside the off stump, and Ian Walmsley, well, he wafted his bat at it but didn't make contact. Still Mughal is feeling that wristy and that he hurt in the previous over.
1: Yeah, it looks like he's having he's shaking his arm trying to get the pain to go away, but I certainly think if Penwitham can get up to 50 without losing a wicket, I think they have a chance.
0: Well, they have to. They've got to sort of take it in stages, haven't they, as Mughal appeals for an leg before wicket. But the umpire, well, he does indicate that it was a leg by, and one onto the total for Penwitham, 27 without loss. But certainly Mughal was interested in that one. And that brings the left-handed Christian Yearwood on strike. 5 not out, and so Mughal receives the ball off his captain, and then up he comes, right arm over the wicket, and it wide. Goes down the leg side, and that will be 4 wide, so 5 onto the total for Penwitham, taking the total on to 32 without loss. And well, we had a number of those, didn't we, in the first innings. And you could tell by the reaction there of the Fleetwood captain, Declan Clerkin, he was not happy with that delivery.
1: No, definitely not. But they're still on possibly for 10 overs to get to 50, which is essentially what they need.
0: Hassan Mughal up he comes past the umpire, and this time it's a thick inside edge from Yearwood that goes down to fine leg. He moves on to 6, his team on to 33 without last. But suffice to say, Ian, I don't think you knew too much about that.
1: No, I don't think he was certainly looking to play the ball either out onto the offside or straight back down the ground. And suddenly, a thick inside it sends it to fine leg.
0: As Mughal picks up the ball, and then and he comes past that pile of sawdust that's had some hammer here this afternoon. As once again, he beats the outside edge of the bat, but once again he keeps it very low indeed. He's getting a bit of drift, and certainly Mughal is proving very difficult to get away so far. This is the 1-4 off his 3.5 overs so far. 3.4 overs, one of those deliveries, a wide ball, so he will have to bowl that one again, but certainly proving difficult to get away. Up he comes past the umpire once again, and again Walmsley, no shot offered, as that ball advances outside the off stump. One slip and a gully for Fleetwood, as the captain, the most vocal of all the outfielders, clapping his hands, geeing up his team, who will feel that they're in a very strong position to take maximum points here this afternoon, taking on the team directly below them in fourth place in the table.
1: Wide.
0: As another wide ball. And once again, it races away. No, it doesn't. I thought it had gone for 4. It's not. It's still wide. So one more onto the total. We're up to 7 wides so far in this innings.
1: Is there a different rule for the second innings that's being played? Because all these fielders here out on this side were all outside the 30-yard circle. We're only in the seventh over.
0: Yeah, I'm not entirely sure, really. To be honest, I don't see why it would be, but that isn't to say it isn't, as that brings an end to Mughal's fourth over jump. I'm just having a look at where he's delivering the ball from, as at the end of the seventh over. Pemberton needing 267 for victory, 34 without loss.
1: Yep, so eight runs coming off that over. Just noticed, actually, there's also a fielder out on the other side as well that was also well outside the 30-yard circle as well. So even though that was only over number seven, we had four fielders outside the 30-yard circle for the bulk of the, I think, the first 10 overs. Pemberton certainly had the bulk of them inside the 30-yard circle.
0: Up comes Matthew Siddle, continuing from the Leyland Road end of the ground, and his first delivery is pushed out onto the offside square of the wicket. Total remains on 34 without loss as Siddle turns. Up he comes past the umpire, and it's left arm round the wicket to the left-handed Yearwood, who hits that ball out into the deep. Well, it was a difficult opportunity. It was potentially a diving catch for the fielder, who never really looked confident of taking that. And it's a rather fortuitous two to Christian Yearwood, as Pemberton move on to 36 without loss.
1: He was trying to hit that one out of the ground, unfortunately. He got far too much air on it rather than distance.
0: Just don't think it was there to be hit, Ian. And he got a top edge, and in the end it was a very difficult chance, in fairness, as Siddle races to retrieve the ball as it was uppish, came off the bat there of Yearwood, who just looking like he's beginning to have one or two problems with the spin bowling of Siddle. He did put him, of course, for six, the final delivery of his previous over, but I'm sure Siddle will feel that his evening matters up at the start of this over, as this time Yearwood a bit more cautious onto his back foot, and then prods that ball out onto the offside, where it's gobbled up by the fielder at point, and the total remains on 36 without loss.
1: You have to say, though, Yearwood's an enormous fella. The stumps only come up to the top of his knees.
0: Yeah, he's a big lad, isn't he? In comes Siddle, and that ball is chopped out onto the offside, where old Mughal, probably still feeling a bit sorry for himself, was unable to get down for that one. And it's one more onto the total for Yearwood, and Penn with a move on to 37. That brings the right-handed Ian Walmsley on strike for the final delivery of this, the eighth over. As at Siddle, once again, his attack is left arm round the wicket. It's a dot ball, just a three off the over, and at the end of eight overs, Penn with him needing 267 for victory, a 37 without loss.
1: I estimated it out before at 50 each 10 overs, so 13 more to get in the next two overs. Still a possibility for Pemberton, but if anything like a maiden over comes in, then I think they're going to be slipping well behind the run rate.
0: Yep, Mughal will continue from the factory lane end of the ground, just giving his jumper to the umpire before he makes his way towards his starting position, a couple of yards in from the edge of the 30-yard circle. And once again, up comes Mughal. Right arm over the wicket to the left-handed Yearwood, who just chops that ball out onto the offside, picks up a single, takes Pemberton on to 38 without loss. Christian Yearwood moving on to 10 not out. Ian Walmsley, the man now on strike, he's moved on to 14 not out, and he's about to face Mughal. And he comes, and this time the ball is chopped up in the air, and that is an absolutely fantastic catch by the wicketkeeper McAleer. It was up in the air for a long time. He had to dive full length. It was a miscued shot there by Walmsley, and Fleetwood draw first blood, and it is Ian Walmsley who trudges back to the pavilion, Court McAleer, off the bowling of Mughal for 14.
1: Very, very good catch, that one. So, total is, what, 38?
0: Yeah,
1: So Walmsley is the man who disappears back to the pavilion.
0: He started well, but he slowly but surely seemed to lose his way there, did he, in Walmsley, didn't he? I think he's the kind of batsman who wants to score runs freely and regularly, and when he's tied down like that, he's gone and played a loose shot there, and it's ended up with him losing his wicket, albeit the wicketkeeper deserves tremendous credit, because that was a great catch.
1: Yep. Not sure who this one is coming in. It's quite tall. So well, it could be Nathan Elliott, it could be Isaac Roberts. The wicket.
0: You had Robbie Sumner, didn't
1: Robbie
0: it?
1: Sumner.
0: At number three.
1: Right, okay, Roger's going to have another check.
0: Yeah, we have got access to the website, the Palace Shield and Northern League website, as the Squirrels come back for more. Maybe gone looking for that other ball now. And it will be Mughal to continue from the Factory Lane end of the ground as he bounds in past the umpire and the new batsman. It was a well-struck shot. It is Sumner. He certainly connected with that ball really well, and it was fielded in the covers, and the total remains on 38 for one.
1: So, in the ninth over at the moment, first blood has gone to Fleetwood.
0: And so you can tell by...
1: Matt Halliday.
0: Matt Halliday is the batsman. Thanks to Rog for that. And... he is about to face his second delivery as Mughal. Once again, well, that ball, not for the first time this afternoon, goes beyond the outside edge and into the gloves of the wicketkeeper, McAleer. I know I've said it once before, Ian, but that catch was a tremendous effort. He had to run fully 40, 50 yards and then dive full length. It was a tremendous catch.
1: Yep, certainly was.
0: Saw the back of Ian Walmsley. As in comes Mughal, once again with the first wicket of the innings for Fleetwood. Again, strong appeals by the Fleetwood fielders, but it's a leg by. Another one onto the total for Penwitham. They move on to 39 for one, but runs not coming too freely at the moment.
1: No, Yearwood only just made it the back there. There was a shy at the stumps with Yearwood going to the non-strikers. From the non-striker then back to the batter's end, and he only just made it.
0: Here comes Mughal for the last time, and this is fifth over, and digging out there is Yearwood, and at the end of the ninth over, Penwitham, needing 267 for victory, are 39 for the loss of one wicket.
1: Yeah, so that one wicket coming off the bowling of Mughal, and that one was a superb catch by Harry McAleer, the wicketkeeper. He must have run, what, 30 yards?
0: Yeah.
1: Further than the length of a pitch, anyway, to his left-hand side in order to watch that one down into his gloves, and certainly deserved his wicket. And in pads as well, yeah.
0: Matthew Siddle will continue from the Leyland Road end of the ground. Just tosses the ball from one hand to the other and then past the umpire. Left arm round, and it takes a bottom edge there off the bat of Matthew Halliday. I think that will get him off the mark. But again, I'm not entirely sure that he knew too much about that. But he's off the dreaded zero. And Premadon move on to 44-1. As we have a bit of watery sunshine reappearing, parting the grey clouds up above, as Siddle with his second delivery. As Yearwood on his tiptoes, just punching the ball through the offside, where it's quickly gobbled up by the fielder at what is a wide mid-off. In comes Siddle once again, and this time Yearwood down on one knee. Doesn't get the contact he was looking for, and it'll be interesting to see whether the umpire gives this as a leg bye or indeed there was any bat involved. Well, he's not signalled up to now, so I'm assuming that Yearwood has got something on that, but again, it wasn't a convincing shot by any means.
1: No, completely mistimed that one. In fact, I think he was lucky to actually hit the ball at all.
0: Yeah, that's what I thought. You know, he'd come off his leg, if you ask me, but the umpire's obviously a lot closer than we are. As up comes Siddle, left arm round, and down on one knee goes Halliday, and he perishes. The umpire, no hesitation, up goes the finger, and Matthew Halliday out for just one off the bowling of Siddle, and Penn with him now in real trouble. 41 for two, Matthew Halliday with just the one on his total.
1: Started off as a reasonable start for Penwitham. With that second wicket going down, with only in the ninth over, certainly the backs are against the wall.
0: Yeah, the pressure, as we've been speaking about since that first innings ended, will grow, won't it, every time a wicket falls, when runs are proving hard to go by. When you look at that monstrous total, it's bound to play on the mind, isn't it, of the batters, as they make their way out into the middle, as the latest cab off the rank makes their way out towards the middle.
1: So this one, I would think, is possibly Isaac Richardson or Ryan Taylor. It's saying Robbie Sumner, is it?
2: Yeah, yeah.
1: Right.
0: Robbie Sumner is the latest batsman out into the middle, and it's Matthew Siddle who takes his first wicket of the day to leave Penn with him two down as they chase this monstrous 2-6-7 for victory. Batsman just taking his guard, and Siddle now deciding he's going to do a bit of keepy uppy with a ball at his feet. Maybe he's in the wrong sport.
1: Yeah.
0: It's Robbie Sumner.
1: Okay.
0: The wicket keeper. Right. Penn with him. Is about to face his first delivery of the afternoon. Left-handed batsman. And he fends that off. And the total remains on 41 for the loss of two wickets. The two batsmen out. Ian Walmsley caught Makalia off Mughal for 14. And Matt Halliday, LBW, to Siddle for just one. In comes Siddle for the final time in this over. They're appealing for LBW, but for me, Ian, I think there was a bit of bat on that.
1: Yep, I think there was from here. So that will be... is that a wicket, main?
0: Yep, it is. The end of 10 overs. And Penwitham have moved on to 41 for two. Take you through the next five overs. I will hand you over to Ian and to Roger.
1: Okay, thank you very much, Phil. Enjoy your breather. Roger's just putting his headset back on again. So now that he's got it on,
3: I'll turn
1: it on. I decided I wouldn't turn it on while you were...
3: While I was there, no.
1: Sitting around trying to work out where it had gone.
3: Yeah.
1: Right, so one opening batsman left. That is Christian Yearwood.
3: Yeah, and he's been good and not so good.
1: Yep.
3: Depending on which way you look at it. He's made some good shots and some poor shot selections as well, and could well perish at any minute, one thinks.
1: Start of a new over, over number 11, Hassan Mughlai to bowl it. That one in, and that one dug out of the block hole and played right down to the fielder at long on. They do go through for a single, so that takes them to into the 40s.
3: He's just examining in the bottom 42. Of his bat.
1: Right.
3: I think after that, it didn't sound good when it came off.
1: Right. So last one must have gone to 41, so that must have been, wasn't a wicket maiden, was it? Right. Okay. Two runs off it, right. So end of over 10 was 41, plus one, 42. Right, so Mughlai back at the top of his starting run-up, comes in and bowls. That one played by Robbie Sumner, left-handed out onto the leg side. No chance of a run there. So, yeah, looking up into the sky, the blue bits seem to have disappeared completely. We're looking at grey cloud most of the way around the ground as it stands at the moment. It's slightly lighter out towards the sea, but I'm not sure whether that has gone or whether that's what's coming in. Everything is going rather slowly up in the clouds at the moment. Mughlai in again, bowls the next one. That one played down onto the offside. They do go through for a quick single. Ball quickly back in to McAleer, the wicketkeeper. The score moves up to 43 for the loss of two wickets. I think the important score here is going to be when they get to 50, how many wickets have they actually lost? Two wickets down as it stands at the moment, but only in the 11th over. And the score is 43. Next one comes in. Oh, that was a very good catch there by the fielder at slip. The ball went all along the ground, and he had a quick shy at the stumps as well. Impressive bit of fielding. Quick change.
3: Oh, more sodas.
1: Oh, I thought it was going to be a quick change in the field. It looked as though the captain was going to wander somewhere else, but went straight to the sawdust pile.
3: Oh, it's getting down a bit, that sawdust pile now.
1: It is, yeah. There was a bucket full here before.
3: I know, they did most of it.
1: When went, I arrived.
3: Yeah, there'll be some more somewhere.
1: Oh, yeah, no doubt. So Mughlai comes in again, bowls the next one. No shot played by Tristan Yearwood at that one. Straight through to Harry McAleer, the wicketkeeper. Score stays on 43 for the loss of two wickets. Just two runs coming from this over so far.
3: They've changed the batting order. It's Ed Duckworth.
1: Instead of Robbie Sumner?
3: Yeah.
1: Right, okay.
3: They'd let him get on and with bowled like halfway through this over, and now they've just changed it.
1: Right, perhaps they realise then that they got it completely wrong. Right, yeah. Changed it on my sheet. So it's now Ed Duckworth. Ed Duckworth being a left-handed bowler. So I'll cross Robbie Sumner off the list.
3: Yeah.
1: And put him in at four.
3: Beware of imitated Robbie Sumner, so yep. I thought I would say.
1: There we go. End of the over. 11 overs gone. I think we're right on 43, are we, Phil? 43 for the loss of two wickets.
3: Yeah, I don't think that's exactly where Penwitham wanted to be after 11 overs, 43 for two. They would have taken 43 without loss, a bit behind the schedule, but with wickets in hand, that would have been all right. But 43 for two means they're really a bit precarious should they lose another wicket or two. Yeah.
1: 49 for one were Fleetwood,
3: They
1: batted.
3: Yeah.
1: After 11 overs.
3: And of course, they had their opener who made a lot.
1: Yep.
3: Their number three, Arara.
1: Yep.
3: Made 8 for 70.
1: Siddall starts a new over.
3: Head in hands, he said, as if he's praying.
1: Ed Duckworth, I think, decided to leave that one.
3: And it nearly
1: happened. And I don't think it was too far off the stumps.
3: And he said, I knew what I was doing.
1: Yes. Yes, he'd have been proved wrong if it had hit the stumps.
3: He would have been, yeah. Well, we've seen that happen, haven't we?
1: Oh,
3: it's not level cricket.
1: Yep. The ball's going down past the stumps and they leave it.
3: Yeah.
1: Siddall, back at the top of his mark, comes in again from the Leyland Road end of the ground. This time, Ed Duckworth manages to get bat onto ball, eases it out behind on the offside. They go through for a single. The score moves up to 44. That brings the opening batsman, Christian Yearwood, back onto strike.
3: Yeah, yeah.
1: So we've got two left-handers in, haven't we, at the moment?
3: Yeah, we have, yeah.
1: So we're wasting time changing round.
3: No, we won't.
1: When you get a left-hand, right-hand combination, you seem to spend more time changing round than what you do batting and bowling. Oh, that one.
3: It's well out.
1: The fielding side are convinced that that got a nick.
3: Yeah.
1: The batter, Christian Yearwood, never moved at all.
3: Neither did the
1: umpire. The umpire was not interested either.
3: No.
1: So, a bit of kidology, I think, there, Roger.
3: Yeah. Johnny Bairstow springs to mind here.
1: Yes.
3: Although he got man of the match last night when Yorkshire hammered like he should, didn't he?
1: Oh, right.
3: Yeah.
1: Unfortunately, I was doing other things last night. Well, I wasn't watching the cricket.
3: I think Lancashire were as well.
1: Siddall comes in again, bowls the next one of the over. Oh, that one's up in the air. Nobody around to catch it, though.
3: No.
1: Goes up to Jeremy Davis. Fielding right at the top end of the ground near the White House. They do go through for a single. Not the end of the over, though. That brings Ed Duckworth back onto strike. Sid Hall ready to come in to bowl this next delivery. Wanders in and bowls. That one takes a nick and goes behind. They are going to go through for a single. There's a slip fielder there. I suppose that Roger can only be described as half a chance.
3: Well, I think it actually bounced before he got to him. It didn't quite reach him. But he should have stopped it.
1: Absolutely.
3: Save them getting through for a single.
1: Yeah, bring them Tristan Yearwood back onto strike. Still in over number 12 at the moment, which is being bowled from the Leyland Road end of the ground by Matthew Siddall. Comes in, bowls. Yearwood just about manages to get bat onto ball. That's the end of the over. I think there were only a couple off that one. Is that right, Phil? Oh, 3.46 for the loss of 2 wickets after 12 overs.
3: Yeah, so not getting much joy on the run column, aren't Penwitham at the minute, chasing this 267 for what's looking an unlikely victory at the minute, but you never know, get a good partnership going and all can change, but it doesn't look like it's going to be Penwitham's day at the minute.
1: Mm. They need to start scoring runs, they need to get to these 50s within the 10 overs in order to get it. So, Ed Duckworth is going to be on strike. New over to start from Hatan Mughlai. Comes in and bowls. That one played virtually back down the track. Easily fielded. Ball goes no more than about 20-odd yards.
3: Captain's warming up here. I think he's going to be next bowler on, isn't he?
1: Do you think the captain's trying to notify himself that he's ready to bowl?
3: I think so. He's doing a lot of stretching exercises. Oh, yeah. Definitely.
1: Right. Fair enough. Right. You've got the attention of yourself now.
3: Yeah.
1: Right? You can bowl the next over. So, Hatan Mughlai comes in, bowls the next one. Played out onto the offside. Nobody's going to stop that one. Straight into the bushes on our right-hand side of the ground. The offside for the left-handed batsman. And an easy 4 goes on the total. And they've actually made it to 50.
3: They have, but they're in the 13th over, aren't
1: yeah,
3: they?
1: They should have been there by the 10th over.
3: Well, yeah, but they could catch up.
1: Oh, yes.
3: But if they lose some more wickets... ...to catch up. But, you know, all is not lost yet.
1: Nope.
3: It's getting a bit dark.
1: Well, we'll just have to see how that goes.
3: Ooh.
1: Next bowl comes in. Defensive shot.
3: Yeah.
1: Drops down literally right in front of the batsman. I notice the bowler is already changing that sawdust that has been put down.
3: Yeah, yeah. So,
1: spacing it out a little bit more than what it was before. Hopefully it won't affect his bowling too much. So
3: he bowled pretty well, actually,
1: as
3: Mughal.
1: So I think we're on 50 at the moment. 50 for the loss of 2 wickets. As Hatan Mughlai comes in, bowls the next one. Oh, Ed Duckworth decided he was going to try and have a feather at that one. Fortunately, didn't manage to connect bat with ball, otherwise the wicketkeeper and the slip fielder, I think, would certainly have been interested there.
3: They would. But luckily for him, as you say, he didn't get a touch on it.
1: He didn't.
3: Just goes down as a dot ball, and Pemberton remain on 46.
1: 50.
3: 50. Oh, that's it. They just
1: got forward, didn't they? Yeah. So I think this could be the last bowl of the over. Oh no, one more to go after this. Once again, another defensive shot played by Ed Duckworth. Just out onto the offside. Captain Clerkin.
3: Yeah. That's
1: the fielding.
3: Just having a feel of the ball.
1: Fleetwood.
3: We haven't lost a ball for a while, haven't we?
1: Nope. He's certainly signalling that he's going to have a bowl.
3: Yeah. Which end does he fancy?
1: Oh, I don't know.
3: No, I don't
1: know. A spot of rain just came down then.
3: Did it? All right.
1: Belt.
3: Yeah.
1: So hopefully that will... not amount to anything much.
3: There's quite a dark cloud above.
1: Oh, that! I thought that took a nick.
3: It did take a nick.
1: Hmm. Anyway, it is the end of the over. So as far as I remember, it's 4 off the over. So that takes the score up to 50 for 2 wickets. 13 overs gone in the replay.
3: Yeah. Now is Matt Siddall going to get another over? Yeah, it looks like he is.
1: Like it. Yep.
3: So. Captain, oh, he's still warming up down the other end now, yeah. He's perhaps, I don't know, umpire wants a word with him anyway. About this enthusiastic appealing. Got enough of it, lad.
1: And I thought you were going to have a bowl.
3: A
1: Have you changed your mind?
3: Yeah. Anyway, umpire seems quite happy with what was said. Gets back to his position. Bowler Matt Siddle hasn't a clue what's going on. He's just ready to bowl his next ball.
1: In he comes, bowling to Tristan Yearwood. Ball bounces in front of Yearwood. Spins away from the batsman, straight into the arms of the gloves of the wicketkeeper, McAleer. The score remains 50 for the loss of 2 wickets. Matthew Siddle, already back at the top of his mark, comes in, bowls the next one. That's better. That's given a bit of a whack. And finishes up with Jeremy Davis, feeling the din right out at the far end of the ground at long off.
3: A lot of effort for one run.
1: It is, yep.
3: Yeah, it was a bit of a whack, that's what you said. It wasn't like a really good shot, was it?
1: No.
3: It was a bit of a...
1: A lot of the good shots, you can tell.
3: Yeah.
1: They do get a good whack, but certain ones, of course, that only take a nick and go easily for 4, seem to have no power at all in them. Siddle in again, bowls the next one. You could see Ed Duckworth there.
3: Yeah.
1: He's trying to send the ball out onto the offside. There's only one fielder behind on the offside. There is a slip fielder there as well. So he's got to be very careful that the ball doesn't go to the slip. Siddle once again. Back in and bowls. That's better. That's up in the air. That's going to be easily caught. There we are. Ed Duckworth, the man, next man out. He is caught off the bowling of Siddle for single figures, 7. Right. The wicket goes down with the score at 50-51. Right.
3: So 51 for 3 in the 14th over. Certainly isn't what Pembroke wanted to see on the scoreboard. And we've still over 200 runs to get. It's looking a long road back.
1: Certainly is. Right. Now.
3: Who's coming in? Anybody?
1: I don't know. Anybody's guess.
3: They'll say it's Romy Sumner, but in a minute they'll probably change it.
1: Right. It could be Nathan Wormsley. It could be Robbie Sumner, yeah. Kane Donaghy, Nathan Elliott, Ryan Taylor, Isaac Roberts, Isaac Richardson. Those are the only possibilities that I can work out anyway.
3: Right, yeah.
1: Those are the ones that haven't been in so far. So
3: we'll see what comes up in a minute.
1: Yes.
3: Well, this one, they started the next over, and then they'd got 0.3 overs, and then they changed the batter.
1: Right. Perhaps they were well behind.
3: Yeah.
1: Now, I think this does actually look...
3: like Robbie Sumner.
1: Oh, no, sorry. I was looking at McAleer.
3: Oh, the wicket. Their wicketkeeper. Yeah.
1: Their wicketkeeper.
3: Right, yeah. Sumner, yeah.
1: Yeah.
3: Yeah, that's the thing, isn't it? Yeah.
1: Well, if he's there, you see, and they don't move him, it's only when they move them up and down.
3: Well, yeah.
1: That you know actually
3: he's been coming in since
1: who they are.
3: He's been coming in since number 3.
1: If he was down at number 3 when they wrote them in,
3: then
1: it stays there until they move it.
3: Yeah.
1: And obviously the scorer has to know who the players are.
3: Yeah, he's probably like us, who's that? Mm. Yeah.
1: So, 3 wickets down, 51 on the scorecard at the moment. Matthew Siddle comes in to the new batsman, full bowl into the block hole. And the new batsman survives. Attacking field, though.
3: Yeah.
1: Wicketkeeper, 2 slips, and we've got a silly mid-off in there as well.
3: Yeah.
1: Got a fielder out at point. Extra cover, mid-off, mid-on. That one straight to the fielder at silly mid-off. That one is good field placement. And that, I think, is going to be the end of the over. So, 3 wickets down, 51, I think, on the board. 14 overs gone, Roger.
3: Yeah, 51 for 3 after 14 overs. It looked like the captain might be coming to bowl now. He's took his hat off.
1: Yep.
3: He's going over to give it to the umpire, is he? He is indeed.
1: Right, so Declan Clerk in with the next one to bowl.
3: Yeah, and he's bowling from this Factory Road end.
1: Right, but of course we don't know what he bowls.
3: No.
1: How many steps is he going to take as a run up? 1, 2, 3, 4, 5, 6. 6. So, I think it's fair to say he's either going to be
3: slow
1: pace or a spinner.
3: Yeah.
1: Spin. Right, thank you. Fielding has stood next to us.
3: Well, it's useful to have a fielder next to you, isn't it? You know.
1: Well, that's it. Yeah. If you don't see these teams play every week, you just don't know. You could probably imagine that Tristan Yearwood, if he came to bat in at number one, would be, you know.
3: Yeah.
1: And if it is Sumner, all right, Robbie Sumner is in at number five.
3: Oh yeah, he's faced two balls.
1: Yeah, good. That's what we want. Somebody who knows what they're doing in the score box. So, Captain Clerkin is going to start his first over, which is going to be over number 15. He's going to be bowling to the Pemmler opener, who's still there. That one is Kristen Yearwood. Here he comes, first one. That one's hit back down the ground. That's not going to be the start that he wanted, but
3: only
1: it's the other opening bowler, Hatem Mughlai, who's fielding that one. So he gets the chance to help his captain out by getting the ball back to Harry McAleer, the wicketkeeper. Score moves on by one. 51 moves on to 52. So, unfortunately, Robbie Sumner being a right-handed batsman, we're on this all change after a single.
3: So it could take a while, this.
1: It could take a while. Is it over?
3: Yep.
1: So, looks as though Clerkin's ready to go again. He's going to change sides. He's going to come in the other way. So he's going to go in for left-handed batsman from one side of the wicket, right-handed batsman from the other side. Anyway, shot and a miss there from Yearwood. Wicketkeeper pretty quickly to get the ball back to the bowler, who's already in again. Oh, defensive shot there, played by Robbie Sumner out onto the offside. Nobody fielding there at point, so easy chance for a single. So, two off the over so far. Score moves up to 53 for three. Brings a left-handed batsman, Tristan Yearwood, back on strike. It's a change in the field. It's a change to round the wicket as well for the bowler. Oh, that one played up in the air. Jeremy Davies is quickly onto that one. And gets the ball back to the wicketkeeper, but not before the batsmen have gone through for another single. Score moves on to 54 for three. And certainly at the moment you'd say that Fleetwood on top, Roger.
3: Very much so, aren't they? Tying them down on the bowlers. New batsman every sort of 10 minutes or so.
1: Yeah.
3: Doesn't help. No partnerships put together yet by Penwitham.
1: No. Clerking in, bowls the next one. Robbie Sumner once again. Dabs this one out onto the offside. Jeremy Davies once again. Quickly round to it. Loses his hat in the process. But I'm quite sure he'll find that again. That's another single. So start the over at 51. We're now on 55.
3: Yeah, Yearwood's been there since the start, but he just can't keep his partners.
1: No, he can't. He's not scoring too many runs either. Oh, that one bounced up.
3: Hit him on the hand.
1: Yeah, that was unusual.
3: It was.
1: Anyway, four scored off the over, I believe. 55 for the loss of three wickets. It is 15 overs gone. I'm off for a bit of a breather. Roger will carry on with the main commentary, and Phil will come back in and do some summarising.
3: Yeah, thank you, Sir Ian. Just had a text from John Etherington, who's watching Fulwood and Broughton against Exton, 1 and 2 in that league. And Fulwood and Broughton, after we know, were 212 all out. But Exton in reply are 92 for 1 off 25 overs. So pretty good, well up there with the rate, I would think, and only lost one wicket. So one of these teams is going to lose their first match of the season, obviously. But at the minute, Exton probably favourites as we start the next over here. And it's going to be Matt Siddle to continue to Robbie Sumner. Sumner's off the mark, is he, Phil?
0: Yeah, he's on two.
3: He's on two,
0: not out.
3: Two not out.
0: Yearwood's 22 not out.
3: 22 not out for Yearwood. Mm. Anyway, here comes Siddle again. Up to the wicket and bowl. So Sumner rocks back on that one, but can only send it down behind the wicket.
0: Yeah, they're putting the thumb screws on here, aren't they?
3: Yeah.
0: This is going to add to the pressure on Penwitham.
3: Yeah.
0: And you can see it, the pressure's growing, isn't it, with every delivery that goes by.
3: Yeah. You've got silly mid-on and a wicket keeper, and then Sumner misses that one, and it goes over the top of his stumps and into the hands of the wicket keeper, McClear.
0: You're getting some turn, Siddle. You can tell that out there. He's getting it to bite and bounce, which we saw a bit of that, didn't we, from Nathan Walmsley, but he's getting a bit more out of it.
3: Yeah, he is indeed. That's gets an edge. They think about a quick single, but they don't take it. Ball's swiftly back with the wicket keeper, and it goes down as a dot ball. So another tidy over so far from Siddle. This is the 16th over.
0: Cheers,
3: the day, so he's bowled. This will be his 8th over.
0: Cheers, you're right.
3: He bowled from the, second over onwards. The next one comes in. This one, it's back onto the offside. There is, this time, a bit of relief from Penwin. There's a 4 there from Robbie Sumner, who we've been dying to see all afternoon because he was advertised to come in at 3, advertised to come in at 4, and eventually came in at number 5. So a 4 there through the offside with some relief, takes them up to 59 for 3 in the 16th over. Next ball comes in. This is gets a bit of a thickish edge all along the ground, played towards what would have been 4th slip if we had a cordon of slips. Fielding done, end of the over. 59 for 3 at the end of 16 overs. And not much from that, just that one scoring shot, Phil, and Fleetwood tightening their screws on this game.
0: Yeah, Matthew Siddle, incidentally, 8 overs, 2 for 31.
3: Yeah.
0: So his spin bowling caused all kinds of problems out there up to now. And as I say, at this moment in time, Fleetwood really do have Penwith where they want them. And the pressure is growing here. That total of 267 was always going to be a challenging one, but right now it's looking like climbing Mount Everest, isn't it?
3: It is indeed. It looks fairly impossible to me. Anyway, first ball's a dot ball of Declan Clerkin's next over. This one's cracked away on the offside, but well fielded there, and saves a run. That could have gone all the way to the boundary. They're pretty nippy in the field, most of them, aren't they?
0: Yeah, very agile in the field. Fielded very well up to now.
3: Yeah, a lot of young players, I think. That one beats the batsman through to the wicket keeper. He has the bails off, but the batsman was safely in his ground. So Christian Yearwood is having trouble getting the ball away. He likes to try and hit. That goes down the leg side. I think that'll probably be a wide. Yeah. He'll add one to the total. Takes him up to 60 in the 17th over.
0: Yeah, he's not the kind of batsman who likes to be tied down either, and you can see the frustration growing, can't you?
3: You can see what's going to happen in a minute, can't you?
0: Yeah.
3: He's going to get a top edge or something, or he's going to put it... This one goes past the outside edge of his off stump. Again, the wicketkeeper has the bails off, and the batsman looks bemused, shall we say. Right, pull me pads up, he says, and get ready for the next one. Stands there with this one, he can play, tickles round the corner. Gets off strike for 1. Actually, he doesn't get off strike. Is it not? Oh, is it not the end of the over?
0: He's got one more. Yeah, there's a wide in that delete.
3: In that over. Wide,
0: yeah.
3: So 2 added in the over so far. 61 for 3 in the 17th over. Ball back with the bowler Declan Clerkin, the captain of Fleetwood, and what looks like being the victorious captain of Fleetwood today. Won the consolation for Penwith, they will get some points for their bowling, won't they?
0: Yeah.
3: Because they've managed to get them all out. So they will get some points for their bowling. So the end of 17 overs, 60 for 3 at the end of 17 with Christian Yearwood still there. He's been there from the beginning. And although he scored a few big hits at the beginning of his innings, he's rather struggled lately, hasn't he?
0: Yeah, he has. I think he's being tied down, and I just think sooner or later he's going to try some rash shot. You can see it coming, can't you?
3: You can, yeah.
0: The pressure's building.
3: Anyway, it's Siddle to continue bowling. This will be his 9th over on the trot. But you can do that with spin bowlers, can't you?
0: Yeah, the way he's bowling as well, he probably doesn't want to be taken off. He'd happily carry on all day, wouldn't he,
3: suspect. He's really tying them down.
0: Yeah.
3: As is his captain at the other end, just the one. One big scoring shot from the captain so far. This one he clubs away onto the offside, but he doesn't really get hold of it properly. It goes straight to the fielder there.
0: It gets to the point where you just feel like you can't beat the fielders, and
3: so
0: that's when the pressure does really begin to mount on you.
3: Yeah, I bet he stood out there thinking there's about 25 fielders here.
0: Yeah.
3: He's managed to get past one fielder.
0: Yeah.
3: There's another one running around. He might save it before he goes. Yeah, he dives there. And he saves it going over the line, so they kept a two.
0: Excellent fielding game, wasn't it?
3: Yeah, it was, yeah.
0: Yeah.
3: As I say, they got some quite athletic young lads on the team, haven't they?
0: Yeah. They look a youngish side, don't they?
3: Yeah, with one or two exceptions, shall we say. Yeah.
0: You need a bit of experience.
3: Yeah, you do, yeah.
0: Somebody needs to drive the car.
3: Oh, that's it, yeah. Yeah. This ball comes in. Yearwood can't do anything but fend that away onto the leg side. And again, there is no run, 62 for 3. We're in over number 18. Still plenty of encouragement from the fielders for the bowler. As Matt Siddle is on his way in again, bowls. Yearwood plays this back down the pitch. Bowler does his own fielding, and there again, there is no run.
0: He's not giving him any width, or he's no variation in length. It's all in the right places, isn't it, up
3: it
0: to
3: now? It is, yeah. Comes the next one. This one he's got hold of, I think.
0: Yeah.
3: That might have gone all the way for six. It has indeed. Well, where's the ball gone? Have we lost another one?
0: Yeah.
3: Is it gone over the yard? Yeah.
0: Yeah.
3: That might be it, eh? We might not have any more. So six to have there, so 68 for three. That was the end of the 18th over. And we just need a ball now, and then we can start playing again. So looks like Declan Clerkin is going to continue from the Factory Road end.
1: Can I just put in there?
3: Yes,
1: right,
3: you can.
1: At the top end of the ground.
3: Yeah.
1: There's a bucket full of balls.
3: Is there? All right. A bucket full. They probably need them the way we're going.
0: I was going to say it's going to
3: Yeah. All right, yeah. They are various ages, are they? Yeah. All right, well, they're looking for one now that's 18 overs old. Best before, yes. Anyway, we found a ball. Umpire wants to have a look at it. Oh, that'll do. Put it through your thing. They got one of them things, haven't they? You know, they measure whether it's...
0: Check it goes through, okay.
3: Check it goes through, all right, yeah. Anyway, Captain Declan Kirkland's got it in his hand, giving it a good rub on his jumper. Well, it's not his jumper, it's his top.
2: Let's get back.
3: So Robbie Sumner gets ready. As Declan Kirkland up to the wicket and bowls. Robbie Sumner rocks back.
0: What a catch.
3: Gets an edge, but it's caught.
0: That's
3: I
0: brilliant.
3: Thought that was past first slip.
0: Yeah,
3: in fact, it's caught at first slip there. And ten of them lose their fourth wicket in the 19th over, and are now 68 for 4. And it's looking a long way back from here, Phil.
0: Certainly is, yeah. That was another outstanding catch. We've already talked about the quality of the fielding from this Fleetwood side, and that again was a great reactionary catch, because they come at you that quick, you either you pouch them or you don't. But great reactions there from the slip fielder, wasn't it?
3: Yeah, and he wasn't one of the young athletic people that we were talking about
0: absolutely,
3: a few minutes ago.
0: Absolutely,
3: was he?
0: No, yeah.
3: He was the whole head.
0: Yeah, definitely.
3: Yeah, on an older body.
0: But it was a great catch, that it was, because
3: yeah,
0: that was not an easy chance, was it?
3: It wasn't at all. I thought he passed him. I thought he's got a lucky nick there, it's gone past the slips. Is it Captain Chaos, is it? Today, anyway. They're in all sorts of trouble now at Penwitham. 68 for 4 in the 19th over. Kristen Yearwood still there, but can't find anybody to play with him.
0: No, it's a good job he's there at one end, because otherwise they'd be in all kinds of... Well, they are in all kinds of trouble, but it would be far worse, wouldn't it?
3: It would indeed,
0: They're
3: yes.
0: saying on here that it's N. Elliott, but that's not been confirmed yet. So I don't think it's Nathan Elliott. I don't think it is.
3: No. Yeah. Anyway. It does indeed.
0: Yeah, I think you're probably right, Ian.
3: Yeah, anyway, Captain Clerkin's got his wicket. what can he do with the new batsman? Up to the wicket and bowls. New batsman just leaves.

0: Yeah.
1: He got 18 last week. Could do to improve on that this week. Ooh. A button pad there, I think.
0: Yeah, they're anyway. Just struggling to get the ball away at the moment. Runs are proving very hard to come by, and Christian Yearwood at the moment, he's having to do it all on his own, and it gets more and more difficult, doesn't it? Pressure ramps up.
1: Yeah, Clerkin in again. Donaghy played a nice shot there onto the offside. He might go all the way to the boundary, that. It does indeed. So he gets off the mark with a four and moves Penwith off that 68. So 72 for 4.
0: They've moved on to 73, Roger.
1: Oh, 73, I'm sorry.
0: That's okay.
1: 73 for 4.
0: Yeah.
1: We're in the 19th over, though, aren't we?
0: We are. Yes, yeah.
1: 73 for 4 in the 19th over. Next ball comes in, and a play and a miss there, I think. And he's been bowled.
0: Bowled him, yeah.
1: Yeah, yeah. I thought he'd actually got a nick at first and knocked it over the top of his stumps, but what I saw was the stumps going. Yeah, it was at the far end. And I had the sun in my eyes. No, I didn't. There's no sun. they don't know that. It's radio, isn't it?
0: For four.
1: For five. You got four.
0: Four
1: and out, wasn't it, from Keane, don't he?
0: Yeah.
1: Four and out. How many did Robbie Sumner get, by the way?
0: Robbie Sumner got six.
1: All right, so they're all single figures at the minute, apart from Ian Walmsley, who got 14, and Christian Yearwood, who's still there. But they lose their fifth wicket on 73, and it doesn't look like we're going to be here until...
0: No, I don't think it's going to be a late night, is it, this
1: No, time? It doesn't look like it, no. I don't think they're going to use the whole of their 50 overs somehow. So, we've still got Christian Yearwood, but he seems to be off the strike at the minute, doesn't he?
0: Yeah, he's struggling to even get on strike. It's R. Taylor, who's the new batsman. Ryan Taylor.
1: Right, he's coming at number 7. And he's a left-hander, I think. Ryan Taylor joining Christian Yearwood. Yearwood's been at the non-striker's end for quite a while now, watching the wickets go down at the other end.
0: Yeah, he's got 31 out of a total of 73. Yeah, it was.
1: The end of the 19th over.
0: Yeah.
1: 73 for 5. We're starting the 20th over with Matt Siddle bowling this one. This time Clerkin is on the strike now. Manages to get a single to get off strike. First ball of the over takes them up to 74 for 5. They might not need their mid-innings break after 25 overs.
0: No, it's debatable whether that's going to actually arrive, isn't it, at this point, the way it's going.
1: Yeah. Anyway, Ryan Taylor just... making sure he knows where his bat is. Just getting the umpire to help him in that respect. Just having a look around the field. A few close infielders there. To put him under a bit of pressure. He watches that intently. Watches it go past the outside edge of his off stump. And into the wicketkeeper's gloves. Still having a look around the field as the batsman. Twiddling his bat around now. He looks like he's come with a mission. He's looking over to the leg side there. Be difficult for the... Not have many that have been bowled down the leg side from these bowlers. We had plenty when Penwitham were bowling. Especially the two fast bowlers.
0: Yeah, they've just not given much away, have they? There's been the odd bad ball, but you're always going to get that. But in the main, the bowling's been very disciplined. And as we said, the fielding's been superb too. Yeah.
1: Siddle up to the wicket and bowls again. Cracked away onto the offside, but straight to a fieldsman.
0: It's almost like the field's got a magnet on them, isn't it?
1: Yeah, they have. As I said, it looks like, you know, it feels like there's like more fielders than there is.
0: They did have a count up, did they?
1: I don't know.
0: Not 12 or 13 of them, is there, out there?
1: Yeah. There's 11, no. Ian's counting them. He won't let them get away with it. Oh, that's nicely played. Down to a vacant third man position, but a man runs round, collects the ball. They go through for a single.

0: will take them up to 75 for 5 in the 20th over. Still 30 overs to go after this, but a long way to go for getting anywhere near the victory target of 267 after Fleetwood had posted a nice score of 266 all out in 47.3 overs. Kristin Yearwood to face now. If the next ball comes in, he goes to try and strike that out onto the offside, but he misses the ball completely, goes through to the wicketkeeper at the end of the 20th over. At the end of 20 overs, Penwitham have creaked to 74 for 5 and are in danger of being all out for a very low score today. In the meantime, I'm going for a little break. Ian Gornall's coming in to summarise and to take you through the next 5 overs. It'll be Phil Gittins.
1: Thanks very much, Rog. Yeah, long way back here for Penwitham. You need 267 for victory. It's not going too well. 75 for 5. The two not-out batsmen, Kristin Yearwood on 32 not-out. Ryan Taylor, 1 not-out. We're about to see the fourth over of the day from Declan Clerkin. So far, 2 for 10 from his 3 overs. It's going to be the left-handed Ryan Taylor to take strike. And, well, a lot of work for him to do, Ian.
2: Yep, absolutely. The run rate's well behind. There's too many wickets gone down. And for Penwitham, the pressure is mounting.
1: Yep, as Declan Clerkin just making one or two slight alterations to his field. And then up he comes, and it's right arm around the wicket. Ryan Taylor onto his back foot. Only manages to divert the ball into the hands of the fielder at point. And the total remains on 75 for the loss of 5 wickets. Declan Clerkin. Up he comes once again, tall man, right arm round. And that ball is carved out into the deep on the onside. And it just about makes its way over the boundary ropes. 4 onto the total for Ryan Taylor. That takes him on to 5. And Penwitham on to 79 for 5. Grey clouds up ahead, but no imminent threat of any rain. We've been quite lucky, given the forecast that this afternoon there was a threat of showers, but they haven't materialised. And at this moment in time, the sunshine will be returning with those men from the Fylde Coast as they look on course to pick up all the points here this afternoon. As the ball makes its way back to Clerkin from the Factory Lane end of the ground. Just settles, and then up he comes to the crouching Ryan Taylor, who gets in behind the ball and just pushes that ball back down the track. And he remains on 5 not out, wearing a blue baseball cap with a Penwitham logo on it. Man at the non-striker's end, Kristin Yearwood, who's been there since the start on 32 not out, as Clerkin's latest delivery. The penultimate delivery of this, the 21st over, is fended out onto the offside. And it runs, certainly proving much at a premium at this moment for the home side. As in comes Clerkin for one last time. That is uppish on the leg side, but Ryan Taylor manages to trot through for a single. Takes him onto 6, and his side onto 8. For 5 at the end of 21 overs.
2: Yep, still well behind on the run rate, assuming that they wanted 50 for each 10 overs, so probably about 20 runs behind, probably 4 wickets further down than what they already wanted to be. You could probably accept 80 for 1, but not 80 for 5.
1: It's going to be Matthew Siddall, not surprisingly, to continue, 2 for 41 so far off his 10 overs, and fair to say that he's given problems to all of those Penwitham batsmen who've been out into the middle so far, as Siddall up he comes, and this time it's going to be left arm over the wicket to the left-handed Ryan Taylor, who just shoulders arms and allows the ball to advance into the gloves of the wicketkeeper. And the total remains on 80 for the loss of 5 wickets. comes at Siddle once again. And, well, it twists and it bends and it bites. And the batsman, Ryan Taylor, in the end, well, it hits him in the midriff. I think he lost complete sight of where the ball was there. I think he was reaching pretty in, wasn't he?
2: Yeah, I don't think he knew where that was.
1: No, I don't think he did. As up comes Siddle once again. And this time, well, he has a hack at it outside the off stump, but he doesn't make contact with the ball. And I think he's struggling really to read. Matthew Siddle is Ryan Taylor. As he stands there, crouching at the crease, six, not out, comes Siddle for the fourth time in this over. And once again, Ryan Taylor, well, he simply doesn't have a clue where that ball is. And at this moment in time, he's struggling to even see the ball, let alone put back to ball. And clever bowling here by Siddle. He's varying the pace, he's varying the flight, and he's getting plenty of turn as well, which is causing all kinds of problems. Up comes Siddle once again, and again, Ryan Taylor, well, wafts at thin air outside his off stump, and he really is struggling to deal with it.
2: Yeah, I think Matthew Siddle looks pretty youngish, but I think he's probably got quite a few years under his belt.
1: Yeah, he's bowling incredibly well, actually, causing all kinds of problems for all of the permanent batsmen. He just gives it a bit more flight, and that ball is carved out into the deep, and in the end it's one onto the total there for Ryan Taylor, who is upish, and it wasn't too far away from Davis out in the deep, but Ryan Taylor survives. Score moves on to 81 for 5 at the end of 22 overs.
2: Only one run coming off that Siddle over, so he's certainly be interested to see what Siddle's figures are just at the moment. I know he's got two wickets in there, but
1: yeah,
2: he's got two, and Mugal's got one.
1: 2 for 42 in off 11, but he varied the flight of the ball there. He just gave it a bit more air, and it tempted Taylor, who got underneath it, and from his perspective, he was fortunate it didn't reach Davis,
2: yeah,
1: who was out in at the deep.
2: But they got one run, and therefore the new batsman, Ryan Taylor, is hogging the bowling.
1: Yeah, once again, he's back on strike, and for Christian Yearwood, who's stranded at the non-striker's end, a rather frustrating afternoon so far, as the clerk in continues from the factory lane end of the ground, and that ball is fielded by the man at short leg. Silly mid-on, I think you'd call it, wouldn't you? Silly mid-off, sorry.
2: Close in.
1: Absolutely. Silly mid-off. As Clerkin, this time, ball wraps into the pads of Ryan Taylor, who's having all kinds of problems out there at the moment. As the ball is returned to Clerkin, who polishes it on his shirt. His pauses, waits for Ryan Taylor to settle. And then up he comes, once again, Clerkin, right arm round the wicket. And Taylor, well, he gets toe end to the bat, diverts it to the fielder at point, and the total remains on 81 for the loss of two wickets. Full ball-by-ball commentary here this afternoon on Preston Hospital Radio from Middleford Green, the home of Penwitham Cricket Club, taking on Fleetwood, who started the day in third position in the table, Penwitham fourth, but the gap looks like it will increase as Clerkin's latest delivery once again sails past the outside edge of Ryan Taylor's bat, and fair to say, in at the moment, Ryan Taylor is leading a charmed life.
2: Yeah, certainly the two bowlers are definitely on top here.
1: Clerkin, once again, three or four paces up to the stumps, and Ryan Taylor pulls that out onto the onside, where it's fielded by the man at long on. And Taylor once again can pick up a single, and with just one delivery of the 23rd over remaining, unless Yearwood can pick up maybe a three or a one, it will be Ryan Taylor who will be on strike at the start of the next over. And as we saw in the previous over, he's having trouble dealing with Matthew Siddle. As in comes Clerkin, and it sails past the outside edge of Taylor's bat. And, well, Not Taylor's bat, rather Yearwood's bat. At the end of 23 overs, pen with him, 82 for 5.
2: Yep, only two runs coming now in the last three overs. Over 21 finished at 80, over 22 finished at 81, over 23 finished at 82. If we go back to the previous innings, 105, so already well behind the run rate. And it's no surprise to see that Matthew Siddall is going to continue from the Leyland Road down end of the ground.
1: Yeah, I think this is probably predictable because he had Ryan Taylor tied up in knots in that previous over, and their battle will resume as Ryan Taylor, well, he doesn't make contact with the ball there, but again, Siddall just giving it a bit of extra flight, tempting Ryan Taylor. And in fairness to Taylor, it was a positive shot, but the one downside being that he picked out the fielder. And once again, Siddall, well, this time it's a bit of a Chinese cut there from Ryan Taylor as it goes through his legs. If you asked him to do that again, I think he'd struggle.
2: Yeah.
1: But he manages to survive. He's worked his way to 8, not out. Not been convincing, but he's sticking around. But the problem from Pembrokeshire's perspective is the one man that they need to be on strike, Christian Yearwood, is being starved of it. And the longer this continues, the more and more difficult it becomes to see any way that Pembrokeshire can even contemplate having any say in this game as the afternoon wears on. Here comes at Siddall and at Ryan Taylor. He makes contact with that, and that's a fantastic shot. Once again, the ball sails over the boundary by, I think the technical term for it is cow corner, isn't it? But it was a well-struck shot, and it's 6 runs onto the total there for Ryan Taylor, and a bit of light relief for him and his side as Penwith move on to 88 for 2.
2: Yep, I think that's probably finished up either in the compound or possibly even on the bowling green.
1: Could well have, actually, yeah.
2: Went
1: I heard it thud into something.
2: Yeah.
1: It thudded into something, didn't it? Looks like they got a ball anyway.
2: Oh, yeah, as I say, there's a bucket full. There's a bucket full up that far end, yeah.
1: Right. And it will be Matthew Siddall to continue with his 5th delivery of what is his 12th over of the day. Brave decision by the captain of Fleetwood to open with a spin bowler. You don't really see that too often, but I think given the performance that Matthew Siddall has put in, you can see why they've done that. As once again, he beats Ryan Taylor. All ends up. That's exacting a little bit of revenge for that previous delivery. As Ryan Taylor, with a short leg in place, crouches, waiting for the final delivery of this to 24th over. And Ryan Taylor cuts that ball square into the hands of the fielder at point. And at the end of the 24th over, Penwitham needing 267 a victory, have progressed on to 88 for 5 here on Preston Hospital Radio.
2: Yep, one good powerful shot in that last over, providing a maximum 6 for batsman Ryan Taylor. But Pembrokeshire at the moment still well behind. Not reached 100 yet. Got to get to 267. So at the end of the next over, they'll be halfway through their innings. 88 as it stands. If they can get 12 off this next over, take them up to 100, and they need 167 after just 25 overs, which is going to be a very tough ask.
1: It's going to be Declan Clerkin to continue. And the wicket he goes, and well, he beats the defences of Christian Yearwood there. All ends up. And he polishes a ball on his white jersey with the Fleetwood logo on it. And once again, he settles. Only 4 or 5 paces in his run-up. And Yearwood sends that ball sailing over the head of the fielder at long off. And it's 6 onto the total there, taking Pembrokeshire closer and closer to that 100 mark. As they move on to 94 for the loss of 5 wickets. And a well-struck shot there by Christian Yearwood, who really has been forced into the role of spectator for long periods of this Penwitham reply. He's moved on to 38, and he's had to play a patient innings.
2: Oh, yes, absolutely, yeah. As you say, he's been stood at the non-striker then chatting to the umpire for I don't know how many deliveries of this innings.
1: Yeah, well-struck shot there by Christian Yearwood. As Declan Clerkin has, well, he's been given a ball. I think he's one of those that have been recovered. And up he comes once again as the sunshine makes a brief reappearance. A wide delivery there by Clerkin. And
2: wicketkeeper taking the bales off, isn't it?
1: Yeah.
2: It looks as though it had been bowled from here.
1: Yeah. Wide delivery from Clerkin. Yearwood out of his crease, but it wouldn't have come to anything anyway because the wide ball had been signalled by the umpire. And here comes Clerkin in. Well, appeals there, strong appeals for LBW against Yearwood. I think the only thing you can say in mitigation is he was a fair way down the crease.
2: The umpire signalled that it was going down the left-hand side.
1: Yeah. I think he had made a stride outside of his crease as well, so difficult for umpires to make that judgment in those circumstances. But certainly strong appeals from the Fleetwood outfield, who know that if they can see the back of Yearwood, that would be pretty much job done.
2: I've still got the captain to come in yet. Nathan Walmsley, he's not been in.
1: And Clerkin with two deliveries remaining in this, the 25th over. Up he comes round the wicket, right arm, and onto the tiptoes goes Yearwood. Hits it purposefully out onto the offside where it's fielded cover. And the total remains on 95 for the loss of five wickets. As Yearwood once again, well, he backed off there to try and make room for himself, but he only succeeded in hitting the ball with the toe of his bat. And at the end of 25 overs, well, needing 267 for victory, Penwitham are 95-4-5. Take you through the next five overs. I will hand you over to Ian and to Roger.
2: Right, thanks very much, Phil. Now, they're going off for a drinks break, so, Roger, have you got some latest scores?
0: I have indeed, yeah, yeah. Match of the day, first game, second. As we heard previously, Fulham Broad made 212 all out in 46.1 overs. In reply, Exton lost a couple of wickets, as we last heard, but they're still 134 for three, so still need another 69 runs for victory there. They've got 14 overs to do it in, so plenty of overs.
2: Yep.
0: So they're still favourites on that one, I think. Just trying to see what else we've got here. Oh, yeah. Lytham against Thornton Cleveland. Lytham made 204 all out in their 50 overs. Well, that's clever of them. Used all the 50 overs and were all out. The Thornton Cleveland's in reply, not going well at all. 69 for 6. After 33, so I see Lytham getting maximum points there. Morecambe against away at Preston. Preston 114 all out. This is a result actually. Preston 114 all out. Morecambe 115 for 9. 36.5 overs.
2: Well, that's so 19 wickets down for what? 200 runs.
0: 229 runs, 19 wickets, and Morecambe must have been holding on a bit at the end. Have won by one wicket. Worley against Carnforth. This looks that it could be quite exciting. Worley 167 and Carnforth 104 for 5 off 33 overs. So plenty of time there. Depends what their last five batsmen are like. Barrow against Great Eccleston. Barrow, in reply to Great Eccleston's 146, all out are going really well. They're 124 for 3 off 30 overs, so it looks like Barrow are going to win that one. Still having the drinks over there. We'll see if we've got any latest scores from the Division 1. We'll see what we might have there. So, Carlisle against Netherfield. Carlisle made 250 for 4 in their 50 overs. Netherfield in reply is 74 for 2. Chorley are at home to Blackpool. Blackpool back in first and made 244 for 6 in their 50 overs. Chorley in reply 142 for 5, so still another 100 and a bit needed there for victory. Garstang at home to St Anne's. St Anne's batted first and were 173 for 7 off their 50 overs. In reply, Garstang 107 for 4 off 27 overs. Kendall against Longridge. Longridge 202 for 6 in 46 overs. Must have been rain affected, I think, because they only had 46 overs apiece. Kendall 87 for 5 after 25 overs, so it looks like it's going to be a good win there for Longridge. Leyland against Settle. Settle made 151 in their 50 overs, and Leyland 131 for 3 off after 29 overs. So that's the latest scores as we have them at the minute, and the looks like the teams are sauntering back onto the pitch. 95 for 5 at the end of 25 overs. Looks like we want to get a change of bowling. Somebody's taking the rat off.
2: Well, we're halfway through the overs. Right. Certainly not halfway through the runs required.
0: No, yeah.
2: So, some of them have got it all to do.
0: They have indeed.
2: At the moment, it looks as though... Is it King? No, it can't be.
0: Looks like Matt Siddle is having a rest after his 12 overs. Very successful 12 overs.
2: Thomas King.
0: Yeah. Thomas King's coming in to do some bowling. Fourth change. He's going to be bowling from the pavilion end.
2: So, he's going to be bowling to the left-handed batsman. Oh, they're both left-handed batsmen at the moment. Ryan Taylor.
0: Yeah. One on the buff. I'm going to say one's got a short sleeve shirt on. They've both got short sleeve shirts on.
2: Yeah. Right, thank you. Right. So, Nathan Bend, not Thomas King. So, going to bowl from the top end of the ground, the Leyland Road end. Going to bowl his first bowl now to Ryan Taylor.
0: Looks a bit quicker than what we've had before, doesn't it?
2: Yep. This is the start of the second half of the Pembrotham innings. 95 for 5 after 25 overs. Nathan Benn comes in, bowls. Good defensive shot played out onto the offside by Ryan Taylor. Straight to the fielder at extra cover. In fact, you have to say, Roger, really, there aren't too many fielders close in on that offside, are there?
0: There are not, no.
2: In fact, there's not too many close in on the leg side either.
0: No, that's right.
2: They're all back on the boundary.
0: Yeah, they've had a few close fielders in.
2: Yeah, perhaps they're expecting big hitting. Ooh, that one was a good full-length delivery. Skidded past, didn't get much height into it. Straight to McAleer, the wicketkeeper. Quickly whipped the bails off. Unfortunately for Ryan Taylor, he was still well inside his crease.
0: Yeah, standing right up to the wickets is...
2: Yeah, amazing, clean. Really, for the speed of bowler that Nathan Bend is. Yeah. He's coming up with, 15 paces of a run-up and blasting the ball into the ground.
0: Yeah, Robbie Sumner did this, of course, when Fleetwood were batting.
2: Yeah.
0: But unfortunately, gave a few byes away at the time.
2: He did.
0: Yeah.
2: So,
0: see if this happens.
2: Yeah, I mean, McAleer's brought his helmet out with him this time, which is obviously sat well behind him at the moment. Fourth bowl of the over. Bend comes in and bowls that one down the leg side. That one is going to be given as four wides, so that'll be 5 to go on the total, and Pembrotherham make it up to 100.
0: Yeah, in a very auspicious way.
2: Yeah.
0: It's a few wides we've had today, but not as many as when Fleetwood were batting, I don't think.
2: No.
0: Nowhere near as many, but that
2: probably only a couple of overs, I suppose.
0: Yeah.
2: Phil will tell us in a minute how many wides there's been. 14. Oh, over 2 overs with it.
0: Yeah.
2: That one, better ball. That one played out onto the offside, right the way through to the boundary. Fielder at point picks up. gets the ball back into wicketkeeper McAleer. They go through for a single. 100 becomes 101. Opening batsman, Kristen Yearwood, returns to strike. I think this will be possibly the first one he's had about in the last 5 minutes.
0: Yeah.
2: Due to the drinks break
0: being as well, up. Yeah.
2: So he's had quite a break.
0: See if his concentration has been affected.
2: Yep. Comes in. Good defensive shot played by Yearwood once again. Just out onto the offside. Wicketkeeper McAleer quickly round from the back of his stumps. Collects the ball. It will quickly go back round the field via the captain at the far end of the ground, and eventually the ball does return to Nathan Bend, who comes in for the next bowl of his over. Bowls that one. Oh, good. Length bowl there, but umpire at the far end not interested in the LBW shout. It is the end of the over. 95 at the end of the last over, 101 at the end of over 26, but still 5 wickets out.
0: Yeah, and I think that hurt a little bit, that one, that it is ankle or his toe or something, because he walked away quite gingerly. He was still smiling, but it wasn't showing the lure. No. Yeah.
2: Captain Clerkin is going to continue.
0: Yeah, and why not? Yeah.
2: From the Factory Road, Factory Lane end of the ground.
0: Ryan Taylor taking strike. Our friend Kristen Yearwood stuck at the non-striker's end again.
2: Non-striker's end, yeah, where he's really, he doesn't want to be. But anyway, Clerkin comes in, first bowl of this next over. Oh, that one went behind.
0: It might go all the way to the boundary, does it?
2: That
0: indeed,
2: went
0: yeah.
2: past the slip fielder. There was an opportunity there, but unfortunately the slip fielder didn't take that opportunity. Does go through for 4. 101 becomes 105. And slowly but surely, some of them starting to amass a few runs. 7 for one over, 6 for another over. Already 4 for this over. Oh, that one is given. That's a nick. Next wicket goes down, so it is Ryan Taylor that disappears back to the pavilion, caught off the bowling of Clerkin for 19 useful runs there for Ryan Taylor. So the score is 105-6 for 6.
0: Yeah, and Ryan Taylor, of all the batsmen that have been out, he's got the highest score so far at 19.
2: Yeah, that's right.
0: Kristen Yearwood's still there, no doubt he will be. How many? 38, yeah. So no doubt, the big tall lad coming out to bat now.
2: Right, so this is likely to be
0: one of the bowlers,
2: but fortunately for us, there's a couple of Penwitham guys wandering by, and if Phil can quickly ask him who the batter is. Thank you. So, Nathan Elliott. We don't have to wait for the scorers for this one. Right, so I'll write his name down.
0: Nathan Elliott's coming in at number 8.
2: Yep. Phil, we did say when wicket number 6 went down, if you can get in touch with Charles and let him know that the game is approaching its end. We won't go any further than that for the moment. So, 6 wicket goes down in over number 27. It is Nathan Elliott, one of the fast bowlers, one of the bowlers who came on, I think, second. Had 2 goes at one end and 1 go at another end. Is
0: he
2: that
0: did,
2: right,
0: didn't he? When he finally ended up at the Factory Lane end, having started at the Leyland Road end.
2: So, Captain Clerkin now got 3 wickets.
0: Ooh, doing well.
2: Yep, so he's had no doubt looking for some more as well. Next ball comes in, defensive shot back down the track. Bowler does his own fielding. So Clerkin has got Ryan Taylor, Kane Donaghy and Robbie Sumner. Siddall has had Duckworth and Halliday and Walmsley for Mughal. So 3, 2 and 1. Clerkin in again, bowls the next one. Good shot, out onto the offside.
0: Was this
2: a bit of a wild throw there from Jeremy Davies, but
0: They could have got one there.
2: They could have got one, but yeah, they decided to go against it. Well, the way the luck's going at the moment for Penwith, isn't it?
0: Probably slipped.
2: Probably
0: halfway down the track. Yes,
2: one of them got themselves run out.
0: Yeah.
2: Clerking in bowls the next one. Defensive shot by the new batsman, Nathan Elliott. Yet to get off the mark. Back down the track to the bowler.
0: So he's just in for a bit of batting practice, I think.
2: I think so, yeah.
0: That's the way he's played at the minute.
2: At the moment.
0: Very correct.
2: He's having a good look at the bowling.
0: Yeah.
2: He's decided to go.
0: The game's beyond them now, so make the best of what you've got.
2: Yep. Decided to go round the wicket instead of over the wicket. So, making a few field changes for the new batsman. Sending the fast bowler back to the boundary. So we've got two back on the boundary now. Oh, another one coming back on the boundary as well. So, I think we've only got about three within the 30-yard circle at the moment. Clerking comes in, bowls the next one. That one didn't get very high at all. That one's just eased off the bat. It is 101 at the end of the last over. I think I'm right in 106, Phil. 105, that was just a four scored in that last one. But a wicket went down, so six wickets down.
0: 105 for six, end of 27 overs. Oh,
2: yep.
0: Yep, yeah. So, as I say, in my opinion, the game's gone as far as Penwith are concerned, and it's just a matter now of what they do. Have a bit of batting practice, or try a few things out. I mean, I'm sure Christian Yearwood would play his natural game. I think most of the others that are still to come in their natural game is to stick around as long as you can.
2: Nathan Benn starts a new over. Yearwood manages to get bat on ball. Eases it behind on the offside for no run. Score stays on 105 for the loss of six wickets. And this one is bowler number four. Hassan Mugai, Matthew Siddall, Declan Clerkin and Nathan Bend. Four bowlers being used so far by Fleetwood. Bend comes in and bowls all straight through the defensive of Tristan Yearwood, straight through to McAleer, the wicketkeeper, quickly whips the bales off. Unfortunately for Yearwood, still had his feet or foot inside his crease, so the stumping doesn't count.
0: He was beating all ends up though by that one from Nathan Bend, he certainly was.
2: Bend at the top of his run comes in, past the umpire again. That one, he's whacked high up in the air, and that one is going to be given as a four.
0: Yeah.
2: Beats the two fielders there out on the leg side.
0: Just bounced in front of the rope, I think.
2: Right. So, four takes the total to 109.
0: Sun's trying to sneak through again. I mean, a lot of trouble with this thick cloud. Yeah.
2: It did say, actually, the sun might pop through in the later hours of the day.
0: As it often does.
2: Ben comes in, bowls, full toss. Played back round the corner. It's a misfield. They decide not to go for the run. The ball is quickly sent back to the bowler.
0: As it happens, he could have got one, but I think he's trying to keep the strike as well.
2: That doesn't surprise me, really.
0: No. Yeah.
2: Who do you want on strike, a tail-end batsman or an opener?
0: Yeah.
2: You stick with the opener all the time, don't you? Ben comes in, bowls the next one. That one tries to divert that one out into the offside field. Doesn't connect bat with ball. Straight through to the wicketkeeper. When you think about it, the wicketkeeper only has a millisecond to be able to know where the ball's going.
0: He does, yeah.
2: But that's why he obviously has very good padded gloves on. Bending again, ball's the next one. That one's going up the ground. Jeremy Davis will come in from the boundary. End of the over. And clear that one back to McAleer, the wicketkeeper. So, there was a four scored on that one, so am I right in 109?
0: 110, because we've got a single.
2: Oh, yeah, 110 for the loss of six wickets. 28 overs gone.
0: Yeah, 110 for six at the end of 28 overs, and he did well there, the opener, getting a single off the last ball, because it means that he can keep the strike. I think that's his idea at the minute. That's why he turned down a single earlier on in the over. I mean, got his boundary. Then gets a single, keeps the strike, keeps the less experienced Nathan Elliott away from the bowling.
2: Yep.
0: And let's see what he can do.
2: So Nathan Elliott has come in at number
0: 8. 8, Nathan Elliott, yeah. He's in with number 1. So number 1 could well carry his bat to them.
2: You never know.
0: Yeah. Another slip in, got 2 slips in now. For the captain to bowl.
2: Ooh, that one is high. It's up in the air.
0: And he's
2: and
0: gone.
2: It's taken, right.
0: Right in our blind spot round that corner, but I can tell from the other fieldsman that he'd got it right on the boundary.
2: Caught. Yep.
0: Yeah.
2: Off the bowling of
0: the captain.
2: Captain. Yeah. Clerking.
0: Captain Kirk. Clerk. In.
2: Clerk. So, a reasonable score, though. Well into the 40s. 43.
0: For Christian Yearwood.
2: Very good.
0: Yeah. So, not much batting left to come now.
2: Nope.
0: So, I think we're probably going to be pretty much over and done with very soon.
2: So, 7th wicket goes down 4. 110
0: for 7 in the 29th over.
2: So it was.
0: So still another 167 required. Sorry, 157 required for victory. But unfortunately, only 3 wickets in hand. So
2: next batsman coming in is not as tall as Nathan Elliott. So Doniger came in at 6. Ryan Taylor came in at 7. Nathan Elliott came in at 8. So we've only got Nathan Walmsley, Isaac Roberts or Isaac Richardson. Now that's definitely not. This one is. Now.
0: We'll soon know when
2: we'll
0: the
2: soon know
0: when they update it, yeah.
2: When it gets updated.
0: Yeah.
2: So. Looking at the far end, it's certainly not as tall as Nathan Elliott. We know that Isaac Roberts is as tall as Elliott, so it must be Isaac Richardson. It can't. I don't really think it can be anybody else. Isaac Richardson.
0: So Isaac Richardson coming at the fall of that 7th wicket for Penwith with a score on 110. And it'll be Clerking to continue with his bowling from the Factory Road end.
2: So, in he comes. Next ball of the over. Good shot. That's unusual. The bowler actually missed the ball there coming back.
0: Yeah, you can tell they're very much on top, can't you?
2: You realise you had a fielder behind him and just let it roll. So, Clerking in again. Bowls the next one. Once again. Bottom of the bat. Straight to Jeremy Davis. With his floppy hat on. Gets the ball back to the bowler. So, Clerking ready to go again. Comes in, passes the umpire and bowls. Oh! It looked as though the fielder actually had that one. It hit him on the body. He didn't manage to keep hold of it and it dropped down to the ground. Otherwise, that would be wicket number 8 would have gone down as well. But as it is, Isaac Richardson survives as Clerking comes in again. That one, good shot. Manages to get a bit of power in it. And I think we've got one more ball in this over to go. Fortunately, when they don't bowl wide, the overs go through quite quickly.
0: They do, don't they? Yeah, yeah.
2: It's when all these wides start coming in that.
0: And you get 8 or 9 balls in the over.
2: Yep. So, final ball of this, the 29th over. Chance there for hitting on the pad. But I think the score is. Are we still on 110? Yeah, a wicket made. 110 for 7. So we've now got Nathan Elliott and Isaac Richardson into bat. We've only got Nathan Walmsley and Isaac Roberts yet to come. And at the moment, Roger, you'd have to say that Fleetwood definitely on top.
0: Oh, indeed, yeah. I can't see some of them winning this match. I can't see them getting many more than 20 more, you wouldn't have thought, would you?
2: No.
0: And that'd be a good effort for the tail to get 20. So we thought at the beginning of the day that this might be slightly more uneven than the league table said, third against fourth, but in fact Fleetwood are actually unbeaten all season, 1-5, and had a no result in one of the matches, and that's from the first six league matches this season. I think 10 of them have won 3, lost 2, and had 1 no result, or the other way around, it might have been 1-2, lost 3, and had 1 no result. So even though they were close to each other in the table, it's the top three that have pulled away in this league. Fulham, Broughton, Exton, and this team here, Fleetwood.
2: I think this is Matthew Siddall coming back on.
0: He is, yeah,
2: giving him the opportunity to get some more wickets. Comes in, bolts. Good defensive shot there, played by Nathan Elliott. So you've got Nathan Elliott, the tall one, at one end. As far as we know, it's Isaac Richardson at the other end.
0: Slightly smaller, but still quite tall.
2: But we realise that one of the other two batsmen still to come in. Isaac Roberts is also tall as well.
0: Yeah.
2: Siddall, bowls the next one. Up in the air, but there's nobody there. Close in on the leg side. They do go through for a single. So it's a score up to 111.
0: Nelson,
2: not a figure that you want to be hanging around on.
0: I don't think there's any figure that Pemberton want to be hanging around on today, to be quite honest.
2: 267 would be a nice number to be hanging around on right at the end.
0: Yeah. Well, Nathan Elliott's got short-sleeved on, hasn't he?
2: Yes.
0: You can tell them apart easily as well.
2: In comes Siddall. Ball's the next one. Turn around the corner onto the leg side. Past the square leg umpire. They go through for a single. Didn't stay on Nelson very long. 1-1-1 moves on to 1-1-2. But the all-important wickets column is the problem for Pembledon at the moment. 7 have gone down already. So in comes Siddall. Ball's the next one. Straight to the fielder, close in at silly mid-off.
0: Two slips and a silly mid-off. Wicketkeeper, they're all crowding round, aren't they?
2: Yep.
0: Yeah.
2: That's what they want to do. Put the pressure on, don't they?
0: Yeah.
2: Try and encourage the mistake from the Pembledon batsman. Siddall comes in again, bowls the next one, gets plenty of flight on that one, and I think that one is, I'm not sure whether that was bowled or stumped.
0: Anyway, Nathan Elliott has perished. They lose their 8th wicket on 112, and was that the end of the over? I'm not sure.
2: No,
0: one ball to go.
2: Did he score?
0: One.
2: Well done.
0: So Isaac Richardson's still there.
2: Yep.
0: And we're waiting for Nathan Wormsley to come to the crease.
2: Right, score at the moment is 113. 112, I was generous, giving him one more. 112, right. So, can the captain provide a captain's innings? Coming in at number 9.
0: He can provide a captain's innings, but he can't do miracles.
2: No.
0: It looks like it's going to be a pleasant evening tonight.
2: Yeah.
0: You know, they'll forget about this once they've had a couple of pints of cellar in the club.
2: Yep.
0: Yeah.
2: So, I'm not sure what the scoreboard says for that last one. Did it say bowled or did it say stumped? It's all right. Check it at the end of the over. It's not important, is it, for the moment? So, it's going to be... Captain Nathan Wormsley coming in at number 10. He's going to be facing the bowling on Matt Siddall. Matt Siddall already got 3 wickets. Stumped. I thought it might have been. That's the only stumped we've had today. Siddall comes in, bowls to Nathan Wormsley. That one up and over the top to the other captain. Clerking collects the ball out on the boundary, decides not to use it to throw. It is the end of the over, so it's 112 for 8 wickets down at the end of 30 overs. Will we need another five overs? Don't know. We'll have to wait and find out. Phil's back in to do some summarising. And Roger, I think you'll probably be able to take it to the end.
0: Well, they've got to lose two wickets yet, haven't they? So there's every hope. They might hang around, keep us waiting for the, you know, for what we know is going to be a victory for Fleetwood here. But 113 for 8 at the end of 30 overs. We've got Isaac Richardson and Nathan Walmsley at the crease. Not sure which is which.
1: This is Walmsley on strike.
0: Oh, he's got no hat on, has he? Yeah. No, he's got no hat, no helmet. Captain, yeah. Helmets are for wimps. Yeah. Anyway, captain to captain, yeah. We had that in the other innings, didn't we? Yeah. They both bowl and bat a bit. Comes through. Walmsley plays a forward defensive shot there. Clerking. Nice smile on his face as he turns round. On his way in. Walmsley plays that out onto the offside. And there is no run. Things have just gone very quiet at the minute. Well, the captain is serious stuff, this captain to captain. Clerking on his way in. Oh, no, false start. Starts again, got his footwork wrong. Yep. So Declan Clerking waits for Nathan Walmsley. And Clerking on his way to the wicket now and bowls. And that's quite a big heave-ho there by Nathan Walmsley.
1: Could would feel it, the breeze from here, can you?
0: He could, yeah. Would have got a country mile, except he forgot to hit the ball. Yeah, here comes Clerking again, waiting for Walmsley. I can see this only ending one way myself.
1: Yeah.
0: Yeah, Clerking up to the wicket and bowls. Walmsley, he's it in front of the wicket.
1: Leg side.
0: Leg side, going down leg side. Yeah. Yeah. Yeah, yeah, yeah, yeah. Yeah. Yeah. Oh, well. Most of the... Yeah. Yeah. Anyway, here comes Declan Kirkland again. Okay. Oh, and he just paddles it round the corner. Onto the leg side. Gets himself a run. Nathan Walmsley's up and running. Brings Isaac Richardson onto strike now. Still got a slip in there. Man at short leg. But not, they're not surrounding the batsman this time. And that's only when they have the other bowler on. But the other end, yeah.
1: He's gone.
0: This time he's gone.
1: Caught behind.
0: Caught behind. Was he able to have a nick on that? They lose their 9 for wicket with the score on 114, is it?
1: Yeah.
0: Yeah, and that's at the end of the over as well, I think.
1: Yeah.
0: The first one, 114 for 9, so we just need a last wicket stand of 153 for victory. I think that would probably be a new Northern League record as well, wouldn't it?
1: Yeah, I'm sure it would.
0: Certainly, Penwitham have been outplayed today.
1: In every department.
0: Yeah, so here comes the number 11 coming through now.
1: 5 for 28, Clerking.
0: Has he got
1: to go with his 50?
0: Oh, right.
1: No, he did, he got 50, didn't he? 52.
0: Yeah.
1: So 5 for 28 and 52.
0: So here comes the new batsman, who is...
1: Isaac Roberts.
0: Isaac Roberts. So we've got two Isaacs.
1: Yeah.
0: And two...
1: No, we've got Nathan Walmsley. Oh, yeah, we've had two Isaacs, yeah. Nathan Walmsley and Isaac Roberts at the crease.
0: Yeah. And the new batsman, he's not going to be on strike because it was the end of the over, wasn't it? So
1: it was.
0: Nathan Walmsley is going to be on strike, and it's going to be Declan Clerking to continue, I presume? Yeah.
1: Matt Siddall.
0: All right.
1: Siddall.
0: Oh, sorry, yeah. Matt Siddall. Is this about his 15th over?
1: It's his 14th, this one.
0: 14th,
1: 3 for 51 up to now, Rog.
0: Yeah. 14th over. It's 15, I think, is the maximum, I think, isn't it?
1: Yeah, I think so. I think they do put a restriction on it now.
0: Yeah.
1: You used to be able to bowl all day if you wanted.
0: Yeah. Anyway, here comes Siddle to Nathan Walmsley. Up to the Wickenham Bowls. Walmsley surrounded by fieldsmen on this round the bats, three of them.
1: We used to have a bowler who bowled 23 overs every week.
0: Did he?
1: And he'd sulk if you took him off.
0: Right, yeah, was he any good?
1: Sir, he wasn't. He was all right, yeah, he was all right.
0: Next ball comes in, he's got, this is up in the air. Could be all, yes, that's it. They're all out for 114 in the 31st over. So, pretty comprehensive victory there by 152 runs. What can you say, Phil?
1: I think in every single department, Fleetwood have thoroughly deserved the victory here this afternoon to get 267. And let's face it, you know, it could have been more than that, really. I think, but for Nathan Walmsley, I think they could easily have, you know, been pushing towards 300.
0: Yeah.
1: So I think they batted very well indeed. A series of different partnerships. There were one or two standout performances, obviously, with the bat. The captain, we've just mentioned, with his 52. And I thought Mohammed Herrera, to me, that was probably one of the best textbook innings of cricket I've seen in a long, long time.
0: Yeah,
1: certainly at amateur level.
0: It was, because they weren't
1: proper shots, weren't they?
0: They weren't bashing and hitting and all that. They were proper shots.
1: Proper cricket shots.
0: Yeah,
1: so,
0: he's 74, you know.
1: Yeah, it was to me, the standout performance.
0: Yeah.
1: But also, you know, with the ball, Fleetwood, again, they've had two really standout performers in Clerkin. And I thought, you know, the lad, Matthew Siddall at the other end, another impressive bowling performance. I like the way he varied his flight, he varied the pace that he put on the ball. He was getting it to spin and to bite and lift. And, you know, really good bowling performance. And I think the fielding was outstanding, as we touched on.
0: The fielding was very good, wasn't it? Catches.
1: I don't think Penwitham can have any complaints.
0: No, none at all, because some of Penwitham's bowling was pretty loose, wasn't it?
1: Yeah, it was. Yeah, there was some, and to give away 29 runs in wides is unforgivable at any level, isn't it?
0: Quite a few leg bites. So comprehensive victory there for Fleetwood. To see whether it takes them to the top of the league, we'll have to wait for the result of the Fulwood and Broughton and Exton. Exton looked to be on the way to victory, but that was fairly close. Anyway, Ian, any last thoughts?
2: Yep, as you say, comprehensive victory for Fleetwood. Now it's just a case of looking forward to next week.
0: Where we'll be in Eccleston,
2: I think. We go to Eccleston next week, so a ground of which the outfield is probably three quarters the size of this again. So a very, very big outfield at Eccleston. That one is a Palace Shield match, therefore it is 45 overs a side, and it's a 1 o'clock start. It's not 50 overs, and it's not a half 12.
0: I can have a lie in there.
2: We have to remember that, so I've got to be there at half past 11, and not 11 o'clock. So everything should be okay to go, providing, of course, we get the weather that we need in order for cricket to be played. So, we hope that you've all enjoyed our cricket coverage for today. To those of you in the hospital, I wish you all a speedy recovery. To those listening online, hope you've enjoyed it, and I hope that you can actually join us again next week. Two umpires there, just finishing off their day, thanks to Graham Carroll and Peter McDermott for doing the umpiring for the game for this afternoon. We got in touch with Charles. I hope that he's made his way into the studio.
3: Yeah, lovely to be here.
2: Thank you very much to Charles for doing all the technicals for us this afternoon. And with that, we'll patch it back to you.
3: Thank you. Yes, I am indeed here right now. Just to give you some... play you out, everybody. Let's have a little bit of a crickety music. How we end things, we'll have... the end of the over, quite appropriately, by the Duckworth Lewis method. Tiny little bit more higher up there. And just to let you know, if you haven't been following what's happened today, another sports star, Mira Andreeva won her first Grand Slam title at the French Open over Polish qualifier Maciej Chaulinska in the end, 6-3, 6-2. and impressive. Runs indeed. She was the 8th seed and the youngest woman to win the Grand Slam title in the Roland Garros since Monica Seles in 1992, just

looks fine. So he looks at the wheel to skittle the rest of the wickets out. Took two, both for Ollie Robinson today. As Rachin Ravindra and for 8, I believe, yes. And Daryl Mitchell for a duck were removed by Robinson's bowling. And in just about 8.5 hours of game that they actually got to play today. So it wasn't very much at all, but you got a little bit there. So, yeah, England very likely to get that victory. In the Monaco Grand Prix qualifying session, Kimi Antonelli of Mercedes finished in pole position, or will have pole position for tomorrow's Grand Prix, ahead of Max Verstappen of Red Bull. Lewis Hamilton, third fastest for Ferrari, ahead of his Ferrari teammate Charles Leclerc. Isaac Hadjar, Red Bull, fifth. George Russell in sixth. In the second Mercedes. A bit disappointed for him because, of course, him and Kimi are competing for the title right now at the top of the bar. But other ones in seventh is Oscar Piastri of McLaren, along with his McLaren teammate and the defending world champion Lando Norris. Pierre Gasly of Alpine in 9th, Liam Lawson of Racing Bulls in 10th, Alex Albon of Williams in 11th, Carlos Sainz Jr. also of Williams in 12th, Nico Hülkenberg of Audi in 13th, Franco Colapinto of Alpine in 14th. Let me see, after that it's I haven't got the full name. Let's just go for that one right now. I can't get the rest of the names in front of me. I think Oliver Bearman of Britain, if you care about him, was 19th, but maybe down there is a bit too low. But so come back to us next Saturday then for some more cricket. I think the guys mentioned which game we'll have there. But I hope you enjoy the start of the World Cup on Thursday. In the meantime, maybe meant to give a chance to give a bit of a mention of that. I'll be on Friday from 7 till 8 doing a Friday evening sports show. And after this, we'll have a bit more of the mixed bag than 7 o'clock. A pre-recorded last week's edition of the Video Game Vault. That's why we don't talk about the big gaming showcases, the State of Play, Summer Games Fest, lots of exciting announcements. I'll try and get a show on that up tomorrow at 7 o'clock. But apart from that, get well soon, everybody. And hope you enjoyed the sport today.

So they made justice there with When His Good Little Girl Is Smiling. Back to the quiz. Questions 9 and 10. Question 9. What name can be a lettuce or a mass of floating frozen water? What name can be a lettuce or a mass of floating frozen water? And question number 10. Which vegetable did Sir Walter Raleigh bring to England? Which vegetable did Sir Walter Raleigh bring to England? Kenny Ball, Midnight in Moscow.

Cannibal there, Midnight in Moscow. Okay, so you want some answers to the quiz, I believe. Okay, here we go. Question number one. In Spain, what is the word for an afternoon nap? It's a siesta. What is the 13th letter of the English alphabet? It's letter M. Which is the largest native land carnivore in Britain? That's the badger. Number four, which UK driver won the F1 World Championships in 2008, 14 and 15? Lewis Hamilton. Number five, which country does Bryan Adams come from? That's Canada. Number six, who was known as the Lady with the Lamp? That's Florence Nightingale. What is the plural of sheep? That's a trick question. Of course, it's sheep. Number eight, which substance is used for pencil lead? That's graphite. Number nine, what name can be a lettuce or a mass of floating frozen water? That's iceberg. And number 10, which vegetable did Sir Walter Raleigh bring to England? That is the potato. So how did he get on? Did he get 10 on 10? If you did, top of the class. Well done. 7, 8, 9, well, could do better. Anything less than that, you better come back next week. We'll start it all over again. This is Ultravox with Reap the Wild Wind.

0: That's Ultravox there with Reap the Wild Wind. Now then, I've been accused of not playing enough good old rock. So here's a blast from the past, from the 1970s. This is Free, Wishing Well.
1: Well, that'll be the day when you say goodbye. Yes, that'll be the day.
0: And that's this week's deliberate mistake. As you can probably tell, that is not Free. This one is.

Well, that was Free with Wishing Well, and we've just got time for one more. So after all those guitar riffs, let's slow it right down to listen to the more melodic Cooks. She Moves in Her Own Way.

So that was the Cooks, and she moves in her own way. Well, a quick glance at the clock tells me we're almost done for today. I hope you found the last 2 hours. We had plenty to enjoy. It was a mixed bag. We mixed up the musical genres and the decades. We have the lateral thinking conundrum of the window cleaner falling on the 25th floor. We have the three-song musical link with Tiger Feet, John Miles and Music, and My Yard by Jamie Cullen. And we laughed at the two Ronnies. So we sang along at the Monkees and Daydream Believer, and we had our quickfire quiz. So well done if you got the correct answers. So we very much hope that we entertained you, it cheered up your day, and perhaps made you feel a little bit better. So we'd like to wish you get back to good health soon. Until next time, this is Bernard Farrell saying get well soon and keep smiling.

0: Hi, my name's Stuart Hurst. I'd love you to join me here on Preston Hospital Radio every Tuesday tea time, 5pm to 7pm, with my show Stuart's Gaga. 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
1: And now the orchestra will begin their warm-up. Well, that's extraordinary. 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

Hello and welcome to the Video Game Vault with me, Charles Cully, here to give you an hour of video game news, reviews, and my own experience in the world of gaming. Some fantastic soundtracks as well, like this original Doom 1993 track composed by Bobby Prince, E1M1, or Enter Doomsgate as it's been known in later releases, just the first level track to Doom, really, but makes a very good impression indeed. I have not been playing Doom this week. In fact, ironically enough, I haven't actually played any Doom games since the Doom 1, Doom 2, probably. It's a long, long time. We've had plenty of great ones come out since then. I think most recently, Doom The Dark Ages last year as well, which made some, a lot of changes from Doom Eternal and the rebooted Doom series. But fine games in their own right, and I'll probably get around to them one day. But what I have been playing in this last week, some new-ish titles. It's always been nice to play the new Slay the Spire 2, which I think hasn't actually come out yet. It's still in early access, playing it on Steam, which we're set to come out at some point in the time. I'm sure exactly. Picking up for £20 yourself, and it's well worth it if you don't mind playing some where the development is still progressing. There's still the kind of end game that, if you beat the original game with the first being three characters, you get access to the extra boss. No, none of that stuff is in right now. There's still a load of placeholder art, but it feels surprisingly complete, and you can just play it again and again and again. The roguelike deck builder sequel to the original 2019 Slay the Spire, which was a huge hit for the developer Megacrit. You know, lots of people are obsessed with it. I play it every day. It's so easy to just play it. If you're not familiar with this game, you select one of the, in this one, I think four starting characters, which includes three from Slay the Spire, the Ironclad, the Silent, the Defect. Oh, sorry, yes, and there's two more characters, so there's five in total. I forgot about this. The Necrobinder and the Regent. So that's the kind of extra content there. They all have different decks of cards and different starting relics to go from. The Ironclad has much more of a power deck where you're supposed to hit enemies hard. It's kind of almost the simplest way to play. At the end of every fight, you get some of your life back. The Silence are more designed to be, this is the idea that it's an assassin. You've got lots of quick cards, lots of cards that you want to draw that don't have very low play costs. As the basic round is, it's like you draw a deck of your cards, you have a certain amount of energy. The cards cost a certain amount of energy. You used to use them on your opponent's attacks. You can see what your opponent's going to do next. You start off and there's like a map with various branching paths that you can select to get to, in the end, a boss. There's squares where you can attack enemies. There's squares where events will happen. There's squares where you'll get a treasure chest. There's squares where you can either rest to regain some life, or where you can upgrade one of your cards, as every card has a starting state and an upgrade card. There's shop cards, shop spaces where you spend money that you get from your fights or from events. Yeah, it's a lot of variety in which character you get, and there's no runs of this game, although you can play a lot of them. And there's three different floors, effectively, with a boss on each floor. And as you play through it, you unlock entries on the timeline, which presents a story of the Spire. Now, one of the big new features in Slay the Spire 2 was a cooperative mode for which to four players as well, where everybody has their own set of cards, health and resource pool. And somebody can die and the remaining players will still go in it. Yeah, it's a fantastically addictive title, really, just to go back to. Definitely something to check out if you haven't played it as of yet. And in just this early access version, it's only available on Windows, Mac OS and Linux. But the original version came out on Switch, PS4, Xbox One, iOS and Android. So likely enough it'll be coming out on the whatever the most modern version of this game is. I'll play it on Steam Deck, and it's a
decent of Steam getting. This is never going to tax your processor too hard there. And it came out in March in early access. Definitely fantastic there. I think game to play, and I can understand why people might want to wait until the full 4 release comes out, but there's plenty of content just to keep you going for endless hours there. Aside from that, another game that's a roguelike deck builder that I think you can actually get as part of a bundle with Slay the Spire is Vampire Crawlers, although I'm playing the version that's available on Game Pass, which is a Microsoft subscription service. It feels like it's constantly changing right now. They actually reduced the price of Game Pass in recent times, as well as fiddling around with it by increasing even more tiers than just the PC, Normal, and Ultimate. There's like Core right now as well, which is even less games. But PC Game Pass has always been like is a pretty decent option to go for if only you just want to play it on PC. And I think, to be honest, given that how Xbox is lost the console war, basically, it's not a bad option just to go for it on a PC, considering it's everything you get in Ultimate apart from the ability to stream from a server onto a TV or other kind of device. But apart from that, there's very little, because you get basically the same games that as a And it's by the fact that it's not the option. They usually just try and get you to play Ultimate or Premium or Essential now. But Game Pass is just £11 a month, as opposed to £17 for Ultimate and £11 for Premium. Yeah, I think they offer you your first 14 days for £1, but it used to be like a month for £1, Game Pass. That was amazing. But just go for PC if you just want to play some on PC. And lots of great titles coming out on there, including Hades 2 right now is available stuff. I'm looking forward to playing that. But Vampire Crawlers, just to go back, that is the Kerbo Wild Card from Vampire Survivors. Vampire Survivors being a... this was a spin-off of Vampire Survivors. That was quite a popular game that came out a few years ago, where you play on a map an automatically attacking character or battling waves of monsters, collecting experience, leveling up to upgrade your weapons. It was super cheap for the entirety of its existence. It's kind of, the developers used to make casino games, so everything kind of pops off and adds that little bit of dopamine as you're leveling up and unlocking chests and upgrading items and upgrading your build. And that was a really good time. And this is being taken some of the same kind of aspects in it. You gain experience in it. You add new cards to your deck this time that you can draw and spend energy and it in order to refill. And this time it's a first person dungeon crawler perspective, where you'll go around the various maps in your dungeon. You've got a map showing all the encounters, including the boss that blocks the exit to the next floor, as well as you go through, you'll they'll also get relics to add to your map. The other interesting points points of interest on the map, which is breakable items where you can get to either get coins or to get extra health or things to treasure chest to upgrade your cards as well. Although when you collect experience by fighting monsters in kind of like, it's a similar to kind of style, I suppose, to Slay the Spire, in you go burn through all the energy from using through your cards, and then your enemies will attack you can see what they'll do. And most of the time it's, so enemies will do so and so damage in this particular round, but if you can defeat the first row of enemies, is basically they're set in rows, and then you go back and back and back as you beat the enemies, more rows come forward for you to beat. And the boss levels, the boss encounters, for example, it's a row of several rows of normal enemies and then the boss enemy. And the real objective is to basically beat the first row of enemies, or use one of your abilities to disarm them or knock them back, as various cards will do that, to avoid getting damaged by them, and then repeat ad infinitum. But it's quite fun to get extra chains of combos going on, if you because you can also select crawlers characters, which have their own character card, which have abilities first off that you activate to from the off when you play the card, such as giving yourself more experience, increasing splash damage, increasing
might increasing hand size, giving yourself some mana, basically abilities that would normally be on other cards that you can draw, but these have them as well. But then they have an after effect that stays with you for a certain number of turns, where if you play a card of a particular colour, it'll activate your character card's secondary effect. Now, aside from this as well, a lot of the main gameplay loop is trying to find combinations of ascending mana cost for cards, as if you do that, it then powers up the effect on the card. For example, using a zero cost card, for example, like a basic attack card like Knife would do 40 damage, but then if you were to, after that, use either another attack card that would cost one damage, it will double the damage that card does, or if it's a ability card, like a card that would normally increase your might, your basic attack power by 10%, it would increase it by 20%. There's lots of cards that are basically just allowing you to combo some of the additional gems that you can add to cards, as most cards have at least one slot that you can add to add an extra additional ability with it. Extra damage, increase or decrease them the cost of the card, duplicate the card when it's played, make it that the card is recycled back into your hand the next turn rather than going into your discard pile after it's used. It's fantastic. There's a card that you can get. It's very easy to build up a different hand or deck every time you go out, but also to have a favorite setup in terms of crawlers in order to build up a particular strategy for every time. And that's probably the only downside of Sirith. It's probably a little bit too easy to basically just find a winning combination of cards and then exploit that, and you'll somehow then breeze through stages on your first run through. I think got to about the seventh stage, really. The stages are a combination of increasing difficulty, as in this first level of this forest has three layers of dungeon, and when I meet the next level, have four, and the enemies will get harder and harder as you go through it. Some of them are just one stage, either there's a few stages which are just bridges that you go all the way along, or one really long super dungeon. And in fact, the sixth stage actually thought that, oh, that's done, this is the end of the game, but no, it carries on. There's additional challenges, as well as by playing the game with different characters, you unlock different cards and gems to use going along. And it does encourage you to mix things up, choose different crawlers to play with. Also, to use different arcana, as you go through them, you also unlock different arcana modifiers. Like, my favorite one is every 100 cards you play, you add one extra to your starting max mana. But there's other ones like double healing used in rounds, use your armor as attack. There's so many things to unlock and so many little extra modifiers to add on. As I said, though, it almost makes the game too easy. But there's extra challenges, like at the end of every stage, death will come up to you and basically do a gigantic amount of damage, 333 damage. But there are ways, if you can eventually, as you play the game, unlock certain builds that will allow you to beat that death and get an extra achievement for it. Or the fact that if you play the same card five times in a row by having a very small deck and constantly redrawing the cards from going through your entire deck, everything after, when all the cards go to your discard pile, they're then recycled into the draw pile as well. Play any one of them five times, and that summons another version of death as well. The trickster, I believe, find out how to, your objective is going to be to put a build to beat that as well. But I just wish it didn't occasionally feel a little bit too samey, but still a fantastic game. And Vampire Crawlers itself, if you wanted to pick it up, it's available for, again, it's relatively cheap, about £9 to buy it. And as I mentioned, you can buy it in a Slay the Spire bundle. Aside from that, a little bit of EA FC 26. This year's edition, we've probably got about 3 months or so until the next edition comes out, but it's now, as it had been for the previous year's edition, available as part of both the Game Pass subscription and as we got it on PS Plus, I think, in the April selection. And I guess that makes sense, really. It encourages people to, there's more people to play it in the online multiplayer modes and the Ultimate Team. It's a good idea, but I did really think that I wasn't going to buy it or play it this year, so I was a little bit burned out from the series. But with a friend, I've been playing a few games here and there. We mostly just play the pro clubs, and they've overhauled
in terms of the pro clubs, the way that you build up a character is you almost like select a different archetype, whereas before you could, and doing this this character is this build I'm building up, and this time you have the same character but different archetypes, like creator, destroyer, goal scorer, speedy, things like that. And also you actually raise your stats to unlock the golden extra abilities as well. And I think I went with Iniesta creator archetype, although it's quite irritating because I'm really bad with crosses. But yeah, and it genuinely does feel like a little bit weightier than some previous editions of FIFA, I have to say, as it was there now, and now EAFC. Playing a bit of that. Also playing a bit of Peglin. That's another one of those roguelike deck builders, but this time the deck is basically, remember Peggle, the game where you fire balls down from the top of the screen to try and hit pegs and clean them. This is an RPG version of that, where you play as a goblin who you build up a deck of balls. Again, you have like three sets of branching path maps on the you have in the encounter squares. It's quite similar to Slay the Spire, really, but I still play through that, and I'm about Crucible 12 on all my various characters there. It's still, once again, a really fun thing to go back and play. And in terms of a game that's not quite out yet, I was playing through recently The Adventures of Elliot, The Millennium Tales, which is an upcoming action RPG, one of Square Enix's HD 2D games, which is going to be coming out, I believe, on the 18th of June. But they had a shorter demo from 2025, and in recent times they came out with a prologue demo where you basically play for the first few hours of the game. It's an HD 2D game, and it is developed by the same team who made a lot of their HD 2D games. The guys behind, for example, the Octopath Traveler series and the Bravely Default games, which is Square Enix's Team Asano, collaboration with Claytech Works, who were definitely the Bravely Default guys. So it's got the 2D sprites kind of on a 3D background with special lighting kind of build. And they do look very nice. I think Star Ocean, The Second Departure, are also used. There's been a few kind of other indie games have done this. But it was I think almost every single one of the previous games in this style has been a turn-based RPG, and it's been done to revamp that kind of old-school version of RPG. This is an action game purely, where you play a adventurer called Elliot, as he would, who's got a red hat and cape, who's in a kingdom that's where there's lots of stuff that's gone on. It's humanity has been kind of stuck behind now this one castle kingdom that's protected by the royal family, who maintain a barrier with who's the princess of the kingdom, basically has to stay in the castle the entire time in a barrier. Otherwise, the beast tribes that roam the land and fight each other will take down humanity as well. And Elliot is an adventurer that was raised in an orphanage in that kingdom after being discovered as a baby. So probably you'll find out some things about his past as time goes by. The prologue is mostly in the modern day age and the first age in the past. So there's various different ages, like an age of magic, an age of reconstruction, effectively. And I think there's a few different ones, yes. And you go around on relatively small map, I have to say. It feels like that. There's not that huge, and a bit like games like, I think a lot of comparisons are maybe the Saga games combined with Zelda combined with East, in that you have seven different weapon types, bows, chains, sickles, but you have only a single character. It feels in that sense a bit like the East 6, the Ark of Napishtim, and East Origins, and the Oath and Fergana level of East, but kind of some of the tools that you would have in a Zelda game, but also some of the feel of a Saga game as well, kind of like the really early Saga Final Fantasy Adventure stuff there. Things like bombs as well that you can throw at enemies, and a few other kind of different kinds of tools there. Use your shield to block and parry enemy attacks as well. I think, unfortunately, the normal difficulty of it is a little bit too easy. I feel like, really, if you're like okay, just anything okay at
action RPG games and business and like a top down perspective, then you should probably pick like the first level of hardness, you have to say. And also some of the writing for the character dialogue is a little bit weak. It's not too funny or exciting or entertaining. It's a bit too earnest, really, in terms of such a good-hearted adventurer helping out this the people there, the princesses. She so wants to help everyone in the kingdom. Or the minister who's evil and seems to be trying to help the kingdom, but will obviously be a rotter as soon as you can see him. And the king maybe is a bit too cautious for his own good, but just cares for the people. Yeah, the writing is a little bit milquetoast, to be honest. But it's fun enough just going around and playing it, buying stuff as all the enemies that you fight, drop coins and also magic fragments. And the magic fragments are basically the upgrade system, or rather the add-on system for your weapons. As for all your weapons and your bombs, you can unlock after defeating enemies or picking up shards from like chests to get them. Refine them into like boosters for your weapons, like so and so plus five attack, not plus five, like add on to the attack of the weapon, lower the cooldown for your supercharge, a bit like Zelda. Of course, you hold down the button and then you do the super version of the attack, or make it so that the super version does out double the blades, or make it so that the boomerang weapon is bigger but moves slower. Some of them actually have drawbacks as well, and you have a certain amount of points. Each of the gems that you can set have a certain amount of value, and you can only can't go above a certain value, but you can increase the value by spending money at the gems. Yeah, it's quite a nice game. It's not too complicated, and as mentioned, it could be a little bit harder, but there's plenty of there is extra dungeons in this initial build where you can increase your life. It's okay. It's decent enough. I thought I was maybe a tiny bit disappointed. I wanted it to be a bit better, but it's a pretty decent action RPG game that could be a tiny bit better. I'm not sure how well it will sell. It's got, as mentioned, the good look to it that people are familiar with Square Enix's HD 2D games, which are also used on the Dragon Quest games, ironically, which I'll be talking about in a short time, as there was a 40th anniversary celebration for Dragon Quest. Yeah, it's good enough. Let's have actually some music now, as I've been going on probably long enough. Let's have something from the soundtrack to The Adventures of Elliot. This is Lords of the Moor.

0: If you know your Reg Presleys from your Elvis Presleys, then please join me, that's Harry, on Monday afternoons between 2 and 4 on Preston Hospital Radio. We'll bring you the Swinging 60s.
1: Welcome back to the Video Game Vault with me, Charles Colley. That was Lord of the Moor from the soundtrack to The Adventures of Elliot, The Millennium Tales. And it's a boss theme. I can't remember if it's used in all the bosses, but I think it's definitely used in the boss that ends the prologue against a pretty much unbeatable enemy. Yes, I won't say who it is, though, to spoil it. But just to note that the game does have that feature where it saves all your prologue progress. And then if you actually play the game on the same platform, you can carry on from that. And I might well do so. Played it on PlayStation 5, and yeah, it worked perfectly well. I wouldn't expect it to struggle too much there. And the composer for these tracks, a little bit tricky to figure out. The soundtrack is on sale, and it states it's Tomohiro Nakamichi and Hayata Moriya, but VGM database states it's Nakamichi and a guy called Yuto Moritani. It may just be the same person, but just using a different name there. In terms of what they've previously worked on, Princess Connect Redive, the mobile game, which is a bit of a gacha RPG, but actually a pretty decent one there. And I think it seems like they both worked as well on the Uma Musume series, possibly the Idol Master as well, so which are also mobile games, although they've got kind of spin-offs also that aren't the same kind of games. But yeah, interesting. It's not two people that have heard involved with those ones before. But, we move on now to first bit of news. We had Dragon Quest Day on May the 27th, which is, well, I think this is the first time I've heard a really, really big deal made of it. But apparently, it's the year every year Square Enix celebrates the date of the original release of the first Dragon Quest game in Japan in 1986 for the original Famicom family computer, which of course was legalized as the NES, and was released a few years later, I think 3 years later, as Dragon Warrior in the West. That name convention did not stick. We got Dragon Quest. The game didn't do that well, I believe, in the West. I believe they ordered too many copies to the point where I think they had to give away copies of them for free along with their Nintendo. But since then, the series has at least built up somewhat of a fan base outside of Japan, where it is kind of a cultural institution. The rumours are that the government would always basically give everyone the day off, because if they knew, if they didn't, everybody would just skip work anyway on the day that Dragon Quest games got released. But yeah, this is the 12th mainline game. Previously, it had been revealed back in May 2021 under the name The Flames of Fate. And it was set to be developed by Square Enix, Orca, and Hexadrive. Originally, it was an Enix release before, of course, they partnered up together with Square Enix. They joined together to become Square Enix. And to read interesting stories about that in recent times, how apparently Enix looked down on Square because they saw themselves as the big dogs, and that one, oh, so you're coming to us now to partner up with. Weird, fairly interesting schedule there. And the last game in the series came all the way back in 2017, Echoes of an Elusive Age. But so we've been well overdue now for a new game in this series. I think there was like only 5 years between 10 and 11, 3 years between 9 and 10. So it's been quite a gap, really. And you probably could have guessed that and it was admitted during this 9-minute presentation, that they had to do a reshuffle of the team and a restart of development. Yosuke Saito, who was running the presentation with the series creator Yuji Horii, so it's going to be a bit longer till it's in our hands, and that work on the original version of the game, The Flames of Fate, hit a lot of hurdles along the way. They decided to move things around and start from scratch. And as a result of that, now they've come up with a new logo and a new name, as it's now Dragon Quest XII Beyond Dreams, which I don't really like. I think that's a little bit too simple, because they always had a really kind of lyrical naming convention for the games before that. They went back and kind of renamed the first six games in the series when it just became Dragon Quest, Dragon Quest II, Dragon Quest III, to things like 2 became Luminaries of the Legendary Line, 3, The Seeds of Salvation. They always seem to do with of the so-and-so. Chapters of the Chosen, Hands of the Heavenly Bride for 5, Realms of Revelation, Fragments of the Forgotten Past, Journey of the Cursed King, Sentinels of the Starry Skies, Echoes of an Elusive Age, and just Beyond Dreams. It ain't as good as before, but I guess we'll have to put up with it. And we got to see just a couple of minutes, basically, of teaser footage where we got to see the protagonist of this game. And he's... It is a Yuji Horii-ish design. Not Yuji Horii, Akira Toriyama-y design still. With a youngster with black hair with a squiggly bit at their front, wearing a black shirt, yellowy pants, with shin guards and kind of braces on the arms. Yeah, it does look like an Akira Toriyama kind of design. And also very sleepy eyes. Bags in the eyes, which goes along with the feeling of it's a young man who's beset by strange visions in his sleep, apparently, and what lies beyond dreams, surely not a world of darkness but a bright and exciting future. So yes, I guess we'll be focusing on dreams. We get to see along some of the images a lizard man kind of creature, but wearing the same outfit as the main character, and it may be implying that in his dreams he turns into some kind of a lizard man creature. You see him in front of a big celebration in a kingdom wearing a suit of armor. We also saw a female character who's fixing up some kind of mysterious ship with like a floaty robot in there as well. So there'll be some technological part of this as well. But it's not a huge amount to go on. It looks like Sword and Sorcery, but with modern technology, weirdly, as well. Looks Dragon Quest-y. The original kind of idea. Some of the original stuff they talked about when the game was originally announced back in 2021, where I think Yuji Horii kind of talked about the fact that he wanted to make it a darker, more mature storyline. So maybe this indicates that we've kind of stepped back a little bit from that, we should say. And of course, even though they obviously have been contributing towards this game, the passing away, the death of some of the main creative team who've been making the series from the very start, alongside Horii, which was, as we mentioned, Akira Toriyama has now passed away, and the series composer Koichi Sugiyama. That is part of the reason why they had to reorganize and maybe do things a little bit differently, change some ideas there. It's hard to say exactly what the series is going to be, less mature now, more. The traditional, which is more of an all-ages kind of design. We shall see, indeed. There's still lots of to come out of this. Alongside that as well, the other announcement in terms of a game was Dragon Quest Monsters The Withered World, which was announced for PS5, Xbox Series, Switch 2, Switch, and PC. So it will be coming out on the last generation Switch console, which, given that we don't actually have a release date for it, it's a bit... I guess, obviously, it's got the second highest... distribution of any console of all time, Switch. So maybe it's understandable, but it does say that this ain't going to be pushing any technological boundaries if it's still stuck on hardware from like 10 years ago at this point. But we did get the fact, it didn't get too much about the story. We just got kind of at the start a slime, and then he sees all the other famous Dragon Quest monsters behind them. They pop out of the screen, and the fact that the protagonist of this game, as is common for the Dragon Quest monster spin-off games, it will be younger versions of characters from previous games. They haven't usually gone with the protagonists. They've gone with usually like side characters, and this time it will be Bianca and Nera, who were one of the two potential brides for the main character of Dragon Quest V, Hand of the Heavenly Bride. But they're not going with Deborah, unfortunately, who's a really fun the character that they brought in as a third bride, Nera's sister, who's like basically like bosses the main character around, but kind of it is more entertaining in that respect. But apparently Yuji Horii did announce after this that she will actually be in this game to some extent, you have to say. And yeah, Dragon Quest Monsters, It's titled in Japan at Dragon Quest Monsters 4, but to be honest, the Dragon Quest Monsters game, they're kind of like the Pokemon equivalent spin-off game. It's been out since 1998. And it was like a Game Boy Color game originally, where you, in that game, I think you were playing as Terry for a Millie from Dragon Quest VI. Terry was the main character, but there's been a load of spin-offs of these games as well. The last one was The Dark Prince that came out in 2023, but there's Monsters 2, Caravan Heart, Joker 1, Joker 2, and Joker 3, and they've remade the first one as Terry's Wonderland on a few different occasions. Although I believe it was never actually localized outside of... I don't think it was ever localized outside of Japan. I think the Joker was the first one that came out outside of Japan. So they haven't been constantly come out of Japan. You also had Dragon Quest Treasures, which was quite similar to Monsters, but not actually a Monsters game. But it's all right. Looking reason before. But yeah, some people. It's another fun little fan favorite side series that. We hope does it reasonably well. Also, Square Enix announced that they'll be releasing a Switch 2 version of Dragon Quest XI: Echoes of an Elusive Age Definitive Edition on September the 24th for, I think, $40, with physical edition shopping on a game key card. Saves not compatible with the existing Switch version, and there are no plans to sell an upgrade pack as well. And apparently the Switch 2 version will contain all the content added in the original Divinity Edition, including new story chapters where the party members take center stage, Japanese voices and English voices. You can switch between 3D and 2D mode, and an orchestral score, which is very good because it's a very bizarre release of this game in the fact that the original release of Dragon Quest XI wasn't a Switch game, but the graphics and the performance was actually better than the Switch version, but the Switch version actually had the content inside of it was probably a bit better. The soundtrack especially was considerably better than the original soundtrack, for example. Yeah, and it had all the additional features that we mentioned. It doesn't seem like we'll ever actually... I guess in this game what they'll do is they'll introduce new optimization mode so you can prioritize graphics or performance, so the performance will be better at least in the Switch and teach some of those problems, although maybe not as good as the PlayStation 4 version, ironically enough. But that was the Dragon Quest news that came out with. Interesting. So it's a long-running series. I do like to talk about that. Some of the big news that has come out in the last week, it was announced on the 29th of May from Xbox Studios and Playground Games that Fable has been delayed from its previously planned fall 2026 window to February 2027, as Matt Booty came out on the official Xbox podcast and said, while praising the release of Forza Horizon 6, which was another game that Playground Game developed, and it's the series more that they're much better known for, you have to say, but they're reaching out and they're releasing other titles right now, taking advantage of the fact that they're kind of one of the favored sons of the Xbox Studios developers to resurrect the Fable series, which, my goodness, again, the Fable series, it's really good classic British humor inside a video game. And I think we haven't had one, is it the Xbox 360 era? Yeah, it was originally developed by Lionhead Studios and was one of the really big series for Xbox. The first one was September 2004. Feels like it was long ago. But yeah, we haven't had Fable 3. The last mainline one was 2010. We've had Fable The Journey, which was an on-rails connect type.

given that we hadn't had a solid release date and fall is basically just like 2 or 3 months away, I guess it's not that surprising there. But they'll be talking, also said they'll be giving out more information on this on the Xbox showcase from June the 7th. At 6 p.m. British Standard Time, where there'll be other things involved, and that will be a Gears of War E-Day presentation as well in that direct. And of course, they'll be coming out for PS5, Xbox Series, and PC. The existing trailers that came out for it did show you, I think, playing a female character and lots of mucking around in the world kind of action. But I never played one of these games before, but meh. Might be interesting. It's coming out now that it's coming out on kind of all consoles. It's not one of those games that's only going to be I think it's any game Xbox exclusive anymore. And also, by the way, this is something that has been leaked more than announced, is that a Microsoft store page for the unannounced Rayman Origins Enhanced Edition has gone live. And a logo for the game was first posted by a Twitter user who leaked a logo for the unannounced Rayman Legends Retold ahead of an announcement, reportedly by June the 2nd. So apparently the Microsoft store page regarding Rayman Origins Enhanced Edition sale, that it'll have timeless platforming, 60 handcraft levels which with hidden paths, evolving abilities, and memorable boss encounters, from a giant pink monster to hunter hides to a possessed mountainous golem or carnivorous daisy. It'll have 4K resolution, 60 FPS, and modern enhancements, including new quality of life features, 60 hidden relics to be discovered across your adventure, track your progress in the snoring tree, a vibrant 2D masterpiece where you install, explore the Glade of Dreams, brought to life by a unique hand-drawn art style and colourful cast of over 100 characters across diverse, wildly imaginative worlds, and four-player cooperative play. The original Rayman Origin and game came out, I think it was when they were trying, it was like a series reboot in 2011 from Ubisoft, really. It was the fourth mainline installment, and it was the first one in 8 years. It was PS3, Xbox 360, and games. And I think it reviewed very well. I believe it got like solid eights to even tens on various ones. So I guess Ubisoft now going back to an old favourite to see if they can squeeze a bit more money out of that, because they're not doing too well right now on that front, you have to say. And, we've had some good news there. Let's have a bit more music right now. This is a soundtrack from one of the big releases of the last week. This is by Lana Del Rey. It's from 007 First Light, the official soundtrack. Yeah, First Light.

0: Hi, I'm Steve. I host a Goldfish Bowl every Monday from 6 till 8. This show highlights what's on in the Preston music scene, introducing bands, talking about what gigs are on every week, and also playing an eclectic mix of alternative music. If that sounds like your cup of tea, you can tune in every Monday from 6 till 8 p.m. on Preston Hospital Radio. Cheers.
1: Welcome back to the Video Game Vault. That was Lana Del Rey filming First Light, the title track, the famous Bond-style title track to 007 First Light, the new game from IO Interactive. Interesting they're not going with James Bond, they're going with the 007 moniker for this title. And it's reviewing really well, and the bits I've seen of it are excellent as well. I think Metacritic has it as, in critic reviews, as 87 out of 100, and Open Critic has it on 88. With yeah, well-made single-player game. It's by IO Interactive, so people were thinking, is this going to be a kind of a Hitman game? But with just the using the 007 license. But yeah, it is somewhat different. It's definitely, I feel like it's a game where it's less going around a sandbox, having fun, trying to eventually do various objectives. And it's a bit more linear. It's a bit more feels like a figure out a way to do this one particular thing. And you can go in there, you know, sneaking past the guards. You can go in there trying to bluff your way using your reserve of like bluffing juice ability, really, that sometimes are very effective. So you can go in, it really does just support you, probably more than the Hitman games, going in there, guns blazing, using your brawling abilities, which are quite nice. You're just shooting there. Although, apparently, one of the special things is you only have your license to kill if your enemies draw your gun on you and shoot you first there. And they apparently took some inspiration from the Arkham Asylum games in terms of doing the brawling. So it kind of looks you're doing super cool punching combinations, dodging shots, throwing enemies off surfaces into enemies' face. It feels more like, yeah, It was a bit more designed for the action side of things than the Hitman games, really. But it's trying to make you more go through the story. The story is a lot more emphasized than you would be in a Hitman game, as it probably should be in this game. And there's more gadgets that you can use to hack into electronic devices to cause distractions, blind your enemies with laser pin, use a dart firing smartphone, really. Yeah. It's much more Bondy than being a spy than actually just being an assassin going in there to kill people. It's a bit more on rails, that's for sure. But, there is some stuff, some kind of Hitman, the kind of things where you have to eavesdrop on NPCs to pick up opportunities. Before, those were kind of ways of helping you to master a level. Here, there's more kind of lead you by the nose to do the thing you're supposed to do anyway, really. Well, I guess it sounds like it's better for me, because I don't really enjoy kind of the big old sandboxy find stuff in there. I prefer more to be a little bit more of a guided, really, there. So apparently the writing's pretty good as well in there. It's quite witty, well, stuff. It's well portrayed by Patrick Gibson, who's an Irish actor there. And he plays here a pretty good version of a cocky young Bond coming into his first mission. So, yeah, from what I've seen, it does look fun. It does look super fun, I have to say. And, I probably want to see a bit more of it as well. But, definitely something to have a look at and potentially pick up. I think the platform is out on it. It's on Xbox, PS5, Switch 2, and PC. So pretty much available on all the modern platforms. And in terms of the price, apparently, well, in terms of how much it costs to make, there's stories about how it costs 1.3 billion kroner, or $200 million in 7 years to make. So not a super, super high budget, but pretty high budget as well, for their kind of games that they do make there. And the price, just to get at the Steam version, that's probably what I prefer to bring up, to be honest with you. £60 for the standard version and £70 for the look. So a full price game, really, there. They're talking about, there's a social media update actually put out by the fact that in the first 24 hours, it sold 1.5 million copies. So with a bit of a tail, probably going to be maybe a four. If it has a kind of standard tail, it probably would be more like 4 million, 5 million. But it could turn to be 7 or 8 if it's one of those games that just sells for years and years and years and years. It does feel like, yeah, once again, the first James Bond game in quite a long time. I think, what was the last one that we even had? 007 Legends in 2012, to be fair, which was Activision, where it was developed and it was published by and developed by Eurocom, which I can't even remember what they actually make right now. But they've been around for quite a long time. I'm not sure they've actually done anything since then. But that was a game which you played as James Bond on like various kinds, various like missions from over the years, like Die Another Day, Goldfinger, License to Kill, Moonraker, and the Majesty's Secret Service. Whereas this very much is featuring a different kind of Bond. Yeah, looks good indeed. Aside from that, I've also been checking out some videos of I'd class as the other big release of the past week, which is Mina the Hollower from the developer. I think that came out on the 29th of May for Windows, Switch 1 and 2, PS4, 5, Xbox One, Xbox Series X/S. That's the next game. It's been developed for quite a few years by Yacht Club Games. It's the first kind of proper game they've made is since maybe 2014 Shovel Knight, as they spent a lot of time supporting the release of different versions of Shovel Knight, add-ons for it, came out for free, they were very good, and also spin-offs like Pocket Dungeon and Night Dig. But this is a game that apparently they've stated that it needs to sell several hundred thousand copies or the studio will close down. It's very much a game that's inspired Game Boy Color style games. A lot of people were pointing out the relationship to The Legend of Zelda The Wind Waker DX in terms of the color palette, which might be putting some people off, but they do like their kind of 8-bit style games. Shovel Knight was that kind of style as well, like a really good version of that kind of style of game, but more of a side scroller. Well, this is a top down style of game, although it's apparently the actual gameplay is much more dark. It's a gothic horror action game. That and also has a strong souls-like elements as well. In that, when you die, you kind of collect your lost equipment. I think a bit like, I should say, Shovel Knight did also do some of that stuff as well. More inspired by games like Castlevania and Bloodborne, really. Whereas you play as Mina, who's a little anthropomorphic rat, who's a inventor and hollower who travels to the Tenebrous Isle to discover why her spark generators, which she invented to power the island, have gone out. At the start of the game, you get a little cinematic where Mina's reading a letter from that kingdom where they wanted to come up with this, dark things have happened in this island. And you're a hollower because one of your main gameplay elements is you burrow underground for a short time as a way to travel short distances and cross gaps. As you go down another and then you pop up and you kind of jump up like Link did in Link's Awakening while being invincible. But you can equip a number of weapons that you choose at the start of the game where you're on a ship that's attacked by a kraken. And I believe you don't have to actually beat the kraken, but I think you can just lose to it. It's one of those lossy things. But you also can choose whether you want a whipper or a hatchet or a dagger. So the hatchet is more the slow weapon. It allows you to roll as well. And the daggers are your quick fire weapons, whereas the whip's more your Castlevania chain whip where you can bash enemies from a distance from. And hearing some reviews, as I believe Remap Radio did a very good review, the interview with developers of the game. They basically talked about how, it was originally a game that was being made as a side project by one of the studio's artists. But while they were trying to also Side by Side come up with a 3D version of Shovel Knight, but then they decided as it was coming along to kind of push all the development of that. There was a Kickstarter campaign that launched to start the development. And it's advised by the technical limitations of the game, meaning there's no 3D assets and limited pixel design to 4 colours per tile as well. They also came up with 200 different modifiers as well, where you can make the game easier or harder for yourself. You can, although if you make them easier, the achievements are locked up. But things like modify all the damage the enemies do for things like that. Also, the colour palette of the game, especially, which might be good for people who've got colour blindness of various sorts. Loads of different kinds for that. It costs £17.75. I did play the demo of this myself a while ago, and I thought it did feel a tiny bit awkward in that there's quite a lot of platforming as well, which isn't the easiest thing to do. And maybe not brilliant to play, so I hope they have made it a little bit better in the actual gameplay itself. But it seems like it is doing very well, as I believe on OpenCritic and Metacritic, the two kind of aggregation sites. I believe it's got 93 on OpenCritic, and on Metacritic it's got 92 for the critic reviews, 8.3 for the user score. So yeah, doing very well indeed. Some of the reviews, like PC Gamer, gave it 9 out of 10, Eurogamer 5 out of 5, IGN 10 out of 10, The Gamer 5 out of 5, GameSpot 9 out of 10, Nintendo Life 9 out of 10, Giant Bomb a bit lower, and 3.5 out of 5, talking about there's all lots of secrets all the way across the island as well. It's got lots of exploration because you can go to various areas of the island, explore them in the order that you desire. Yeah, it's definitely something worth at least looking into, even though you might be put off the retro stylings. But yeah, that's most of the time we've got here. We've just got, I believe, another about minute and 40 seconds. So I will mention as well the release of what's been touted as the last game in the Utawari Ramona series, which was a long-standing game of originally strategy RPGs, but this upcoming title, Utawari Ramona Past and Present Rediscovered, for Switch 2, PS5 and Windows. This is a turn-based RPG. A lot of the original titles were like strategy RPGs / visual novels, and there's also a Musou style game as well. But yeah, it's a series that's got quite a few releases. And I think this one's apparently supposed to be a bit better than Monochrome Mobius, the previous game in the series, which was a turn-based RPG and was a little bit boring. So I'm hoping to look at the reviews for that and see if they're very good. Games that are coming in the next week, I believe Final Fantasy VII Rebirth will be getting a Switch 2 and Xbox Series X port on the 3rd of June. The 7th Cat Remake on June the 4th. Donkey Kong 64 will be getting its a Nintendo Switch Online release on June the 4th as well. The remake of Gothic 1 will be coming out on June the 5th for Windows, PS5 and Xbox Series X/S. But that's all the time we've got on the Video Game Vault. I fixed in a little bit of something, the Tower Climb tracks from Mina the Hollow, composed by Jake Kaufman. But get well soon, everybody. If you're listening on Saturday, Sunday at 9 o'clock, it'll be the A to Z of Pop. And TV tunes if you're listening on a Thursday.

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2: Hello there, and welcome along to the A to Z of Pop, brought to you in association with Specsavers Audiologists. I'm Richard Smith, and during the next hour, I'll be featuring songs and artists from one decade between the 1960s and the 2010s, whose name or title begins with the same letter. Now, on the programme today, I'm going to be featuring the letter P from the 2000s, the Naughty Noughties, with performances by artists including The Artful Dodger, Pussycat Dolls, Elvis Presley, yes, that Elvis Presley, Lady Gaga, Rihanna, The Pigeon Detectives, and Pink. Now, I wonder if you're going to have a guess as to what and who I'll be playing during the show. Elvis Presley was a bit of a surprise, I can tell you. Anyway, whilst I'm doing all the work, all you have to do for the next hour is to just settle back, relax, and stay with us here on your favourite station for the A to Z of Pop. And to get us away to the very best possible start, from 2002, a tune originally made by Madonna, but done here by Kelly Osbourne.

So you see what I've done there. Papa Don't Preach, formerly done by Madonna, but done for us by Kelly Osbourne. And Robbie Williams and the Pet Shop Boys, and she's Madonna. You see, some people think this programme's thrown together. Yeah, what do you mean they're always right? Stop it. That's not fair, is it? From the LP Rude Box in 2007, not one of his biggest hits, number 16 on the UK charts, but good enough to make this programme because it was done with assistance from the Pet Shop Boys, you see. Papa Don't Preach, Pet Shop Boys, that's how it works. So what can you tell me about Artful Dodger? It's okay, I'll wait. Well, they're a UK garage duo. Now, I don't know what that means, whether they just started in a garage or something like that. Based in Southampton, yeah? Mark Hill and Pete Devereaux were Artful Dodger. Had this in the charts in the year 2000. Please don't turn me on.

Artful Dodger, or Artful Dodger, from 2000, and Please Don't Turn Me On. Good stuff. If you've just tuned in our way, you're listening to the A to Z of Pop, brought to you in association with Specsavers Audiologists. I'm Richard Smith, and on the show today, we're looking at song titles and artists that all begin with the same letter of the alphabet from the same decade. And today we're looking at the letter P from the 2000s, the Naughty Noughties, you see. So far we've had Please Don't Turn Me On, The Pet Shop Boys with Robbie Williams, and Papa Don't Preach. That's how it works. So please do stay with us right here on your favourite radio station for some more from the files of the A to Z of Pop. So if you're going to stick with me, I'm going to stick with you. Let's see what I've done there. With the Pussycat Dolls from 2005.

Oh, say, catches you out there, that bit at the end. Paul Hobbs, Darren Mew and Junior. They were Ultrabeat on that particular track in 2003. Those pretty green eyes, you see. And Pussycat Dolls before that. And they were going to stick with Chew. Now then, earlier on, you may have remembered that I said that we were going to hear something from Elvis Presley. Now, this particular tune was released on July the 19th, 1954, and only sold around about 20,000 copies, which didn't make it chart in America at all. However, 50 years after its first release in July of 2004, it was re-released again and got as high as number 3 in the UK charts for Elvis Presley. That's all right, Mama.

0: Oh, I say. I was sort of half expecting that. From the LP Monkey Business, yes, in 2006, the Black Eyed Peas and Pump It. And if you're wondering, the twangy guitar bit was from a tune from 1962 called Missoula. Yeah, there you are, you see, fully useless information. That's me, Richard Smith, here with the A to Z of Pop. A look at the songs and the stars from the 2000s, the naughty noughties that begin with the same letter of the alphabet. And today we're looking at titles and artists beginning with the letter P. So what's coming up in the second half of the show, I hear you ask? Well, it's a few more hits and memories for you, just like this.
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0: playing your kind of music on your favourite station. It's Richard Smith and the A to Z of Pop.
1: That sounds pretty good to me. I hope you agree. And if you do, please do stay with us for the next 30 minutes or so right here on your favourite station for much more from the files of the A to Z of Pop. Starting part two of the show with a tune from 2009. Taken from the LP The Fame, this will be Lady Gaga and that paparazzi.

That'll be Blue Cantrell featuring Sean Paul, which makes it qualify for this show from 2003. Big number one for them. And Breathe. Lady Gaga was before that, and she was trying to avoid the paparazzi in 2009, and probably still is. I think we ought to move on to a tune that came out in 2000 for Billy Piper. From the LP Walk of Life. Got as high as number four in the UK chart, Something Deep Inside. Rihanna's going to be here in the studio after this. Looking forward to that.

which in Barbadian speak is play it again. Here you are, you see. Full of useless information. Oh, I've said that already. Rihanna from 2005 and Billy Piper before that. And Something Deep Inside. Something a bit more laid back now, I feel. This will be the Coral from 2003. Pass it on.

Rather nice that, I like that. From Hoylake on Merseyside, the Coral and Pass It On. If you've just tuned in our way, it's the A to Z of Pop, brought to you in association with Specsavers Audiologists. I'm Richard Smith, and on the show today, as hopefully you've gathered by now, we're looking at song titles and artists that all begin with the same letter of the alphabet from the same decade. It's the letter P from the 2000s, the Naughty Noughties to be precise. Anyway, please do stay with us right here on your favourite station for some more from the files of the A to Z of Pop. The Pigeon Detectives next, after this from Jennifer Lopez, 2001 Remembered, and Play.

0: Powerful stuff from the Pigeon Detectives. Matt Bowman, Oliver Main, Ryan Wilson, Dave Best and Jimmy Naylor. The Pigeon Detectives from Leeds in West Yorkshire. And this is an emergency from 2008. Well, I'm not quite sure about that, but it was Jennifer Lopez before that, pleading with the DJ to play her tune. Anyway, there we are. That almost concludes our look at the letter P from the 2000s for today.
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0: Oh, that sounds like a plan to me, and I'm going to do that as soon as I get home. This edition of the A to Z of Pop was brought to you in association with Specsavers Audiologists, and I really do hope that you've enjoyed the last hour rediscovering all those hits and memories. Until the next time then, this is Richard Smith saying thank you very much indeed for your company on the programme today. Join me again soon here on your favourite station, but for now it's on to my final tune for this time around, and we're going to finish with a number 5 hit from 2006 by Pink. From the LP I'm Not Dead, which is always good, this is Who Knew. Thanks for listening, I'll see you later, take care, ta-ra!

0: back your luggles, ladies and gentlemen, boys and girls, grannies and grandmas. It's Richard Smith.
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Very good evening to you. You're listening to Preston Hospital Radio, PHR. And I hope you'll be able to join me for the next hour with some gentle, easy, soft music.

This is Preston Hospital Radio. You're listening to Nightcap. And a very good evening if you just tuned in. And as you hopefully be able to drift off to sleep with the music that we're playing for you now. Here's Astrid Gilberto now. And the girl from Ipanema.

You're listening to Nightcap. That was Astrid Gilberto there, the girl from Ipanema, along with Stan Getz. He continues now with this

You're listening to Nightcap. Had a very good evening to you, and welcome to Nightcap. We come here to you every weekend, usually, at 11 o'clock at night, an hour of restful music to help you get to sleep. So if you drop off to sleep before the end of the programme, I certainly won't be offended. That's what it's all about. If you're off to sleep now, I wish you a very good night. Meanwhile, here's some more music to relax you.

Duke Ellington and Don't Get Around Much Anymore. Right here on Nightcap, courtesy of Preston Hospital Radio, PHR. It's Peggy Lee now. Maybe she needs a hospital. She's running up a fever.

cell. Nagging coal and these foolish things. Yes, amazing, isn't it? The various things that can remind you of somebody. Could be very small little things, but those memories come back. I think music does the same too. You hear a song and can transplant you back to a particular place in time. As we head toward midnight, you're listening to Nightcap here on Preston Hospital Radio.

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0: Yes, we're approaching midnight, and you're listening to Nightcap. 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
1: It's quarter to three. There's no one in the place except you and me. So set 'em up, Joe. I got a little story I think you should know.

One for my baby, and be nice to just have a nice warm drink, wouldn't it now? Do we have cocoa anymore with tea or coffee or something like that would go down the tree, but unfortunately I think you're probably going to have to wait until morning for that morning cuppa, I'm afraid. And if you do, just a reminder that certainly weekdays you can join me for the early show at 8 o'clock each morning, so hope you can join me then. But there's one more from me before I leave. But it isn't going to be that one. It's this one.

Yes, Andy Williams saying may each day, and of course it's my thoughts too. May each day be a good day. May you have a very good night's sleep now, and from me until the next time, good night. And I'll leave you with Burke Hanford and appropriately titled Bye Bye Blues. Good night.

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Hi, this is Manal. 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We'll be covering music, films and TV, along with a bit of celeb trivia. So, I'll see you then.

0: Hello there, I'm David Williams, and welcome to my show, which is every Saturday, 12 o'clock until 2 o'clock. And if you like the 1950s or the 1960s music, then please join me, and I'll take you down memory lane. 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And of course, I shall be giving you the news of that particular year. So again, if you can join me, I would really appreciate that. And well, once again, David Williams saying, please join me Saturdays 12 till 2 here on Preston Hospital Radio. Okay, now, bye bye.
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5: Hello, Mammy? Have you had the phone put in? What's that? You've reversed the charge? You're standing with your back to the phone?
6: Hello, everyone. Yes. It's me, Jimmy Cricket, and I'm listening to Preston Hospital Radio. They're fabulous. The DJs, radio presenters, are all wonderful, and they keep all the patients cheerful and happy and help them to get better quicker.
5: That was 3 weeks ago, and you're still drinking the hot bath. You've just been reading the deaths column in the local newspaper. You can't believe the way everybody dies in alphabetical order. Oh, well, you sound very sad, Mammy. Things are a bit tough. You're going to have to cut down on electricity. You're going to plug the electric clock in only when you want to know the time.

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